leagues. Once the game is done, we'll get back to live audio streaming your favorite ESPN Madison and ESPN Radio. Hi, this is Jesse Nelson. Many know me as the hall monitor at ESPN Madison, and that's because I love rules. I love creating them. I love following them, and I love enforcing them.

leagues. Once the game is done, we'll get back to live audio streaming your favorite ESPN Madison. Hi, this is Jesse Nelson. Many know me as the hall monitor at ESPN Madison, and that's because I love rules. I love creating them. I love following them, and I love enforcing them. And as Madison's

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1: And work for that job. You know what I mean? Like, I feel like that's really how that competition is going to be slanted there in Cleveland. In Atlanta, you've got Tua. You've got Michael Penix. You've got two lefties. Michael Penix, often injured in college. Wondered if that was he was going to be able to shake that in the NFL. He didn't. Partially tore his ACL. He was out. How do you see this competition, Tua versus Michael Penix?
2: I mean, I feel like it's Tua's job to lose. You know,
1: it feels like that with all the one-year quarterbacks, right?
2: Yeah,
1: You're a one-year quarterback. It feels like you didn't really come there to watch the other dude play.
2: And I don't think you brought these guys here to not play them.
1: Right.
2: You know, because if the guy that was there, you felt confident enough in to give them the job, they would have the job. So I think it's Tua. I'm very interested to see what he's able to do with Kevin Stefanski out there. Tommy Rees is the OC. From what I know of Kevin Stefanski, Tommy Rees, they're going to run the ball and they're going to use the tight end.
1: They got a really good running back and they've got a really good tight end to do that with. So there you go.
2: So, you know, as long as Tua, who has been accurate, throughout his career. Yeah, as long as he stays healthy, then I think Atlanta can be, a problem in that NFC South. So I think it's all about Tua. And again, Penix is another guy when we talk about health.
1: Yeah.
2: Has to stay healthy. I mean, like his entire football career,
1: right.
2: He struggled to stay healthy on almost every level.
1: Yeah, I hate that for him, too, because he's such a talented young man. He really is. What he was able to do at the University of Washington when we actually adopted Washington here on game night on ESPN Radio, that run that they were on under Kalen DeBoer, man, that was a hell of a run, and he was the guy that was behind center for that. But the question was always there about health, and that's why we didn't know if he was going to be a first-round quarterback, a second-round quarterback. How much was teams going to take that into consideration? And here we are, not very long removed after being drafted in 2024. We're talking about his health again. So that's why they bring in Tua. I do believe he's the leader in the clubhouse, but I do believe, similar to what I said about the Browns wanting Shador to be that guy, I think Atlanta wants Michael Penix to take that job and run with it. And you know what I mean? And prove to be that guy and have Tua as insurance. But I just don't see a world where you can count on him because of his health. And then I look at that and I say that, but then Tua's really in the same conversation. So it's like the ultimate mash unit between the two QBs.
2: Well, they've kind of got a new front office out there with Matt Ryan running things. So they're not really tied to Penix. You know, it would be nice because you wouldn't have to spend an asset or anything like that. But they don't have the connection because Matt Ryan didn't draft Penix. So I think this is Tua's job to lose.
1: We'll see how that goes. That's going to play out with two different lefty quarterbacks in Atlanta. You don't see that very often. Could they be in charge of a top five offense? We'll break that down next here on ESPN Radio.
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11: The Lynx look like they're about to get their star back. I'm Q Myers, Minnesota Lynx star Nafisa Collier is listed as probable ahead of Wednesday's game against the Seattle Storm, putting her on track to make her season debut in Minnesota's final game before the upcoming All-Star break. She has not played since tearing three ligaments in her left ankle in Game 3 of the WNBA semifinals back in September of 2025. She also injured her right ankle last August, causing her to miss 3 weeks. Her head coach, Cheryl Reeves, says she'll encourage Collier to focus on the small wins as she makes her way back this time around. That won't be easy for a player who, in Reeves' words, holds herself to a different standard. Speaking of injuries, Georgia running back Dante Dowdle was involved in an ATV accident and is being treated for serious injuries at a hospital in Atlanta. Bulldogs coach Kirby Smart confirmed that to ESPN on Tuesday. Dowdle, who transferred to Georgia from Kentucky this offseason, was injured near his home in Mississippi. Details of the accident aren't known at the time. And in the NFL, Panthers starting right tackle Taylor Moten was diagnosed last month with a blood clot in his lung. He is now expected to miss time into the regular season. The Panthers said Moten will be placed on the non-football injury list along with cornerback J.C. Horn before the start of training camp. Moten was placed on blood thinners after his diagnosis and is responding well to the treatment. He's being assessed daily by the Panthers medical staff. For more scores and analysis, check out ESPN.com and the all-new ESPN app. Coming up, game night with Emmett Golden and me, Q Myers, here on ESPN Radio.
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13: 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So let's see.
14: Hey, ring the bell, man. Before we move on, just ring the bell. Ring the bell on that last statement that Emmett Golden
13: said.
14: That's
13: an amazing
14: You rank a rankum.
13: We rank
14: you
13: the rankums.
14: You would rank a rankum.
13: What?
14: You can't rank a rankum. The list is a list already. It's already a ranking. You can't rank the rank.
13: You can rank how good the rankums were.
14: That's terrible.
15: You can rank anything.
13: That's right. Come on, man.
14: Tara, don't give him encouragement. Normally,
13: it's
14: I don't say this. No,
15: I need to encourage him. I want a good grade.
14: Right.
16: This is game night.
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14: Love that. Yeah, 17 rankums right there.
17: Yeah, love that idea. I mean, because you know what number one would be, right?
14: Let me guess. It was a game against, or a series against the Warriors.
17: Oh, yeah. You're picking up what I'm putting down.
14: Yeah, I am, and it's all nonsense.

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9: The Lynx look like they're going to get their star back. I'm Q Myers. The Minnesota Lynx star Nafisa Collier is listed as probable ahead of Wednesday's game against the Seattle Storm, putting her on track for her season debut in Minnesota's final game before the upcoming All-Star break. Collier has not played since tearing three ligaments in her left ankle in Game 3 of the WNBA semifinals back in September 2025. She also injured her right ankle last August, causing her to miss 3 weeks. Georgia running back Dante Dowdle was involved in an ATV accident and is being treated for serious injuries at a hospital in Atlanta. Bulldogs coach Kirby Smart confirmed that to ESPN on Tuesday. Dowdle, who transferred to Georgia from Kentucky this offseason, was injured near his home in Mississippi. Details of the accident aren't known at the time. Stephen Curry has got a spot in the Naismith Hall of Fame. They'll launch a new exhibit this weekend dedicated to the Warriors star, representing the first time in nearly 75-year history that an active player will be honored within the walls with a dedicated exhibit. The exhibit is titled Stephen Curry Beyond the Arc. It'll be open to the public in Springfield, Massachusetts on Friday. It will include Olympic and championship artifacts, game-worn gear, and archival footage of Curry's journey from unheralded prospect to a decorated four-time NBA champs. For more scores analysis, check out ESPN.com and the all-new ESPN app. Coming up, more Game Night with Emmett Golden and me, Q Myers, here on ESPN Radio.
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1: Rings, and mm-hmm. I don't think he's chasing rings, but I also don't think he's trying to play for someone who doesn't have a chance to win, if right. that makes sense, right? You've got to be at least in the running, and I would look at Cleveland and say they're definitely in the running. Eastern Conference Finals, they made that too. It didn't go well, but they made it there, right? Mm-hmm. He goes to Miami, right? They've got the skins on the wall. They've been there, done that. There's a couple pieces, like you said, they definitely need to add a little bit more, and then Philadelphia, they've loaded up. So right. they already look like they're in position. So how does that adjust the dynamic of the Eastern Conference when he makes that decision on where he's going to go? What does it look like? How much drastically will DraftKings change their odds on that team? Where will they have them slotted? Will they be a favorite? Will they be second? Will they be third? Mm-hmm. Like, it will definitely have an effect on the Eastern Conference. The Western Conference, now that's a whole nother can of worms, right? Right. I have a guy here locally where I work at said, hey, I think he's going to the Timberwolves. And I said, is that a championship team? And he paused, right. and I said, that right. pause is all I needed to know.
2: Yeah, and look, I don't think there's any way he's going to Minnesota. I understand it would make him better, and it would help. I think he would hate playing with LaMelo.
1: Hey, man, I didn't want to say it. I'm glad you did.
2: I'm going to say it, though. I'm going to say it, and I'm going to say it with my chest. I think it sounds good, like, but right. LaMelo could be the – man, listen, have you watched LaMelo play? He is very entertaining, but if you want to win – I don't know if that's the guy you want with the pill in his hand.
1: Yeah, no, I mean, look, he's a good player. Obviously, you said that he's entertaining. I don't know if he plays the style of ball that LeBron would appreciate.
2: He doesn't play winning basketball.
1: Well, that, again, I don't know if he'd play the style of ball that LeBron would appreciate.
2: Because think about it. The Hornets.
3: LeBron can go there and trade him.
2: Yeah, of course. Yeah, LeBron. Now you got me saying
1: well
2: LeBron.
1: Done.
2: Yeah. LaMelo had one of his best seasons, and the Hornets had one of their best seasons. And they traded him on the first time they got an opportunity. That should tell you a lot.
1: Yeah, exactly. And I think the Hornets are going to be actually a really good team, you know, if we're the way they've constructed that and the way they put together, you know, the more, you know, younger talent that they brought in, of course, some veterans as well. They're still, you know, a ways away, but I do believe that they're going to be a really good team sooner rather than later. He's Emmett Golden. I'm Q Myers. It's game night here on ESPN Radio, the all new ESPN app, SiriusXM Channel 80, and tune in.
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8: 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July is for beach time, barbecues, and NFL training camp. SEC Media Days isn't providing the only news coming out of Tampa this week. Buccaneers QB Baker Mayfield enters the final year of his contract, and he's been open about his expectations on the timing of an extension. Our own Adam Schefter joined the Pat McAfee Show Tuesday to share what seems to be some quiet confidence that they'll get there.
9: Baker Mayfield said that he wants the deal done by the time training camp starts, or he's essentially tabling negotiations as he enters the last year of his contract. But I guess what I would say to that is that, like I said, Tampa's history has been to do deals during camp, not at the start of camp. And I think it's going to be easy for the Buccaneers and Baker to say at that point in time, we started talking, we're going to continue talking, and we're going to continue to try to get this done. And I think that they figure out a way to get it done because both sides want to make it happen. It shouldn't be a difficult deal to do. Think about $50 million a year. That's my projection for where a potential Baker Mayfield deal could come in. Maybe not as much as he wants, maybe more than the Bucs would be wanting to pay. But there's a compromise in there for both sides that I think would like to work out a deal.
8: And getting that settled prior to the start of the season would go a long way toward Mayfield getting comfortable and focused strictly on football. Tampa, the early favorite to win the NFC South, according to DraftKings Sportsbook, a slight edge over the Saints. Bucks open the season at Cincinnati week one. And speaking of quarterbacks, there's a battle for QB1 in Minnesota. J.J. McCarthy and Kyler Murray will duke it out in camp to see who wins the job. Star wide receiver Justin Jefferson weighed in recently on the competition and his own expectations for the guy under center.
10: I feel like it's going to be a great, you know, competition battle. I feel like it's going to be great, one, for JJ to get that, you know, competition in that room, for him to, you know, have to step up his game a little bit and have to just, you know, be that dog and have to come to training camp every single day with that on his mind that, you know, pretty much treating training camp like a game every single day. Just coming in and trying to make the most plays as possible, making the right reads, being that leader that we need him to be. And for K1, it's just all about coming in and being that leader that we expect him to be. Obviously, with the things that he already have done already in the league, you know, we know he's a playmaker. It's just all about coming to this team with that leadership role that we really need to fill in. And I feel like it's just going to be a great battle all in all. I'm excited to see, you know, just the guys flying around and feeling the energy of those two guys going at it all training camp.
8: And go at it they will. Both guys have areas they can improve from last season, that's for sure. Both need to demonstrate command of the offense more so than a year ago in their respective systems. But only one can step under center on the first play week one against the Packers. So stay tuned for more as camp gets underway. SportsCenter All Night, ESPN Radio, back to the Diamond. Rays, Blue Jays, different stories for these two of late. Rays hold the best record in the American League, game and a half ahead of the Yankees. Blue Jays coming in near the bottom of the league, hoping to just stay alive in the wild card race, but need to improve. Rays wasting no time getting on the board here, though. Top of the first.
11: 0-1. Swinging a drive on the line toward right, over and in is Lucas. Can't get it. Drops in, base hit. Two runs are going to score. Coming arrow in. Mullins behind him. Flair single the other way for Johnny DeLuca. And just like that, the Rays have put together a crooked number in the first, all with two out.

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1: A game Nick Fortes has homered. It's his fourth of the year, and it's now a rout. The Rays lead 8-0 in the fifth.
2: That ties a career-high 4 RBI for him, and he's now homered in back-to-back games for the first time since 2022. Blue Jays managed to move two across in the sixth, but that was it. Tampa piles it on in the ninth and wins this one 12-2 with 21 hits. Padres Braves. Braves seeking first three-game win streak since early June. Tough sledding for Atlanta recently, though. Trying to find that early season momentum again. Philly and Miami right behind them in the division. Padres way behind in theirs, but only 2.5 games out of the third wild card spot. And it was Atlanta that carried a 2-1 lead into the fourth. Enter Fernando Tatis Jr.
3: His pitch, Fernando laces it the other way towards the right field corner. That'll bounce and hit up against the base of the wall. Picked up by Hicklin. Tatis cruises into second with an RBI double. The Padres have added to their lead. It's now 4-2.
2: And the Padres really never looked back. One inning later, Manny Machado, a solo home run, his second home run in a game this season. Now homered in consecutive games for the first time this season. And just when you thought that was enough, it's 6-2 Padres in the eighth. And Tatis Jr. says, I got a little left, a 2-run blast to make it 8-3. And that would be the final score. San Diego wins it. The rubber match here tomorrow night at 7:15 p.m. Eastern time. Nationals Rockies from Denver. Colorado steals at 8-7. Back to the city of brotherly love. That's next. SportsCenter All Night continues. It's ESPN Radio.
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11: When you're making plans, the weather often has other plans.
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1: But only 2.5 games out of the third wild card spot, and it was Atlanta that carried a 2-1 lead into the fourth. Enter Fernando Tatis Jr.
2: First pitch, Fernando laces it the other way towards the right field corner. That'll bounce and hit up against the base of the wall. Picked up by Hicklin. Tatis cruises into second with an RBI double. The Padres have added to their lead. It's now 4-2.
1: And the Padres really never looked back. One inning later, Manny Machado, a solo home run, his second home run in a game this season. Now homered in consecutive games for the first time this season. And just when you thought that was enough, it's 6-2 Padres in the eighth. And Tatis Jr. says, I got a little left. A 2-run blast to make it 8-3. And that would be the final score. San Diego wins it. The rubber match here tomorrow night at 7:15 p.m. Eastern time. Nationals, Rockies from Denver, Colorado steals at 8-7. Back to the city of brotherly love. That's next. Sports Center All Night continues. 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
7: Rengifo runs, and Fernando hits it in the air. Deep to left center field, forget it. Dubon's not even going to turn to watch. A long home run. 474 feet for Fernando Tatis Jr.
4: Number 4.
5: In Colorado, Hunter Goodman's 31st home run helped the Rockies beat the Nats. 850 KOA had the call.
8: Payoff pitch. Goodman swings and drives one. Deep to left field. Lyle at the wall. Number 31 for Hunter Goodman puts the Rockies in front in the bottom of the 8th. It's 8-7.
4: Number 3.
5: In Cleveland, Khalil Watson's great catch secured the win for the Guardians. 1100 WTAM has the call.
9: The 1-2 delivery. Swung on, hit a high drive deep right toward the corner. Watson's in the corner. He jumps and he... Did he make it? He made the catch! Oh, what a play by Watson! He slammed into the sidewall on a dead sprint and leaped and somehow
4: Number 2.
5: The Dodgers beat the Phillies thanks to a crazy double play to end the game. AM 570 LA Sports had the call.
10: Marsh squibs it to third. Muncie in the glove. And Crawford's caught between third and home. The throw to Rushing. He runs down the line. Pumps a throw. Gives it to Betts. Crawford is tagged. Runner between second and third. Realmuto. He's caught up the bag. He's out at second. And the ball game is over. That's a win for LA.
4: Number 1.
5: The Marlins lost to the Astros, but they did turn the first triple play in baseball this year. The call on 104.3 WQAM.
10: And the 1-0 pitch, a roller over to third. Jimenez has got that. He throws to second for one, or two, on to first in time for the triple play. Wow! A tailor-made triple play. 5-4-3.
5: And the Astros get the win, though. They've now won two straight after losing the previous four games and nine of the last 10 against the Marlins. SportsCenter All Night, ESPN Radio. Tuesday Night Baseball officially in the books. Reds-Mariners in Seattle. The division-leading Mariners host the struggling Reds in Game 2 of this series. Reds sit 9 games under 500 after Monday night's 7-0 rout at T-Mobile Park. But don't tell Cincy's Chase Burns that. On the bump again tonight. Entered having won 10 consecutive decisions. Tied for the longest streak in baseball. 11-1 record. 2.54 ERA this season. He shines the brightest for the Reds, folks. Would that be the case tonight, though, in the first?
11: He was one of the harder throwers around, you know, by topping around 95, 96 miles an hour. Now that is kind of middle of the road.
10: Ellie swings, puts a pretty good charge into this ball to deep right center field. That is going to get out of here. Ellie sneaks it over the right center field wall. A leadoff home run to put the Reds on top 1-0.
5: 700 WLW, third career leadoff home run there, first since his 2023 rookie season. We jump ahead to the top of the ninth. Reds clinging to a 3-2 lead.
12: 2-1 pitch. Swinging a fly ball. Well hit deep left field. Back in a hurry of Rosarena. He turns, looks, it's gone. An opposite field home run for Nathaniel Lowe stretches the Reds lead back to 2. His 12th home run of the year.
5: Athletics Diamondbacks, we move all the way to the ninth with a game tie and 2-run home run that carries us into extra innings in the 10th.
13: One out, bases loaded. Winning run right there at third. And the 1-2 pitch.
14: Slap through, that's your game winner. Vargas delivers in the clutch. Moreno scores, and the Diamondbacks walk off the A's 6-5.
5: That's Vargas' second career walk-off hit, the first since 2019, also with Arizona, and a 19-inning win versus the Cardinals. Dodgers hoping to avoid a three-game skid. More when we return. 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
11: The News 3 Now First Warn Weather Team is certified for delivering the most accurate forecast in the entire state of Wisconsin. Morning meteorologist Savannah Brito.
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18: Tuesday night's highly anticipated Orioles-Red Sox game had to be postponed due to weather. That means Boston's bid for a franchise-tying 15th straight win is on hold for at least one more day as the streak stays at 14 entering Wednesday. Sox go for 15 at Fenway at 1:35 p.m. Eastern Time. The Houston Astros beat the Miami Marlins 5-3 on Tuesday, but it was the Marlins with the play of the night, turning the league's first triple play of the season. It was the second in Marlins history and their first since 2002. And Max Muncy hit a two-run homer. Justin Robleski pitched into the seventh inning.

0: 2.
1: The Dodgers beat the Phillies thanks to a crazy double play to end the game. AM 570 LA Sports had the call.
2: Marsh squibs it to third. Muncy in the glove, and Crawford's caught between third and home. The throw to Rushing. He runs down the line, pumps a throw, gives it to Betts. Crawford is tagged. Runner between second and third. Realmuto. He's caught up the bag. He's out at second, and the ball game is over. That's a win for LA.
0: Number one.
1: The Marlins lost to the Astros, but they did turn the first triple play in baseball this year. 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
2: And the 1-0 pitch, a roller over to third. Triple Jimenez play. Has got that. He throws to second for one, or two, on to first in time for the triple play. Wow! A tailor-made triple play. 5-4-3.
1: And the Astros get the win, though. They've now won two straight after losing the previous four games and nine of the last 10 against the Marlins. SportsCenter All Night, ESPN Radio. Tuesday Night Baseball officially in the books. Reds-Mariners in Seattle. The division-leading Mariners host the struggling Reds in Game 2 of this series. Reds sit 9 games under 500 after Monday night's 7-0 rout at T-Mobile Park. But don't tell Cincy's Chase Burns that. On the bump again tonight, entered having won 10 consecutive decisions, tied for the longest streak in baseball. 11-1 record, 2.54 ERA this season. He shines the brightest for the Reds, folks. Would that be the case tonight, though, in the first?
3: He was one of the harder throwers around, you know, by topping around 95, 96 miles an hour. Now that is kind of middle of the road.
2: Ellie swings, puts a pretty good charge into this ball to deep right center field. That is going to get out of here. Ellie sneaks it over the right center field wall. A leadoff home run to put the Reds on top 1-0.
1: 700 WLW, third career leadoff home run there, first since his 2023 rookie season. We jump ahead to the top of the ninth. Reds clinging to a 3-2 lead.
2: 2-1 pitch. Swinging a fly ball. Well hit deep left field. Back in a hurry of Rosarena. He turns, looks, it's gone. An opposite field home run for Nathaniel Lowe stretches the Reds lead back to 2. His 12th home run of the year.
1: Athletics Diamondbacks, we move all the way to the ninth with a game tie and 2-run home run that carries us into extra innings in the 10th.
4: One out, bases loaded. Winning run right there at third. And the 1-2 pitch.
5: Slapped through, that's your game winner. Vargas delivers in the clutch. Moreno scores, and the Diamondbacks walk off the A's 6-5.
1: That's Vargas' second career walk-off hit, the first since 2019, also with Arizona, and a 19-inning win versus the Cardinals. Dodgers hoping to avoid a 3-game skid. More when we return. 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
12: The News 3 Now First Warn Weather Team is certified for delivering the most accurate forecast in the entire state of Wisconsin. 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
18: 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The Dodgers and Phillies continue this series in Philly.
2: Hill on his horse on the warning track at the wall. Goodbye! Muncy.
18: The Brewers try to win their fifth in a row against the Mets.
19: Benz chops one right side. Long run for Turek. Can't get there. It's into right field for a hit. Two runs will score.
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5: 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A swing and a miss. He struck him out. Strike three called with a slider. 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
5: 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Go back and watch that inning over and over. 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
14: Tuesday night's highly anticipated Orioles-Red Sox game had to be postponed due to weather. That means Boston's bid for a franchise-tying 15th straight win is on hold for at least one more day as the streak stays at 14 entering Wednesday. Sox go for 15 at Fenway at 1:35 p.m. Eastern Time. The Houston Astros beat the Miami Marlins 5-3 on Tuesday, but it was the Marlins with the play of the night, turning the league's first triple play of the season. It was the second in Marlins history and their first since 2002. And Max Muncy hit a two-run homer. Justin Robleski pitched into the seventh inning, and the Los Angeles Dodgers beat Zach Wheeler and the Philadelphia Phillies 2-1 on Tuesday night.
15: Marsh squibs it to third. Muncy in the glove, and Crawford's caught between third and home. The throw to Rushing. He runs down the line, pumps a throw, gives it to Betts. Crawford is tagged. Runner between.

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9: Brewer rolls it over to the left side. Peyton's got it. The throw over to Prime is in time. Monet Davis comes in and kicks the door down. History for Monet. One batter faced. One out for Davis in her Clowns debut.
10: Yes, you heard it there. You saw it on ESPN Family of Networks. Banana Ball. The Clowns, they're all a part of it with us. And tomorrow night, ESPN, Indianapolis Clowns, Party Animal, 7 p.m., Duncan Park in Hartford, Connecticut. And joining us now, and by the way, the Banana Bowl, October 10th, Banana Bowl on Disney Plus. Joining us now, she is a member of the Indianapolis Clowns and a former Little League World Series star, Monet Davis, joining us here on Unsportsmanlike, along with Michelle Smallman, Chris Canty, Evan Cohen. I just want to tell you something. You're so great at what you've done, but you also are making us all feel really old today. Because, like, is it weird that everyone knows you starting when you were a child and now you're a professional? Like, we've known you your whole life. Is that odd for people to say to you?
11: It definitely is, but I feel like since it's been happening for so long that I'm kind of used to it. I mean, it just depends on where I go. Like, if I'm at, like, a place where I think no one's going to know me. Like, I went to a K-pop concert. And one dad came up to me, and I thought that was the craziest thing because, like, why do you know me? And, like, we're at a K-pop concert. But other than that, it's normal.
3: Monet, I see the hat, Women Belong in Baseball. Love the message behind it. I want to ask you, where is the Women's Professional Baseball League right now, and where do you want to see it go?
11: So right now it is going to be in its inaugural season starting August 1st. So it's been getting a lot of traction, which is really nice, and it's really cool. So hopefully in the future, it just continues on growing. There's only four teams, so we can hopefully get to, 10 plus. I know there's a lot of little girls who are starting baseball, who've been in baseball for a long time. And I know there's women in softball who also have been playing baseball for majority of their lives. So hopefully within like 5 years, we can definitely expand to some more cities.

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13: Not going to stop me from hating on the Boston Red Sox. And so I'm taking the Baltimore Orioles in game one of a doubleheader tonight on the money line. We're taking the O's on the money line this afternoon, the 1 o'clock game. It's $100 to make $224. That is the play of the day. Go O's.
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0: It's almost as if he's enjoying this because he knows we're all chomping at the bit for this information. And it's like he knows that there's an internal countdown in his head being like, okay, just wait. It's going to happen here.
15: I think LeBron and Rich Paul are very well aware they are the news cycle right now in the sports world. So it doesn't surprise me one bit. And Michelle Smallman is right. It is them toying with us all because they know that there's nothing on the sports calendar.
0: That voice agreeing with me, CeCe, Mike Gill, 97.3. Shout out to him. Great program. great take agreeing with me, obviously. But we have been waiting for quite some time now for LeBron James to make a decision.
13: Yeah.
0: He's an unrestricted free agent for the first time since 2018. And he is taking his time in making this consequential and perhaps last decision on where to play basketball next. We know that the 76ers are in the mix. We know that the Golden State Warriors are in the mix. The Cleveland Cavaliers, certainly. And the Miami Heat have been a team that we know LeBron James is weighing returning to, CC. But do they potentially know more than we do? And why do I say that? Well, yesterday, the Miami Heat posted a link to a scheduled live stream. It was titled LeBron James Introductory Press Conference. And it was followed by the date July 27th to its YouTube channel. But a team spokesperson for the Miami Heat said, mistake. We didn't mean to do this. We're not tipping you off. It was an honest mistake. Well, this spokesperson told our Shyam Charania here at ESPN yesterday that the club's social media department was preparing for the possibility of LeBron signing there and mistakenly posted the link to the YouTube page. The post was later deleted. So you mean to tell me that someone was just preparing just in case for July 27th? Reminder, it's the 22nd. We got some time. That's a pretty early link to be created and then subsequently posted. CC, do you believe the Miami Heat knew something that we don't know, that LeBron is going there and that he's going to announce it on the 20th, or is going to announce it prior to the 27th, but that's the press conference date?
13: Absolutely. As Charles Barkley would say, I guarantee it. It just makes too much sense.
0: Right.
13: And Miami Heat super fan and our host, Evan Cohen, he says that the Miami Heat used the same exact link with their social media department for the Giannis press conference. So it does feel like it's an indicator that LeBron James is headed to South Beach yet again. And here's the thing, when you start to look at the Vegas sports books, when you look at prediction markets, it's overwhelmingly in the Miami Heat's favor. So it feels like the prevailing winds are blowing toward South Beach for LeBron in terms of his next destination. And now, when we have the link here, it feels like we have a timeline of when the announcement's going to come. If we don't get it before next Monday, it feels like that's the default date that everybody has circled in terms of when we'll get the announcement before the majority of the NFL teams report to training camp. It feels like that's the day that it's going to come. So not only do we now feel like we know where he's going, but we feel like we know when he's going to tell us.
0: You don't plan the wedding without knowing that the proposal has happened. Why would you be planning for the press conference if you didn't know that he was coming there?
13: Yeah, this ain't a just-in-case wedding. Like, hey, I'm going to plan a wedding before we actually end up committing and getting engaged. That doesn't make any sense at all.
0: Where there's smoke, there's fire.
13: Yeah, I mean, listen, it makes sense for LeBron, right, to be able to go to a place that has a ready-made culture in terms of contending for a championship. Yeah. And even though the roster does need some work, you've got Bam Adebayo and Giannis in your front court. So defensively, you're going to be leaps and bounds better than what you just left in L.A. So I do think there's a lot to like in terms of the raw ingredients with Miami. You throw in Davion Mitchell, you throw in Andrew Wiggins. You feel good about what you're bringing to the party with your top five on the team. It's just a matter of being able to fill in the rest of the roster, and there's more work to be done because it's incomplete. And I think LeBron letting the Heat know sooner rather than later helps accelerate the timeline in terms of them being ready to actually compete to close the gaps with teams like the Knicks, teams like Detroit, teams like Boston in the East.
0: So since it was announced that LeBron was going to play basketball elsewhere and that the Lakers could move in a different direction because he would not be returning there, it feels like these teams that we've been mentioning, there's been this ebb and flow over who we're putting at the top of the power rankings as far as LeBron James's probably final destination. It felt like in the beginning, Golden State was right there because of Draymond deferring the money. We thought, oh, what is he doing? Is he making room for a potential move that would entice LeBron? Draymond and LeBron are close. He has won in the Olympics with Steve Kerr, obviously has a relationship and affection with Steph Curry. Could Anthony Davis go there? I felt like the Warriors were at the top for quite some time. Then it felt like the Cavs. Could he go back to Cleveland? That feels like a soft landing spot for him to end his career. They were in the Eastern Conference Finals last year. It feels right for him to wear that uniform for the farewell tour. Felt like the Cavs were at the top. Then Jaylen Brown goes to the Sixers. And you're thinking, healthy Embiid, VJ Ezcom, Tyrese Maxey, Jaylen Brown. That would be interesting and really enhance his legacy if he could win there. Miami felt like it was at the bottom for a while. And now, with all the things that you just outlined and this link, it feels like Miami's at the top. And I know a lot of people are a little exhausted by this process. They're exhausted by the waiting game for LeBron. But Rich Paul, CEO of Clutch Sports, was on with our Pat McAfee and says, deal with it. LeBron has earned this.
6: I think he's earned the right not to be rushed. And so it's not a thing where you're toying with people's emotions or trying to make it about anything more than the fact that, hey, this man has a very important layered decision to make across business, across family, across basketball. And, you know, basketball is the business, obviously. But, you know, just have to be patient with him. I don't know, Pat. I wish I did know. I don't know. I don't know.
0: He doesn't know.
13: Well, here's what I will say. I thought it was interesting what Rich Paul said earlier in the week when he alluded to the fact that LeBron James waiting to make his announcement is not conditioned on teams doing more to improve their roster, right? He said this is not a situation where LeBron James is leveraging his presence in order to get teams to tweak the roster, add players, do different things in order for him to feel more comfortable, right? If you're going as far as to saying that, then it makes me feel like, in my mind, LeBron James has already made up his mind about where he wants to go. Because there's no world that exists where you tell me that the Golden State Warriors wouldn't be in a stronger position if they added Anthony Davis and potentially traded, you know, picks and players to the Houston Rockets for Kevin Durant. And as Evan Cohen told us earlier in the show, you can make it work via the trade machine. There's no world that exists where if, you know, the Philadelphia Sixers decided that they want to tweak their roster, they want to add more players that are win now and mortgage some of the young players that they have on their team and the future assets in order to do so, there's no world you can tell me that that doesn't make it more attractive for LeBron James to go to. So it feels like it's the tea leaves, if you're reading them, it's pointing to LeBron James going to the Miami Heat and him just waiting for the right time and, more importantly, waiting for the attention to be on him to make his announcement.
0: So if the press conference would be Monday, which is the 27th, which is the link that the Heat posted, when do we think the actual decision is coming?
13: I think the decision is coming, I would say, I think the decision might be coming Monday.
0: Oh, we think the decision is coming Monday and then the presser is that same day?
13: I think it might be a shotgun wedding.
0: Whoa.
13: Yeah.
0: I was thinking more like Friday.
13: Friday news dump?
0: We'll find out.
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20: Good morning, Madison. I'm Ryan Wollersheim, and this Sports Center update is brought to you by Ho-Chunk Gaming Madison, home of smoke-free slots and the highest payout percentage in the area. Ho-Chunk Gaming Madison, more spins, more wins, more fun. The Milwaukee Brewers, no fun though, as they no longer have the best record in baseball. The crew held that title for just about 24 hours before losing 4-0 to the Mets last night. That loss, characterized by some uncharacteristic mistakes both in the field and on the base pass for the crew, that includes 2 doubles that got through on the right side of the infield in the 5th inning, which yielded 2 runs for the Mets, plus a botched deal attempt from Joey Ortiz that ruined the crew's best scoring chance in the 6th inning. That also broke a 4-game winning streak for the Brewers, putting them 1/2 game behind the Dodgers atop the MLB standings. Series wraps up with the rubber match this afternoon, though, and the Brewers could reclaim the best record in baseball if they secure a win, combined with the Dodgers' loss to the Phillies tonight. First pitch in Milwaukee is at 1:10 p.m. Logan Henderson is scheduled to start. Tune into pregame coverage at 12:35 right here on 100.5 ESPN, Madison's home of the Brewers. We're also less than 2 weeks away from the MLB trade deadline on August 3rd. MLB insiders Jeff Pass and Buster Olney offer up the latest they're hearing. 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

0: It is the Wednesday edition. Second day in a row, we got the same crew back here in the Everlight Solar Studio at ESPN Madison. Jason Wilde's summer sabbatical portion of the schedule continues. My name is Jesse Nelson. I'm normally the producer of this show. Today, I slide over into the host chair. Joined in studio by the Green Bay Packers Hall of Famer, Mark Tauscher. Tausch, good morning.
1: Morning, Jesse.
0: Daytime Wollersheim. Ryan Wollersheim behind the glass. He's our producer. That makes him the cousin sub of the day. Cousin subs. We believe in better. Good morning, Wooly.
2: Good morning, Jesse. It's a very nice shirt you have on today.
0: I like your shirt, too. We all have nice shirts on today. This shirt, for those of you who are watching, okay. 94.5 ESPN Milwaukee, 100.5 ESPN Madison, 1430 ESPN Beaver Dam, ESPN Wisconsin app, and live video streaming where you can check out the shirt on the ESPN Madison, ESPN Milwaukee YouTube channels, Wilde and Tausch Facebook page, Wilde and Tausch Twitter feed. So, my wife Becca bought me this shirt.
1: Like, you got a bowl of soup with that shirt. A
0: couple of weeks ago. I don't know what that means.
1: What do you mean you don't know what that means?
0: I don't know what that means.
1: Well, think about it, and I'm sure you'll piece it together.
2: Didn't Homer kind of accuse you of the same thing last week, Tausch?
1: No, he thought I looked homeless.
2: Isn't that what getting a bowl of soup means?
1: No.
2: Bowl of soup with that shirt?
1: No, it means your shirt's free.
0: Oh.
1: So it's like,
0: see, I would have thought you would have said, like, I can't hear you today. Your shirt's too loud. Because that would have gone over decently. Okay. So she got me this shirt a couple of weeks ago, and I was like, I think I like it. But it's fun. It's a Packers themed tailgate shirt.
1: Do you ever buy your wife stuff?
0: No.
1: Well, so you never get her you never buy her a blouse.
0: No. Early on in our relationship, she made it very clear: do not buy her clothes. She wants to buy her own clothes. So Christmas gifts, birthday gifts, she is not interested in me buying her clothes because a lot of times she wants to pick it out for herself. She'll take gift cards or she'll say, I'll go shopping and I'll pick something out. You can pay for it, but she wants to be the one picking out what she gets.
1: You know, gift cards, I don't fully comprehend how gift cards can pull money out of. Like, if somebody buys a $100 gift card, I don't understand how you could look in 6 months and it could be down to $96. It's like, no, I spent $100. You guys are getting free interest on it. Like, it shouldn't be you can pull money out of the gift card or, it's void. No, I spent the money and you're getting free. You can do whatever you want with that money, company X. I can't comprehend the gift card industry, man. I'm not sold on it.
0: You've mentioned this before.
1: Yeah, it annoys me.
0: I've never experienced losing money on a gift card.
1: Yeah, there's
0: there's an expiration date on some gift cards.
1: But why are there expiration dates on it?
0: That I agree with you.
1: If a company goes out of business, I get it. Like, stuff happens,
0: yeah.
1: Things get downturned. But if I spend $100 and I don't use it for 4 years, you just collected 4 years of compound interest on my $100 or $1,000, whatever your gift card is.
0: It's paid for in advance.
1: Yes, there is no, we're going to pull back. That's not how this world works.
0: I agree with you on that front. I don't think this shirt was purchased with a gift card.
1: You brought up gift cards.
0: I did bring up gift cards. So Becca bought this for me, and I thought, okay, it's a little...
1: You don't like the gift card convo, huh?
0: I like the gift card combo.
1: You went right back to the shirt.
0: I feel like I owe it to our fans to deliver what I was saying about the shirt before we digress into the gift card.
1: I thought we owed it to our fans to move on, so I'm glad that we're disagreeing on that.
0: Never mind.
1: Tell me more about this shirt.
0: Never mind.
1: You got it at Goodwill.
0: No. You just check out the Packers.
1: Stop pouting. So finish the shirt.
0: I was nervous to bring this one out of the closet because I was like, I don't know how this is going to go over.
1: Why do you think Becca got you that? Does she want you to be more adventurous? Is that why? Because that is an adventurous shirt.
0: It's a fun Packers shirt. It's also a polo, so you can wear it professionally in different settings. You can wear it
1: to
0: work.
1: You can't wear that professionally,
0: though. I'm doing it right now.
1: But you shouldn't.
2: You would wear that to a business meeting?
1: You would not.
0: Well, depends on the
1: If
0: business.
1: You're doing WEAC Wednesdays, you're not
0: No,
1: doing
0: I
1: it.
0: Would not wear it to a call a game in this shirt, but I would wear
1: what
0: it to...
1: What if it was Platteville?
0: I'll give you an example.
1: What if that was a Platteville shirt with orange and blue?
0: Well, yeah, if it's custom to the school
1: but
0: you're
1: you
0: doing,
1: But you couldn't
0: sure.
1: wear it on WEAC Wednesday because then you're
0: this
1: showing
0: is a,
1: favoritism.
0: It's a Packers polo that has a bunch of tailgate designs on it that looks like confetti. It's very loud. Green and gold and white. So, I
3: Apparently
0: wore
3: they
0: this.
3: Like green and gold.
0: Yes, thanks. Mark Murphy. I wore this for the first time last week in any public setting at a golf outing. the Madison School and Community Recreation golf outing that I was in. So I wore like a different polo for golf. It was 100 degrees and super humid. So after we were done with golf, I changed into this one for the like reception afterwards. And our teammate Chad was like, "That's a really nice polo. That looks great on you. That's fun." And then I had a couple
1: Chad
0: other people.
1: Chad would never wear that shirt.
0: No, he wouldn't, but that's okay. Chad's not me. A couple other people said, "I really like that polo." So I got a lot of good positive feedback. I like
1: that. So you're going to keep
0: walking in here this morning. Ashton, our content manager, said something about it. Ryan said something about it
1: Ashton's
0: right away.
1: Ashton's tough.
0: Everybody has something to say about the polo. So it's I guess it's a conversation
1: starter. I am a firm believer that shirts should be conversation starters.
0: Agreed.
1: Because that's why when people go to Acadia National Park, they're going to say, "Oh, I have to buy this shirt." My brother, every park we go to, he's got to get a shirt. He's got to get something. And it is, I'm convinced, the best, if you want to have conversations with strangers, wear a shirt that you ran a marathon or that you did a decathlon or something. Oh, my gosh. Oh, did you do that? And the next thing you know, you're in a 20-minute conversation about Acadia National Park. And then I can get into my blueberry story. Like, that's, shirts are meant to be conversation starters. I'm not sure. Like, for me, that's not a conversation starter shirt.
0: So it's a Packers shirt. It's a fun Packers shirt. Oh, nice shirt. If I go to Vegas for a bachelor party coming up in September, which it sounds like is going to be in the works for me, which we'll have plenty of time to discuss at a different
1: two?
0: Time. No, tier one, John. Tier okay. one, John.
1: Is he the one that had a bunch of, there's a lot of stuff going on?
0: No, that's a different guy.
1: That's a different guy.
0: If we go to Vegas and we go to like the blackjack table, I could wear this shirt to the blackjack table. And then you got, "Oh, yeah, you're a Packers fan. Where are you from?" It's a conversation starter. And because
1: where are you from? Chicago. Yeah.
2: No, we got to get the Chippewa Falls.
1: It is 100% a great conversation starter. And then you're going to get into the Packer talk. You could get into Jordan Love and all the other stuff that we'll eventually talk about on this show. But there's no doubt that shirt will start a conversation.
0: You just told me it wouldn't start a conversation. So thank you for coming around on that.
1: I said with me.
0: Oh, yeah, we have plenty of other things to talk about. I don't care about talking about the shirt with you anymore. I'm ready to move on. I think we owe it to our fans.
1: Okay.
0: 844-770-3776. That's your way to the show on the Carbless ESPN Wisconsin Talk and Text Line. A lot of Packers conversation coming up on today's show. Rob Domofsky with an interesting article. One of his annual traditions. Not a bold prediction, but better, worse, or the same.
1: I like
0: reviewing
1: this concept.
0: The position groups of the Packers roster. Yesterday's article, it was published late last night, reviewing the offense position by position. We're going to do that. Brian Bulaga's coming up at 9:35. We've moved Homer to tomorrow. We had a conflict today. So a lot of time to talk Green Bay Packers football with you, which we didn't do a lot of, in all honesty, outside of Devontae Wyatt yesterday. Jim, Matt, and Molly spent a lot of time talking about walk-off home runs on Monday's show when they filled in for us. So a lot to get into with the Green Bay Packers. 1 week until kickoff of training camp.
1: I can't believe how much Rutledge, I mean, he is taking heat.
0: Yeah.
3: Well, you can tell Rutledge that.
0: It's a nominee for take of a decade for me, ESPN Wisconsin.
1: Your Murph getting fired in Murph is probably still tops.
0: That is also in the running.
1: No, it's tops.
0: This has a chance to pass by the time it's all said and done.
1: No, you firing the two-time manager of the year and probably the most beloved manager in the state.
0: At least when I said that, they were in fourth place and struggling in every facet. Rutledge, filling in on this show on Monday, said walk-off home runs aren't exciting when he was at a Brewers game with one of the most iconic walk-off home runs of recent memory for the team, with William Contreras launching it and flying a bat into the air that still hasn't landed.
1: Yeah, that makes it worse.
0: Let's talk Packers. I want to get into this right away here. So Rob Domofsky's article, Better, Worse, or the Same, reviewing the position groups of the Green Bay Packers offense. I took a look at this article. You sent it over to me last night when it caught your eye. Before we dive into what Rob says about each position, I want to start with quarterback and receiver first, and then we'll get into some of the other groups. What stood out most to you, Tausch, when you saw this piece from Rob Domofsky?
1: No, it wasn't even really. I mean, obviously, Rob, great conversation piece, just like your shirt, to start a topic.
0: Thank you.
1: I think it's more, I've asked this question a bunch of the Brewers. And I asked, whether or not you feel better about our postseason chances than you did last year. And in Green Bay's case, I think you, I'm always curious, like, before the season starts, do you feel like you're in a better spot than you were last year at this time? And I am going to be curious as we go through each spot, or if we're going to do offense today, a defense tomorrow. I don't know how you have it structured. I think there's going to be a lot of debate and a lot of differing of opinions on whether or not you feel like this team is in a better spot, mainly because you have a lot of guys that, not that it's uncertain, but you don't know how hurt they are or when they're going to be back, and you know how productive they'll be when they get back. Will Tucker Kraft be as productive as he was prior to blowing his knee out? I certainly hope so, but I've seen where Adrian Peterson was actually more productive. Then I've also seen a lot of guys where it takes 6 to 8 more months to really get moving. And so that position, the receiver position, has been totally, not totally overhauled, but it has been completely revamped and structured in a way that you're going to have defined roles, which for 3 years we said we don't care if we have defined roles. So the whole concept of will we be better, there's a few spots that I am certain that we're going to be better. And then there's a lot of spots that I have to really think through whether or not we will be better. So that's why I thought Rob's piece was very interesting.
0: So I want to start with quarterback, because that's generally the same. Jordan Love is returning. But, of course, Rob's not looking just at the starting line when he's reviewing these positions. He's looking at the entire depth. Quarterback is the only position group on the offense that Rob says got worse from 2025 to 2026. And, of course, the main reason is nothing to do with Jordan Love. It has to do with the loss of arguably the best backup quarterback in the league, Malik Willis, going to the Miami Dolphins, and a proven veteran backup, Tyrod Taylor, coming in to be the backup to Jordan Love, which we've talked with a bunch of different quarterbacks over this offseason, Matt Hasselbeck included, about the value that Tyrod Taylor could bring in mentoring Jordan Love. But literally the player is not as good as Malik Willis, according to Rob Domofsky. So he says they got worse at quarterback. That's the only position group on the offense that Rob says the Packers got worse from last year to this year. Do you agree?
1: I don't think we got worse at quarterback. I think you're looking at the starting quarterback. Jordan Love is going to need to be better. Tyrod Taylor is a proven veteran. Malik Willis was great in the role that we asked him to be. And it is a loss, there is no doubt. But the moment that they went and decided we're going to get a veteran that's going to probably push Jordan in a way that he hasn't been pushed, not as far as taking his starting spot, but on all of the little details and all of the things that a 37-year-old, I believe he is, that has seen everything, can help and, you know, really maybe have Jordan evaluate some of the way he prepares and how he goes about his business. This is going to be an upgrade in line with Jordan. So I have a hard time. I'll go through. I do not think we got better at running back. Tell me how we've gotten better at running back.
0: Well, Rob will tell you when we get to that coming up here as we review Rob's better, worse, or the same rankings, reviewing the Packers' offense position by position. We'll do that throughout the show. Of course, we're going to get into the offensive line when Brian Bulaga joins us coming up in about 20 minutes. Before any of that, though, Tausch is going to tell us about Pella Windows and Doors of Wisconsin.
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0: Jason's summer sabbatical continues. Brian Bulaga scheduled to appear for his weekly appearance coming up next. We are reviewing Rob Domofsky's article at ESPN.com, reviewing the Packers offense position by position. Rob's assertions on whether the Packers are better, worse, or the same at each position group from 2025. Now, 1 week out from training camp.
1: What's
0: starting
1: the one spot
0: in 2026.
1: Before we even look at Domofsky's that you're thinking, man, we got a lot better?
0: So in a weird way, addition by subtraction, I think wide receiver got better. And Rob does agree. He says the receiver room is better than it was last year. I think and you guys have talked plenty about this over the entire offseason as the moves took place with Dontavion Wicks being traded and Romeo Doubs going to New England. Like, the addition by subtraction in just establishing the clear roles and who the Packers want to commit to in that receiver
1: less
0: room.
1: Depth.
0: It is less depth, but it is more dependence on your playmakers. And if you believe that
1: leaning
0: Matthew...
1: Leaning more on a second-year player.
0: Yeah, but a doggone good one who was a first-round pick and the first-round receiver pick since 2002.
1: We think and we hope.
0: I liked what I saw in Chicago in that playoff game.
1: Will Matthew Golden give you more than Romeo Doubs?
0: Yes. It may not be as consistent as Romeo
1: Doubs.
0: That's
1: not what I asked. I'm strictly going analytics.
0: I think Matthew...
1: Will his numbers be better than what Romeo Doubs put up last year?
0: I think what we saw in the playoff game in Chicago shows that Matthew Golden can take over a game and be a explosive playmaker.
1: Not what I asked.
0: The numbers may be about the same as Romeo Doubs in the end.
1: If the numbers are the same, we're pretty happy.
0: Yeah.
1: And Wooly, I don't know if you could pull up Doubs' numbers. I'll be curious what that looks like. But I agree in the fact that I want Christian Watson to be the number one. He is our number one. Jaden Reed is going to be 2-3. I think the goal would be Savion Williams could be a jet sweep guy, and he can be kind of a fourth wide out. And if there's an injury, he could jump in. But if you're going to answer that question definitively, yes, you're taking Romeo Doubs and Dontavion Wicks out of that equation. Matthew Golden has to have better numbers than Romeo Doubs in order for this to make sense. Now, Jaden Reed was hurt. There are some issues with how I think he signed a new deal. He is going to be, I would bet that he will have more catches than Matthew Golden. More catches.
0: I would hope that he does.
1: Why?
0: Because his role in the offense, I think, would be to
1: he's
0: be that
1: not even
0: dependable
1: a high
0: guy.
1: Snap, he's not a high snap count
0: guy. Well, because he's been hurt a bunch.
1: Like, no, if Jaden even Reed's, before he was hurt. I don't think he was a high snap count guy.
0: I think Jaden Reed was the biggest victim, and we could do an entire show on Jaden Reed.
1: You got Doubs' numbers?
2: I do have
1: along
2: his,
1: with Jaden Reed's numbers, if you could.
0: I think Jaden Reed was a victim of...
1: I'm demanding.
0: Yes, you are.
2: I'm starting to get that.
0: I think Jaden Reed was a victim of the crowded receiver room, and his role was in flux from game to game. And now with Wicks out, with Doubs out, Reed will become a more premier focal point of the Packers offense, and that will benefit Jordan Love. It will benefit the running game, and Matt LaFleur will be able to demonstrate his strategic creativity using him more.
2: Last year, Romeo Doubs, 55 catches, career high 724 yards, 6 touchdowns. And then Jaden Reed last year, only in 7 games with 3 starts, had 19 catches for 207 yards, 1 cutter.
0: But he was hurt a bunch.
1: Yeah, it's tough to, and Jaden Reed, obviously, his first couple years led the team in catches, if my math was correct, and you can correct
0: me. Super
1: dependable.
2: 793 yards his rookie season, 857 his sophomore season.
1: Okay, so Romeo Doubs had 55 catches for 7 and some change. Okay. Matthew Golden, will he have more than that? 17-game season. He's going to be the number 2 wideout unless something happens. He's going to be that guy. Is he going to have more catches, more yards, more productivity than Romeo Doubs?
0: Give me the yards, catches, and touchdowns. One
1: I just
0: more
1: gave
0: time
1: it to you. 55, 700 and change.
2: 724 yards and 6 touchdowns. 55 catches.
0: I think he'll have more than 6 touchdowns, but I think he'll have fewer yards. I think Matthew Golden will be used in specific games as a premier, like, breakout player. And there's going to be glimpses in games against, like, I don't know who it's going to be against, the Bears or the Cowboys or the Vikings, whoever it might be. There will be games that he takes over as the premier option, and then Watson will have a big game the next week, and it'll drive fantasy football players crazy because they'll be like, why isn't Matthew Golden getting more? And then they'll put him on the bench, and then he'll have a 3-touchdown game against the Lions. And like, that's the kind of year that he's going to have. It's going to be game to game, playing the matchups position by position. Like, that's how I think this is going to go this year. That's what I see for Matthew Golden, which is why I think looking at the season long stats, it's going to be a little incorrect in how you view like him compared to Dobbs consistently, but the individual games that Golden can take over, like he did against the Bears in the playoffs, that's where he's going to be most valuable.
1: For what Green Bay did in trading Wicks and letting Dobbs walk, which, by the way, I am 100% in agreement on both moves, Matthew Golden needs to be more productive than Romeo Dobbs. If that is not going to be the case, this offense is going to stay pretty flat with where they're at. Now, I know you could argue, well, Tucker Kraft and Christian Watson. Christian Watson is going to provide coverages that Matthew Golden should lunch on. And if that happens, Matthew Golden's going to pop. I think you don't take a guy first, and the first time since 2002, drafting a wideout, if you don't anticipate big things. And there is no doubt that that Bears playoff game, we saw some things that yards after catch, and everybody's excited about it. We're hearing all positive stuff. And it doesn't have to be that way. You don't have, you know, coaches and personnel folks don't have to, you know, glaze the way that they've glazed Matthew Golden this offseason. So he is going to have all of the opportunities. He's not going to draw number one corners. He's not going to draw the coverage to him. There's too many other options. So Matthew Golden needs to be more productive than the Romeo Dobbs that we saw last year in Green Bay. And if that is the case, I don't care how you can analytically put it together however you want. 55 for 706 touchdowns is a nice 2-3 hybrid. I want Matthew Golden more on the 1-2 line. I want us to be talking about in Thanksgiving time and Christmas time, who is the number one? Is it Watson or is it Golden? And if we're having those conversations, the G&G will be rolling.
0: I agree. I think that conversation takes place after the season going into 27.
1: Oh, I mean, I
0: hope I'm wrong. I hope you're right.
1: No, I'm saying if Matthew Golden, and again, you put a lot on a guy. It's only his second year, and he, you know, last year did not go as well as he hoped. I'm sure the Packers, you know, you anticipate there's going to be some growing pains. I would anticipate him making that big jump. And again, consistency is the hard part. That's becoming a pro. That's what we're looking for from Matthew Golden. That's why I'm encouraged because of all of the things that you've heard him say. He wasn't prepared for some of the things. He wasn't ready to handle everything that being a professional football player was. That's okay to admit. It's a heck of a lot better than faking it and acting like you got all the answers. He didn't. And that's part of growing up in the NFL. So Matthew Golden is ready to be a absolute rocket ship. And that doesn't mean it's always going to be smooth. There's going to be weather. There's going to be stuff that pops up that you can't go. But for this offense to really elevate itself and be a championship contender, Matthew Golden's going to have to be a critical piece in that evolution.
0: You sat in that chair yesterday when we were talking about the Devontae Wyatt contract extension, and you were praising how the Packers are looking at, they believe that they have a core group of players
1: All I was saying was I observed and said, this is what they're doing. Whether or not they're going to be right, you can put, and again, I'm not going to go back to the slot machine thing, but they are investing. And when you invest, you expect an ROI. And the only ROI that matters up in Titletown is a championship. It isn't about winning. Now, I have been I think it's sturdy enough that they need to win a division. That will allow them to get the better opportunities to be successful in the postseason. Not having to be a seventh seed going on the road and scrapping to get in a playoff. And then you need to position yourself better. And winning some of those close games, I don't know if this core is the right core. I think it is. I'm not going to sit here and say there is no doubt. I know Micah Parsons is Micah Parsons, and I know Tucker Kraft. Those are my two. When they're healthy, I'll bet what you want that they're a top three at their position. I feel great about that. as far as all of the other guys go, there's pieces that you have to piece together. I am a big fan of Christian Watson, especially at the contract that the Packers got. What the Packers have said is, we're going to compete, we're going to do this. What they have told you with how they've approached signing guys is, we are good enough. We need this group to continue to grow together. Our core is strong. We need to keep them healthy. And if that is the case, we can win a Super Bowl. That's what this last 3 months have told you about how the Green Bay Packers are operating.
0: And I'm taking that same mindset and applying it to the wide receiver room. And I'm saying the franchise leadership is saying these are the three that are going to be capable of leading this team to winning a Super Bowl. I am trusting to believe in that. And I
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1: Can't just sit there and play penny slots and expect to make hundreds of thousands of dollars. You have to put money in. You have to play the five reel to get the grand jackpot. The grand jackpot's a championship. And the Packers have said, these are our horses. These are our buffalo. There's a lone wolf game that we played, blowing down the pigs and the houses and all that. I don't like that game. But you're putting your money in the slots. You're investing in these players. It's risky because you don't have any fallback plans. These are your guys. And Packer fans are going to sit here, and the skeptics will say, well, Christian Watson can't stay healthy. What are you going to do when he gets hurt? And by the way, Christian Watson, I know you don't believe this because you've said many times, oh, he's just a guy. He's just a guy. He's not. He changes the way defenses play us. He gives Tucker Kraft more room underneath. He lets Matthew Golden work some of the underneath stuff. And then, by the way, Matthew Golden, he ain't slow. He can fly. That's where you're investing and you're hoping that your moves are going to pay off in a big way.
2: Feel my position on Christian Watson is being slightly manipulated here, but we won't
1: dive
2: into
1: that.
2: Did
1: you not say that?
2: No, what I've said about Christian...
1: You said he's a guy, Jesse. What, I've heard it once. I've heard it 100 times.
2: What I've said about Christian Watson is I think he is capable of being a number one receiver, but you can't count on him to be healthy for more than half of a season.
1: You also said he's a guy.
2: You can't count on him. He's not dependable.
1: Will they find that tape? He said he's a guy. I heard him.
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2: We'll see what Rob Domofsky said about the offensive line being better, worse, or the same heading into the 2026 season. We'll talk about it with a little tackle talk with Brian Bulaga, scheduled to appear next on Wilde and Tausch.
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0: Willie Tausch, Jesse and Tausch. No one less thrilled about that than our next guest joining us on the Yuengling Guest Hotline. It's Brian Bulaga for his regular Wednesday appearance on Wildy and Tausch. Brian Bulaga joins us on the Yuengling Guest Hotline. Yuengling, the oldest brewery in America, now officially in Wisconsin. DG Yuengling & Son, Pottsville, PA. Enjoy responsibly. I did on Monday afternoon. Enjoyed a Yuengling after a nice 9 holes of golf on Monday with my day off. Hi, Brian Bulaga. How are you?
1: I'm great. How are you? Well, how was that round of golf? Like 65, 70?
0: No, one of the best I ever shot in my life. It was a somewhat challenging course, and we only played 9, and I shot a 41, which for me is pretty good.
2: How many did you give?
0: Two birdies.
3: How many putts? Two birdies in 9 holes.
0: I had 2 birdies.
3: I don't buy it, Blue.
1: It could not have been that challenging of a course, though.
0: I had a couple of like 9 irons that landed like 5 feet from the pin. It was a really nice afternoon on
3: great
0: Monday
3: job,
0: afternoon.
3: Joe.
0: Part good. Of the greatest Monday of all time. Blue, I'm sure you have golf coming up, so we'll get right into this with you. So,
1: before he just kind of breezes past that, you think that's probably more like a village green that he played? You know, remember the village green? Over
3: I do.
1: Green
3: yeah, I don't know if it's a. I don't think it's a par 3, but it was probably. You know,
0: it's not a par 3 course.
3: 34.
0: No, it was a standard.
3: Okay.
0: I'll tell you what course it was when we're done, and you can judge for yourself. And,
1: when we're done,
0: you know, they don't serve ice cream, and they're not
3: that's
0: a
3: fair.
0: Partner of ours, all so
3: right,
0: I don't want to tell you where I was. But it was not a. I mean, it wasn't the most difficult course I've ever played, but it wasn't a challenging.
1: You just said you just said it was.
3: Yeah,
0: No, it was a challenging course. It was not the most difficult course I've ever played. Is all I'm trying to clarify.
3: All right. Blue, enough golf talk with Jesse Nelson. He can go on the tee with Gabe and Steven if you guys want to break that down.
0: Will do.
3: So Domofsky wrote a piece, and I just, before we even delve into it, what position group are you dead confident is better this coming season that was last season?
0: On offense, we're saying, right? That's what we're focused on?
3: We can go on offense, but I just want to give Blue the... Where are you looking at saying, man, we're going to be a lot better this year in this position group?
1: Well, I mean, going into it, I think I have to look at the wide receiver room because Christian Watson comes in healthy. It's not a room that you're kind of missing pieces here and there and you're waiting to get guys back and there's no defined roles. There's clearly defined roles. I feel like this offseason going into the season, which there wasn't the last few years. I mean, it was that whole, we don't have a number one. Everybody's a number one. Everyone should feel like they're a number one. And that's just not the truth. Like, there's no such thing as everybody's a number one. It's pretty well defined that this year the number one receiver is Watson. Probably the number one target is Tucker Kraft, as I believe he always is. But that sets roles and defines roles in that room. And when guys understand where their place is in certain rooms, production, I feel like, climbs. Because then you compete against each other. You want more opportunities. Hey, you may be the number three guy. If you do really well on Sunday, hey, you may get more opportunities next Sunday. So it's you're able to set competition within the room. Now, if everyone's just labeled the number one, then guys end up getting PO'd when they don't get X amount of targets on Sunday because, well, coach said we were all number one, so why am I not getting the targets? Now that's not the case. Guys understand their roles, and I think going into the season, the expectation for each guy should be very clear, and to me, I'm pretty confident and excited in that room.
3: So what would you say would be the expectations? Because there is no doubt Watson is going to be as the one. I think Jaden Reed, they paid him as like a 2 or 3. They drafted Matthew Golden. I was just talking with Jesse about the Romeo Doubs, 55 catches, 700 yards, 6 touchdowns. Matthew Golden, if this offense is going to be better and more consistent, what do you need to see from Matthew Golden to make that happen?
1: Yeah, I mean, I kind of like, I don't know if he'll get those types of numbers, especially with, I feel like Reed kind of being that number two guy, so to speak, right? Like, I don't know if he'll get the Doubs numbers, but I think if he's somewhere in that vicinity, and I think more so from a reception standpoint than a yardage standpoint, because I think and I was listening to you before you got on talking about what Tucker does and what Golden can do for Watson and what he does for those guys. I think if you get the ball to Golden more underneath and allow him to create and open up space and allow those safeties to come forward a little bit, that's when you start getting over the middle with Watson and guys like that. So I think getting the ball early to Golden in space early, like getting the ball out of your hands, getting it to him, allowing him to create underneath, making safeties and corners bite up on him early in the season and seeing that on tape, I think that's going to be a big role for him because he is so explosive. We saw it in the Chicago game, just simple throws out to him and what he was able to do with it. I think if that's something that can be replicated early on in the season, that's going to open up a lot of things. But I certainly expect him to see the end zone more often this season, for sure. I think that's something that we can look forward to. I mean, I don't know everything he said in his interview about what he didn't do in his first year and this and that. I don't know all the ins and outs about it. But with that knowledge, learning what went wrong in year one and taking that to year two, I think you can see a more mature player, more experienced, and more confident player, which I think then leads to those touchdowns and more receptions. And again, the yards, right? He's going to have to create those, in my opinion. I think that's going to be the role he's going to be given, where he has to get that yak, as the coaches used to call it, because I think the big chunk plays are coming from Tucker and Watson. That's where I believe the huge chunk plays come from, is those two guys.
3: Yeah, and I just look at it. If you're a defensive coordinator, you're going to say, we can't let Watson beat us over the top, and we have to have a plan for Tucker Kraft. That is going to be very advantageous for Matthew Golden. And I just want to make sure I heard this right. You believe that Jaden Reed will be two and Matthew Golden will be kind of fighting more as the three than he would be as a two. Is that accurate?
1: I think to start the season, yes. I think to start out the season, I think that's the way it's probably going to look. You don't pay Reed if you're not going to give him certain opportunities, right? And this goes into defining roles, and we all know what defines roles, and that's money. Let's be real. I get Golden was a first-round pick and all that. Like, that is what it is, but money defines roles, and obviously Watson got his money, Reed got his money, so you kind of look at the pecking order, 1-2, and then Golden will, I think, start the season probably as that number three. But I think he's going to earn opportunities as this thing goes and as he performs. Like, if he just carries on from what he did against Chicago, those opportunities are going to jump and just continue. He's going to get more and more and get more advantageous looks and things like that. So, yeah, I think 1-2-3 like that is going to be the way it starts out. And how it finishes, I have no idea, right? Like, that's up to those guys in that room and how they perform and what they take advantage of when the ball comes their way.
0: Tausch and I are in agreement that we think at some point the conversation needs to, based on his performance, alter to be when Matthew Golden can take over as a number one wide receiver. You don't draft him in the first round and have the expectations for him in this offense without him becoming a number one at some point. Do you think it's more likely that that conversation takes place during this season, sometime after this season, or never?
1: Well, I mean, it's going to happen eventually. I don't, as long as Christian Watson is healthy, I don't see it happening this season. I probably don't see it happening next season either, with Christian Watson being the one, and being healthy and being the guy. Do I think he will be what we kind of saw from a Jordy Devontae type dynamic? I'm not saying they're the same players or anything like that. I'm not going there. But do we see that type of dynamic in Golden's third year, potentially, where you start to see that guy get more opportunities that align with the one? But I don't think this season that's probably going to happen, as long as Christian Watson is healthy. Because I think if Christian Watson stays healthy, and you saw what he was able to do last year, even coming back from an ACL, and he stays on that trajectory, I mean, it's going to be hard to tell him, hey, you're going to get less opportunities, even though you're playing this way. So I don't see that happening this season. And then next season, I mean, again, we still talk about it. Money talks, man. And he's still the highest paid cat in the room. And you're going to want that guy that you paid, that you think is your biggest playmaker, right? He's your guy. You're going to want him to get the opportunities, and you want that investment to pay off. So probably don't see it next year either. But I think you see a different dynamic within the room next year if Golden performs the way we all think he could and should this season, right? Like, I really do. I mean, I think we all expect him to be a high performer and to do a lot of great things, but you still have to do it. It still has to get done to then get those opportunities given.
0: Interesting stuff. Brian Bulaga on the Yuengling guest hotline. I want to make sure we save enough time to dive into the offensive line portion of the conversation here for Rob Domofsky's Better, Worse, or the Same article at ESPN.com. 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We'll get into that coming up next. 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
0: Might be the boldest analysis from Rob Domofsky. 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

0: 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Better, worse, or the same, reviewing the Packers offense by position group. He did say the quarterback room is worse because of the loss of Malik Willis and the addition of Tyrod Taylor. We've talked pretty extensively over the last few segments in this 9 o'clock hour about the wide receivers. While Brian Bulaga's here, of course, we need to get into the offensive line tackle talk portion of the program. Rob Domofsky says that the Green Bay Packers offensive line is better heading into the 2026 season than it was last year.
1: So, Brian, why do you think Rob would say that? Is it just because he believes that Jordan Morgan's going to be a heck of a lot better than Shido?
2: My guess is that he believes that, and he believes that Sean Ryan is a better center than Elton. That could be my only takeaway from it. Right, like that could be the only two options, because everything else is pretty much the same. We're starting season with, I get, the same right guard, or we
1: maybe
2: think Belton, but
1: maybe.
2: But we saw him last year, so obviously Rob must really like what he sees in Belton. But I think it's the center and the left tackle position that he's bullish on.
0: Rob concludes his blurb on the offensive line by writing, and I quote, "If this group can stay healthy and build chemistry throughout the season, it could be an asset instead of a hindrance."
1: Would you agree that last year was a hindrance, Blue?
2: Yeah, especially towards the end of the season. They were not playing good football at all. Like, it was some of their worst football that they played was towards the end of last season, unfortunately for them. And then it was capped off with the second half against the Bears in the playoffs. Like, that was probably the worst that they looked. I guess my thing is, he talks about building chemistry, and if we're not even in training camp yet, and LaFleur's talking about how much he likes the new rookie, it's hard to build chemistry if you start the season and you're rotating and doing things like that. So I'm hoping in training camp, a clear winner is made in that offensive line room at right guard. I hope there is a clear winner and there is no back and forth throughout the season, rotating guys in and out, because that doesn't build chemistry. Everyone knows that doesn't build chemistry, or at least people that played knows that doesn't build chemistry. Having the same five guys, obviously everyone stays healthy, the same five guys go out there week in, week out. They practice, take all the reps together week in and week out. That's how you build chemistry. You don't build chemistry rotating people every two series and say that's keeping guys on their toes, because it doesn't. It doesn't do that. It actually has the opposite effect.
1: So, Blue, do you think, to me, we don't know left tackle. There's an unknown. You and I both believe that Jordan Morgan has the skill set to be a good left tackle, but he's got to go do it. Sean Ryan, to me, is the guy that I think is going to take a jump and be a lot better than what he was last year. And I feel very confident. He's a tough kid. He was put through it. And anytime you want to see resiliency, he's shown it. Sean Ryan has shown resiliency. The fact that the Packers continued to try and find someone else. They didn't want to pay him $11 or $12 million to be center. That was not their plan. And Sean Ryan showed enough that they let him. Now he's going to take ownership of that space. But outside of that, where do you feel like do you feel better about Aaron Banks this year than last year? He's a year older.
2: Yeah. I mean, I feel very similar if he stays healthy, right? I thought he was okay towards the end of the season when he got healthy. I thought he did some good things, and I think if he stays healthy, you kind of get that same play. Now, what is that super high level? Unfortunately, it wasn't last year. but it's, to me, it's good enough, right? If he stays healthy and he's able to just be consistent enough and do that, maybe he does raise his level of play because he's healthier and he performs at a higher level. But if you're saying things are just better because he's another year in the system and things like that, I mean, that's kind of, that's taking a swing.
1: It's so got to like, be health, right? I mean, the only way he's going to be a lot better is if he's healthier. All right. I mean,
2: that's it. That's
1: do you,
2: it.
1: Do you feel like, confident about that?
2: I don't know, because he's already had a small issue with OTAs from what they said.
1: Yeah,
2: right?
1: Blue, here's the question I have, because there is no doubt they like the young guy. They are talking him up, and I know minicamp ain't what minicamp used to be, but they're going to give him a shot. Is it crazy to think that I would bet that Banks, you'll probably miss some time, get some veteran days. Is it crazy to think that this young fella, because Belton, I think we all are hoping Belton is going to jump back in and be a physical guard. Is it crazy to think that maybe Burton could compete at that left guard spot, or is the money and everything else just there's no way that's happening?
2: I don't think there's any way it's going to happen with the money that Banks is getting made or making, so or and has made already, right? Like I just don't see that happening unless Banks gets nicked up and misses time and the kid comes in and plays amazing.
1: We've seen this movie before where young players will jump in and they get an opportunity. They're like, this kid is working his tail off. He's playing good football. I agree. They're not. Banks is going to be the guard if he's healthy. But Banks missed a lot of camp. He missed a lot of time last year. He takes days as far as veteran, and he's getting older. So I guess the question is going to be is if Burton is really, really good and they know that they need to switch some things up, it's going to have to be Belton, and then Belton just goes out and plays tackle? Is that kind of what you're thinking?
2: If that's the move that gets made, if they think Burton's that good and it's like we can't keep him off the field and Banks, he's healthy, you're saying as well? Like Banks is healthy?
1: Banks is he's healthy, but he's going to give opportunities, because I would bet on vet off days and days that they're going to give guys some time, and Banks is going to be one of those guys, I would bet that they're going to give this guy a shot at left guard.
2: Oh, yeah, for sure. For sure. And I think if he takes his opportunities in camp and he performs well, then I think where he'll end up competing the hardest at is right guard with Belton. And if he beats out Belton, then Belton's going to be a swing tackle unless something else happens, right? Like, I don't see Banks getting ousted at that position when they've committed the money that they've committed to him the first 2 years of his contract, right? Like, if they were going to make a move on that contract, they would have done it. So that's the organization saying we're sticking with him for at least this year as well. So while Burton may get his opportunities when Banks, he does take vet days and things like that or whatever it may be, and there's rotations, I don't see him beating him out, if that makes sense.
1: It does.
2: I would see it happening more at the right guard position than anywhere.
1: So I agree. I think that Banks, obviously they've made a huge financial commitment probably for the next 2 years for him being the left guard. So why is this group going to be better? Is it strictly, you know, Sean Ryan, and is it – Rob said it. I am skeptical. I think you need to see it. But why do you think this group has the potential to be better, or can it be much better than what we saw, especially at the back end of last season?
2: Well, I hope they're much better than what we saw at the back end of last season. Like, I'm hoping it's much better than that, because it needs to be much better than that. It just can't be a little bit better than that, because a little bit better than that is still not very good. We'll just put it that way. So, like, they need to be much better than what they were at the back half of last season. Why they can be? Because I like you said, I think Sean Ryan's going to improve a lot. I think Sean Ryan's going to play at a pretty good level this year. And I guess why as well is because that means the Jordan.

0: Jordan Morgan move hit, and he's playing at a really nice level at left tackle, and he's handling the responsibility and the pressure of that. So to me, that's how they are better than last year. I mean, obviously staying healthy too. Like, that's a big thing, keeping Zach Tom as healthy as possible and hoping he makes it through every game and he's not aggravated by something in that knee or whatever it may be. So to me, that's how you are better than last year. And whether that plays out, I'm kind of in the same boat as you. I need to see it, right? Like, I need to see the group perform better than just saying it's going to happen, because there's things to be optimistic about, right? Like, you could be optimistic that the Jordan Morgan move is going to pan out, like, and that Belton is taking a step from year one to year two, and Banksy's going to stay healthy, and Zach Tom's going to return to the same form that we're used to seeing him playing at. Yeah, like, those are all things that you can be really optimistic about, but, like, that needs to happen. And that's where I'm holding judgment for this group.
1: A lot of question marks. There's a lot. I mean, if we're just, like, receiver, I feel good. That's why we've talked about, it's not just because we're both old offensive linemen. This is going to be the key to the season, is whether or not this group gets better. And there are a lot of question marks about how that's going to go. You could sit there and, you know, be pie in the sky. Well, Jordan Morgan's going to play at an all-pro level. Zach Tom's going to be fully healthy and ready to roll. Aaron Banks is going to be this guy. If that was the case, we would have – I'm more nervous about it than I'd like to be.
2: Can I ask what might be a stupid question for someone who didn't play on the offensive line? So if there's questions about all...
1: When someone asks, can I ask a question, and they're a host of a show, is that a stupid question of its own, right?
2: Probably.
1: Okay. Yeah, it is.
2: Okay, so there's five spots on the offensive
1: line.
2: Can
1: I answer a question? Can I analyze...
2: I just ask the question? And then
1: maybe.
2: You can tell me if it's dumb, and we can move on.
1: Blue, what do you think of Jesse's shirt? It's going to be my first question to you. It's very loud. Very bull of suits.
0: It is.
1: Yeah.
0: It is. There's a lot going on there.
2: It's a conversation starter. All right. Five spots on the offensive line. We've talked extensively all offseason long about how there's really question marks at all five of them. How many of them need to perform well for you to say that the group is better this year? Is it simple, like, if three of them are better than expected, then they're going to be just fine? Like, that's the simple math. Or is it four of the five need to hit? Or do all five need to hit? Like, if there's one weakness, does the whole thing go to poop?
1: I'll ask Brian this. Of everybody that we saw, can any of those guys play at the same level that they did last year and you feel good about it?
0: No.
1: That's the problem. That's what makes me concerned.
2: So it's really all five, you're saying?
0: Yeah, yes. They all need to raise their level. They all need to raise their level. And let's be real. I mean,
1: I was just going to say this. How often is that the case? Because typically what you'll have is you got guys. I know Brian Bulaga's, when he's healthy, I know what I'm going to get. I know David Bakhtiari. I know City. And now those are some really good offensive linemen. But just, you don't know. And having a bunch of unknown at this point is got to be what probably keeps people up over there. Is like, how is this going to go? I don't know. Because they don't know. And very rarely do you see where you're going to have some surprises in a good way. And you're going to have some surprises in a bad way. But there is not the, I know what I'm getting when I see Banks doing this. And I know what I'm getting and I don't know if we have that, especially when you factor injury into it, Brian.
0: Yeah, I mean, I think the only one you know is if Zach Tom is healthy, what you're going to get out of Zach Tom, right? And that's one piece of the pie.
1: He's healthy, yep.
0: Yes. And like, and the thing is, like, I've been on good offensive lines. You've been on good offensive lines. Like, everyone needs to pull their weight. If someone doesn't pull their weight, the whole thing looks like crap. And that's just the way it works with, unfortunately, for offensive lines. If every guy's pulling their weight and doing what they need to do, the thing looks really well oiled. The offense ticks and it's smooth. If you got two guys not performing and screwing things up and missing assignments, that's making everyone look a certain way, right? And it affects the offense majorly. We'll just say that. Like, it does a lot of damage to an offense when two guys on the offensive line aren't doing what they need to do. So you look what happens when one guy gets beat. Quarterback gets pressured, gets sacked, plays blown. Like, that's one guy, right? So say there's two guys or three guys not holding a certain standard, it's just not going to look the way it needs to look. So, like, to me, yeah, it's every guy needs to raise their level and make sure that this thing's going in the right direction.
2: So you're telling me if Sean Ryan and Banks and everybody shows significant improvement from the end of last season to camp and the start of the season, but Jordan Morgan is not clearly better than he was last year, this
1: you can
2: thing
1: make
2: is
1: some adjustments if it's one guy that's struggling in a pass pro situation. You can make some adjustments, yes. But you can't live that way.
2: That's a lot of pressure, and that makes me nervous.
1: There's a lot
2: about
1: of pressure on Jordan. If I'm being honest, that's Jordan Morgan is not the guy that I would be most concerned about. I actually think Sean Ryan is in a spot where I feel right now Zach Tom is the best player on this group. When he's healthy, we've seen him. He is a really good offensive tackle. He had a patella injury. That's not – oh, and I don't even really know. I would love to hear more. I'm going to have to call our friends at MoMA to get a better understanding of what – because you have a partially torn patella. I didn't know. Does that scar back in? I don't even know how – I know an MCL scars. I know an ACL doesn't. So that is the part of this. I don't know when he's going to be practicing. That's kind of all been – I don't want to say swept under, but I don't know a ton about it. And that's where because I'm with Blue. I mean, if Zach Tom's healthy, boom. No, that's where I feel really good. And I do feel really good about Sean Ryan. Everywhere else, we got to see it. I think Sean Ryan's going to be a really good he's going to be a very serviceable to really good center in this league. And if that's the case, everybody else's job is going to be a lot easier.
2: Brian? Yeah, Brian?
0: I agree.
2: Last thoughts. This will be the last thing you say about the Green Bay Packers before you connect with us next week when training camp kicks off in Green Bay. Any thoughts, your closing thoughts on the Green Bay Packers offseason, Brian Bulaga?
0: Yeah, I mean, I think it's a very talented team. There's a lot of great football players on the team. It's just how do some of these spots, these worry spots, come together in training camp? You're looking in the secondary. You're looking up front offensive line-wise. You're looking at your pass rushers till Micah gets back. Potentially your depth at running back. Like, you're looking at these little worry spots, and you're going, how is that going to develop in training camp, and who's going to emerge in these spots to – pick up slack where it's needed or elevate their play and become someone that people talk about week in, week out, right? Like, that to me is what I'm looking for during training camp, is in these little worried positions, who emerges and who makes a name for themselves and becomes key contributors. Because we all know what happens in an NFL season. Guys get hurt, things happen. Who has to pick up the slack, right? And this is the time where guys – earn that opportunity, and normally it's pretty clear to see in camp the guys that are making a name for themselves. So that's really it before camp starts for me. Is it's a roster full of really good football players, but there's spots that are concerning, and it's how does that get cleaned up during training camp and get this thing looking the way it should by week one.
2: Question marks indeed as we head into training camp next week. Brian Bulaga, thank you so much for the time as always. We appreciate you, pal.
0: All right, guys. Take it easy.
2: I guess I'll have to tell him about my golf game next time we catch up with Brian Bulaga.
1: Yeah, I'm sure he's super intrigued to hear more.
2: You can tell us more about UW Credit Union.
1: I'm a member. 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
7: 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The Milwaukee Brewers no longer have the best record in baseball. The crew held that title for just about 24 hours before losing 4-0 to the Mets last night. Loss characterized by some very uncharacteristic mistakes both in the field and on the base pass for the crew. That includes two doubles that got through the right side of the infield in the fifth inning, yielding two runs for the Mets, as well as a botched steal attempt from Joey Ortiz that ruined the crew's best chance of scoring in the sixth inning. It also breaks a four-game winning streak for Milwaukee, putting them half a game behind the Dodgers atop the MLB standings. Series wraps up with the rubber match this afternoon, though, and the Brewers could reclaim the best record in baseball if they secure a win combined with an L.A. loss to the Phillies tonight. First pitch in Milwaukee is at 1:10 p.m. Logan Henderson scheduled to start for the Brewers. Tune to pregame coverage at 12:35 right here on 1.5 ESPN, Madison's home of the crew. Then we're also 2 weeks away from the MLB trade deadline on August 3rd, less than 2 weeks away. MLB insiders Jeff Passan and Buster Olney offer up the latest that they're hearing and examine how the trade season could play out. Check it out at ESPN.com.
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0: Rock Hour. Wildy and Tausch, Jesse and Tausch. Jason's summer sabbatical continues. Recapping what we just heard from Brian Bulaga during the Tackle Talk portion of the program. Extensive diving into the offensive line. 1 week out from training camp and reviewing Rob Domofsky's better, worse, or the same projections over at ESPN.com. It's pretty bold to say that you think that the offensive line is going to be better this year than it was last year. If
1: it's hopeful.
0: What you guys are saying is that pretty much every player, no matter which five are going to be starting, need to play better than they individually did last year.
1: Yeah, it wasn't a good year for them. We've been crystal clear about that. And even, you know, going through the season the way, you know, 2 years ago, Josh Jacobs did a lot of things after contact. The run game has not been good enough. And I think that's why they're ripping it down to the studs. And, you know, whether or not they're going to make it easier or however they're going to get more efficient running the football, that needs to happen. And then that will help them with all the other things. But, yeah, last year just wasn't good enough. And it needs to be a lot better this year. It can't just be, like, a little marginally better. That's why they went with, you know, move Jordan Morgan out there. They're going to let him sink or swim for a while. And I think he's going to be okay. I think it's going to take a little time. He's going to have to learn. But to me, you know, the Aaron Banks signing and how that has played out with, you know, Elgton Jenkins at center last year, and it just didn't work. Now, Aaron Banks gave him a lot more money. He is going to be here. He is going to have to stay healthy and be one of the guys. And if he's not, you're going to be asking a lot for a young player. And I do think that I think old Jaeger Burton, they like him. I think he is going to find a spot. I think they're going to, I don't know when, I don't know if it'll be immediate, but him and what they've said about him and the opportunities he's going to be given throughout training camp, if he can kind of grab hold of one of those, you know, get the coaches to trust and believe in a rookie, we've seen it with a lot of other rookies. He's a little later pick. I think they've are really high on his attributes and what he can do, and then that could add another layer because the last thing, you know, and what I was frustrated about was after the season when they end up signing Sean Ryan, it was they're going to just kind of run this thing back. And then obviously Shido, they didn't bring back. But we all knew Jordan Morgan's going to be left tackle regardless. And he never beat out Shido. And Shido didn't play very good. That's what I think Packer fans, when you want to be skeptical and have concerns, you can lean on those things and say, how are we going to get better? And it's going to come from those guys just playing better. Belton, I think, is going to be better. Sean Ryan, I think, is going to be better. Zach Tom's going to be healthy. That left side of the offensive line, that's going to be the spot that I think a lot of people are going to be watching very closely throughout training camp.
0: Shout out to our guy, Steve-O in SoCal. He's been one of the loudest naysayers on the Packers as we've had different conversations throughout this offseason. It's led to some good conversation on the show. He has texted us about 38 times this morning in different capacities. I'm going to pick one that he sent, but he's been very pessimistic about Rob's article saying that he thinks a lot of different positions will be better this year. The offensive line conversation, he's been interested in the conversation, but disagreeing or maybe actually agreeing with you guys, disagreeing with Rob saying that he thinks the unit will be better. Steve-O says, and this is the best way to summarize everything he said, name a worse Packers O-line. I can't.
1: Well, they haven't played yet. Last year's O-line
0: You can't do that. You can say projected going into this thing.
1: Our O-5 offensive line was not very good.
0: And the team wasn't very good year.
1: We struggled.
0: It was the best 4-12 team of all time. But
1: it was a great 4-12 team. there's a lot of question marks. And as I was talking with Blue, it really is tough when you have question marks throughout because you can find ways and figure out different ways what teams are going to be good at, what they're not, when you have two or three guys that you know this is what we're going to get and it's good enough to win. You're not going to have five all pros. I'm not asking everybody to be Jonathan Ogden or Walter Jones. That's not what we're asking you to be. We're asking you just to be exactly what the coaches and the personnel folks have looked at and said, this is what our expectations are. And they weren't met last year. Will they be met this year? They're going to need to be, or the Packers are going to end up in the same boat, battling for a 7 seed and getting knocked out. Because I think if you look at this thing holistically, what was the biggest problem area last year? It was the guys up front.
0: Still more to dive into from Rob Domofsky's Better, Worse, or the Same article reviewing the Packers' offense heading into 2026 over at ESPN.com. We've done the quarterbacks, the receivers, the offensive line. Still a couple of position groups to go. Running back seems to be one that everyone's interested in what Rob has to say. We'll dive into that coming up next. But first, Tausch, you want to tell us it's Wednesday. That's always a good day at Hard Rock Casino Rockford.
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0: 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We'll talk about it coming up next. 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

0: 1 week from pretty much right now, 10:30 next Wednesday, the Green Bay Packers will be out on the practice field. Training camp practice number one up in Green Bay.
1: Going to be open to the public or not?
0: That one's open to the public.
1: So non-padded. So this is the thing I still, and I know Popke listens to the show, I don't get. I don't understand why every training camp practice isn't open. I'd love for someone to explain that.
0: Because they're implementing offensive strategy.
1: No, they're not.
0: They got plays they're working
1: they're
0: on.
1: They're not.
0: You don't think there's...
1: If they want to implement strategy for the Vikings game or the Bears games, they go into Hudson Center. And that's fine. We did that. Training camp practices should be open. I don't understand. You build Titletown. You want people coming up, filling your hotels and getting your food. Open training camp practice. You're not giving away trade secrets. It's not the Strait of Hormuz and all the other stuff. It's practice. Like, when they have a padded practice, it should be open to the public. Period. Thin. Help me understand why it's not.
0: What did the Strait of Hormuz have to do with any of that? Never mind. I don't want to know the answer to that. All right. Never mind. I agree with you. I think the more, especially Green Bay is such a destination for fans, and so many
1: fans
0: want to
1: come up. You have Dream Drive, which is a great partner. You guys will be up there cutting.
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1: It's just not going to happen. So you want to see all these young players. You want to sell jerseys. You want people coming up and eating and all this stuff. That's great. I love it. You built this beautiful deal. Fans are everywhere. And I have a hard time getting my head wrapped around why there's so few open practices. I am open to hearing why. I want to know. I'd love for someone to give me a good explanation. I am not going to sit here and say it makes no sense to me. And things, I feel like I'm a sensible guy. I can be swayed. I just want to get a better understanding of it.
2: 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That's the Carbless ESPN Wisconsin Talk and Text Line. List is more.
1: People are coming. I mean, people, I know this. There are people come from lacrosse and they want to get down and they want to go and they're wanting to spend their hard money on jerseys and training camp hats and t-shirts. And they want to watch a practice. They want to get autographs on guys biking down. It's all fun. And I love it. I don't understand it. And I want to understand. This isn't me on a soapbox saying, I want to understand. I've asked this question for 3 years. I've not gotten a good answer.
2: I mean, I can say this. When I was a kid, I went to 2 or 3 training camp practices with my mom and dad. And one of them, I got to get Brett Favre's autograph, who was really cool. He was like the one time at practice. He was signing autographs at the table afterward. But you get to go up. It was before they had the bleachers and everything set up. But he would stand along the rail and look in and see what was going on. And then you'd go over to the team store. You walk around Lambeau, maybe do a stadium tour, make like a whole experience out of it. And I think there's a lot of families, a lot of fans that do that. I didn't go to a game until I was 24.
1: So you needed a nap.
2: Until I was 24, 25. That was my first game I ever went to.
1: Now you go to games to take naps.
2: Yeah. I know. It's, been there, done that. But I think you're right. Like, there's so many Packers fans, diehard Packers fans, that love the team that
1: I
2: don't get to go
1: understand
2: to games and they want to go up and
1: I just want to understand.
2: It.
1: Like, you have a month window here, and there's you have practices. They're already limited practices a ton, which great. Player safety, I'm on board. I'm fine with that. That is what it is. But when they are doing padded practices, I think fans clamor to get out there. They just want a little something, and I don't understand why the Packers are not just opening it up. Like, the bleachers are all set up, and if you need to go inside, if you're gonna have to do 3 periods inside, go for it. I don't get it.
2: We'll see if we can get some answers for you on that by the time you return from your summer sabbatical. It is the start of training camp next week. We'll delay our running back conversation. We'll do that coming up next. But you're talking about training camp. And, of course, when you're talking training camp, you're talking Dream Drive. And we're talking Dream Drive. We're talking American Family Insurance.
1: We are. That's what American Family Insurance does. And Brewers game day, you want to make it a dream for the whole family at the parking lot patio during Kids Day before you head inside American Family Field on July 19th. That's coming up. No, that's already happened.
2: You got to go to the next one there,
1: and
2: old T.
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0: Wildy and Tausch, Jesse and Tausch, Ryan Wollersheim, our producer behind the glass. This is another one of those days where the producer hasn't chimed in very much, which for everyone else is like, oh, why isn't this the case more often on this show? It's my bad.
1: And I also love, I ask Wooly a question, a request, and he gets it back to me like pretty much immediately.
0: That's nice of him.
2: Yeah, you see how fast those stats came?
1: That's yeah, very that good. Was really nice.
2: He's just two business
1: and he didn't
2: for
1: complain
2: Jesse.
1: And like cry about it. That's a nice change of pace.
0: Wildy and Tausch 10th anniversary presented by Steinhoffels. When you've been doing this for 8 years with these guys, you get a little grumpy every
1: yeah,
0: now and
1: I
0: then.
1: Yeah, I can understand that. I actually could totally understand
0: see how
1: that.
0: Wooly does 8 years from now if he's getting those requests coming his way still, huh?
1: Sure.
0: Let's talk about the running backs. For those of you just joining us, we have been reviewing throughout the portion or throughout today's show, including with Brian Bulaga. Rob Domofsky at ESPN.com has reviewed by position on the Packers offense. Better, worse, or the same from 2025 to 2026, with us being 1 week out from the kickoff of training camp in Green Bay next Wednesday. So if you're just joining us, the quarterback, Rob says, worse because of the loss of Malik Willis and the addition of Tyrod Taylor. Nothing to do with Jordan Love.
1: I can't fight Rob on that as much, but I think that the Tyrod Taylor is going to be a very good addition to that room. And it's not just going to be if he has to play. I think there's more of an impact in the backup quarterback usually when you don't play. What are you doing? And I think Tyrod's going to be able to give something that Malik couldn't to Jordan, which is some veteran perspective and maybe some different approaches that he's had that has allowed him to last in this league 17 years.
0: The wide receiver room, Rob says, better. Had a lengthy conversation about roles.
1: I can understand Rob's point on that, too. And I hope that that's the case.
0: Offensive line, he says, better. We talked about that very extensively with
1: Brian
0: Bulaga.
1: Starting to wonder if Rob just doesn't want the smoke.
0: Well, he might, but you can check out the conversation with Bulaga on the ESPN Wisconsin app or on the ESPN Madison, ESPN Milwaukee YouTube channels. Subscribe so you get notified every time you go live. Running back, let's talk about this one, because when we first brought this conversation up at the start of the show, I saw a text come in almost immediately. It said, I'm really curious what running back is going to look like in this conversation. Rob Domofsky asserts, better, worse, or the same? The same for the running back room heading into 2026. The loss of Emmanuel Wilson, he's in Seattle now, right, with the defending champs?
1: I do believe so, yes.
0: The additions, Damian Martinez, Jaden Nixon, but really the addition is Marshawn Lloyd. Because he, with Emmanuel Wilson gone and not being healthy for each of really the first several years of his career, Marshawn Lloyd and Chris Brooks are going to be sharing the role as RB2.
1: Are you buying what Rob's selling?
0: I'm buying the same for right now. I think there's a lot of question marks on a lot of stuff. Like, we have not heard anything on this Josh Jacobs situation that came up in late May.
1: And I think that's probably good for Josh.
0: That's good for Josh, and it's good if you want to see him on the field for the Packers this year. Obviously, the legal ramifications, we won't dive into all that because we don't know what's all going on with it. Josh Jacobs is one of the best running backs in the league if he's healthy and available, and we've seen how he has been in addition and a strength of the Packers offense when it's all working. It has altered how they run their offense. We heard a couple of different analysts join us and say that over the last several months. With no Emmanuel Wilson, who was a very serviceable backup when Josh Jacobs couldn't go, Chris Brooks, Marshawn Lloyd, and of course the big question mark you'd have to circle is Lloyd, because he hasn't been able to stay healthy so far in his career. A lot of bad luck for him. We've had some shows where we've talked extensively about him. If he could stay healthy, he could become a little bit of a weapon here for the Packers in 2026. But, of course, that comes with a big caveat of if. So is this really all just Josh Jacobs? Does it matter who the backup running backs are?
1: It does matter.
0: So what do you assert here? Do you agree with Rob saying the same as last year?
1: My old buddy, T. Stro, RIP, he always used to tell me, if is a pretty big word. And I said, well, if's only two letters. If's a pretty big word. And you just said 32 ifs. If this and if that and if the legal, all the if. Nobody is going to sit here and say on July 22nd that the running back room is in a better spot than it was. Emmanuel Wilson's gone. Emmanuel Wilson had a 27 carry game against the Vikings last year. He was a very nice, serviceable second back. Marshawn Lloyd, we've seen one play. We're going to bank on him being like this home run threat for us. I hope it works. But that running back room is not in a better spot today than it was last year. Same? You don't get... There is no same. You either get better or you get worse. There is no, it's not the world that we live in. No, I'll probably say same for linebackers.
0: I was going to say, wait a minute.
1: I'm going to probably say same later. But
0: the entire premise of the article is better, worse, or the same.
1: And I get it's different than, obviously, analyzing things and playing are two different worlds. But I don't know how anyone, all of the numbers for Josh, and again, I've been very clear about the O-line. It was not good enough last year. Everything showed you decline last year. Why is it going to get better? Why is the running back room going to be better? Are you banking that Marshawn Lloyd's going to stay healthy for 10 games and he's going to have two or three huge plays a game? Maybe. If that happens, then I'll say better. And if Josh Jacobs is cleared and he is fresh and healthy and can stay healthy and his O-line is blocking better, then I'll say, okay. Who else on that list? Brooks is on that list, right?
0: For Chris Brooks, yeah.
1: Well, if he elevates and does all this stuff, so... No, the room is not better as we sit here today. I don't know how you can make an argument that it is.
0: Josh Jacobs unveiled today at channel3000.com by Jason Wilde, number 7 on his list of most important Packers of 2026. Let me ask you this relative to the running back room and Josh Jacobs.
1: I think
0: Jacobs.
1: There's going to be a player that emerges that we don't know about.
0: What do you mean by that?
1: I think there's going to be an undrafted. You just mentioned a couple other guys. There's going to be waiver wires. I think there's somebody that's out there. Josh is going to be the number one as long as he's healthy and he's free and ready to go. But I just feel like this year is tailor-made for an unknown to elevate and position themselves to be the next back for the Green Bay Packers. I don't know who that is yet. I don't know if he's on the roster, if he's not. If I'm an undrafted free agent or if I'm a guy that gets cut, Green Bay is a spot I'd love to come because I think there is opportunity for someone to snatch a position and run with something. A Ryan Grant type situation is available, I believe, this year.
0: Let me ask you this about Josh Jacobs. So if all goes well, hear me out on this. If all goes well for the Packers this year, in reality, to me, I don't think Josh Jacobs would be in the top 10 of most important Packers in 2026. And that would be a good thing because it means that they're not depending on him the way that they might need to if other players don't emerge as well on the offensive line or in the receiving core, all the conversations we've had so far, especially on offense today. I think it would actually be a good thing if Josh Jacobs becomes less of a focal point of what we talk about on this show and when reviewing the Packers.
1: Yeah, no, I think that's foolish.
0: Of course you do. Why?
1: You need to have a running game. He is the player you've invested in and you're counting on to be your bell cow. So does he need to be? He's not a home run hitter. That's not what he does. He is a physical pounding runner. And I want to see more under center outside zone. I don't want to take away what he does best, but I want him to inflict his physicality on opposing teams. A lot of that starts up front. So it's one thing if Josh Jacobs is, you know, they ask him to take a pay cut and there's somebody else there. He is that they've put their eggs in that basket. When you let Emmanuel Wilson go, and they didn't have to let Emmanuel Wilson go. It wasn't like it was some, they like Brooks. They're, I think, also trying to give Marshawn Lloyd an opportunity. But Josh Jacobs, for this offense to go, yes, your receivers and Tucker and Jordan, those things are all, it's O-line and Josh Jacobs in unison finding a way to make that running game, because I'm going to tell you, Carolina showed the blueprint last year. Play two safeties deep. Do you have the patience and the physicality to run the football consistently? They didn't. The running game was not good. Teams copied that. And when you do that, that will also come into this year. Even though it's a new group, they're going to say, I don't know if you have the patience, Matt LaFleur, to take 4 and 5 yards a carry and just keep pounding people into submission. I don't know. They did it against the Vikings. Not many other games you saw that. And we'll see if they can implement that. And Josh Jacobs would be a huge piece to that if that is indeed the way they got to do it.
0: One last note here. It comes from a text. Bill in Delavan. Thanks for the text here on the Carbless ESPN Wisconsin Talking Text line, 844-770-3776. If the offensive line is indeed better, the running backs are automatically better.
1: Definitely going to help.
0: Agree?
1: I would agree. Yeah. Running backs make offensive linemen a lot better, but linemen have to give – our job as offensive linemen were give your guys a chance. You don't need to be road grading people into submission. You just give Favre, Rodgers, give him some time to make a play. Give Amon Green room to run. Give Josh Jacobs room to run. Don't let him get started. Way too many times last year he'd have to jump cut 3 yards deep in the backfield. Too much penetration, too much stuff that just wasn't conducive to good running the football. It's not the sexiest thing, even though on our show we make it. Because it matters. You're not good up front, you don't win. Don't matter what level you play. It's high school, it's college, it's pros. If you're not good up front, you're not going to beat anybody. Because other teams' defenses are good, and they will abuse you if you can't do even the most basic things. And last year, we got away from that, and that is why things played out the way that they did.
0: Again, you can check out Jason Wilde's countdown of the most important Packers of 2026. Josh Jacobs checking in at number 7 over at channel3000.com. We're going to dive more into his countdown of the players that we haven't gotten to this week. We'll do that tomorrow on our program here on Wilde and Tausch. We're going to have one of our Gruber Law Office's celebratory One Call That's All messages coming up next as we celebrate the 10th anniversary all summer long, presented by Steinhoffels. Before we get to that, though, got any bacon laying around here, Tausch?
1: Yeah,
0: you got from Jones Dairy?
1: Slap you with a little bit of bacon. It's not all that Jones does, but they do it well. 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

0: Wildy and Tausch, Jesse and Tausch today. Jason's summer sabbatical continues. He'll return next week. Training camp next week up in Green Bay. Wednesday, practice number one in Titletown. It is the summer celebration of Wildy and Tausch's 10th anniversary presented by Steinhoffels. I didn't exactly say that, but I see you looking at me like that was a weird way to set that up.
1: Don't be so insecure. I wasn't staring at you in any way, shape, or form. That's on me, if you feel
0: I thought you gave me.
2: Jesse's such a self-conscious host.
1: He's super, yeah, it's like, oh, is that good? Was that good?
2: What do you think of my shirt?
1: Yeah. Jesse, you're doing a really good job.
0: Everyone had something to say about my shirt when I walked in here today. I figured that was it. All right. Wildy and Tausch's 10th anniversary presented
1: 844-770-3776.
0: We need to change.
1: Well, you notice when Jesse is like running out, he'll just like, and then he'll like kind of stammer to let you know that he doesn't have anything else to add.
2: Yeah, there was a couple times in the blog interview. I could tell he was very insecure about the shirt, and I feel like he was like,
1: he should be though. What? You think Becca gets you that so that you feel insecure?
0: Sometimes.
1: You do?
0: I don't think it's not on the table. But I guess that would then add to my level of insecurity.
1: You really wanted to give Karmazin some relationship advice yesterday, didn't you?
0: I did not.
1: You did.
0: I would not like to give any relationship advice, and I would not like to return a set from a volleyball player.
1: Why did you volunteer?
0: Because you signed me up for it.
1: I didn't sign you. I signed you up for the love volleyball. I didn't sign you up for.
2: You did volunteer the fact that you like have given a lot of relationships.
0: Like you tossed it out there, and I said, I'm going to lean into this and say I'm pretty good at this stuff. Yeah.
2: Oh, so you lied.
1: I didn't toss anything out there. You were talking about relationships, and
0: I'm not going to walk around the office or go down the street and be like, "Hey, who needs relationship advice? I'm here for you."
2: You should do it while wearing.
1: There's one of our MCs that you're giving a lot of relationship advice to.
0: Well, that's because I was asked.
1: Really? Well, what kind of advice have you given her?
0: Time now for a celebratory message from Gruber Law Offices. One call. That's all.
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6: Hey guys, it's Jackrabbit Mama wishing you a happy 10th anniversary. I've been a regular listener since early days, but it took Tucker Kraft becoming a Packer to give me a nudge to begin calling. Being a part of the Wildy and Tausch family is a great honor. It's funny to say you feel part of a group of strangers that just happen to listen to the same radio show, but it's true. The Packer talk keeps me company at work. It's a great distraction from life, and it just feels comfortable and familiar. It's like a conversation that we can always jump right back into. Honestly, some days it feels like Jason and Tausch need a mom to step in and keep them from coming to blows. So that's what it means to be part of the family. Thanks to all of you, Jesse definitely included. And let's keep it going for another decade. And always remember.

0: think Jackrabbit Mama encapsulated that all pretty well.
1: I think she nailed it.
0: She included you, which I know makes you happy.
1: I always appreciate being included in the messages. That's good.
0: That is, I mean, we've been doing this. It's 10 years in two weeks. We've been doing this for a while. And I think what we're looking for, and I can't speak for Jason, we're going to swap it. That's just what we do. But the Packer talk, and that's, I think, the obviously that is our main area of expertise. But if we can make people feel part of the community, that is our goal. That's what I hope to do when we started the show, and it makes me very happy. Even with Jackrabbit Mama having to step in, she was two segments she got. When we were down in the group, by the
1: Milwaukee studio. Yeah.
0: That is what it's all about on our end, is that we just want to be a place that you can come. If you want to come for an hour, if you want to come for all 3 hours, you want to come for 10 minutes, you have something you want to get off your chest, we love it. So that makes, I think, all of us at Wilde and Tauschen with our whole group feel really good when we get notes like that.
1: Yeah, it's been great hearing those messages all summer long. Makes our hearts full here. Jason, Tausch, and me.
0: Full hearts, full minds. I don't know how the rest of that quote goes, but it does make you feel good when you have people that care about you. I like that.
1: Yeah, and celebratory messages here as part of our 10th anniversary presented by Steinhoffels are brought to us by Gruber Law Offices. 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That's all. Fitting that Jackrabbit Mama had our celebratory message, because there's one position group we've yet to review from Rob Domofsky's Better, Worse, or the Same article at ESPN.com. That's the tight ends. We'll talk about that to kick off the 11 o'clock hour in 2 minutes on Wilde and Tausch.
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5: 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The Milwaukee Brewers lost Game 2 of their series against the Mets last night as they fell 4-0. The crew held the title of the best record in baseball for just about 24 hours, but last night's loss broke a four-game winning streak and put them a half game behind the Dodgers atop the MLB standings. At 63-38, Milwaukee is also six games ahead of the Cubs in the NL Central standings and four and a half games ahead of the Braves for the two seed in the current National League playoff picture. Top two seeds receive a bye in the first round of the postseason, so that'll be an important one to watch for the Brewers the rest of the season. Then today, the series against the Mets wraps up with the rubber match this afternoon. Brewers could reclaim that title of best record in baseball if they get the win and the Dodgers lose to the Phillies tonight. First pitch, Milwaukee's at 1:10. Logan Henderson scheduled to start for the Crew. Tune in to pregame coverage at 12:35 right here on 1.5 ESPN, Madison's home of the Brewers. Then we're less than 2 weeks away from the MLB trade deadline on August 3rd, so MLB insiders Jeff Passan and Buster Olney give the latest that they're hearing. Check it out over at ESPN.com.
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0: o'clock hour of Will the
1: Pretty
0: and
1: good
0: Tausch.
1: Clock management by you.
0: Thank you.
1: Yeah.
0: Hey, you too.
1: I know you're getting into Tucker Kraft here, but I talked about this on WTMJ this morning. The YouTube, and I don't know, I know we're on YouTube. I don't fully understand. You can't play music. You can't. I don't know about all that. But you can put a schedule out of things like, oh, Wilde and Tausch, we're going to have so-and-so guest hosting on Friday and blah, blah, blah. And you can put out a notification, right? And it'll pop up and it'll be like, oh, you're interested in this. You subscribe. Boom.
0: Yeah, you can like schedule your live stream ahead of time.
1: So if you're doing that, and the reason I bring this up is the Miami Heat put something out to announce a certain, not Giannis, a certain other free agent in the NBA world. And now I see the Miami Heat are firing their director of YouTube strategy. That wouldn't happen by accident, would it?
0: Well, you can interpret that probably one of two ways. So it's either, number one, the director of YouTube strategy tipped the news that the Heat are going to sign LeBron James.
1: Yeah.
0: And so you can't break that news without any, like,
1: but
0: I'm sure LeBron
1: want
0: wants
1: the
0: to
1: Miami
0: do it a certain
1: Heat
0: way.
1: Website and their YouTube channel breaking that news?
0: Yeah, which is why I think it might actually be the second option, which is the director of YouTube strategy was like, well, just in case the Heat end up signing him in the next week or two, I'm going to schedule this and then we'll have it ready.
1: But on
0: and
1: a
0: then,
1: specific date?
0: That's what makes it weird. But also, like, if you're doing that and then it goes public and everybody sees it and then it causes this uproar, like, that's what I would think would be more fireable because it's not even true. Like, if they're not interested in bringing him in,
1: it sounds
0: but
1: like
0: he's
1: it
0: doing
1: is
0: it
1: true.
0: Just in case.
1: The odds have went way in the favor of the Miami Heat getting LeBron back.
0: Well, of course. I mean, when you see something like this.
1: No, but it was even before that.
0: So you think this guy knows that
1: this is
0: happening?
1: I just want to understand from you and from Wooly and from the folks that do all the putting up stuff on video and everything else, if that is a mistake that is innocent or is it, I didn't know.
0: The only thing that we've ever like scheduled in advance without knowing is when we have like a Prep Mania playoff game and we don't know the teams that are going to be in it because they play like basketball the night before, but we want to have it scheduled so we can share like this is when the game is going to take place on Saturday night at 7 o'clock. That's the only time in our experience we've ever done that, like scheduling way in advance for something you don't know.
1: If LeBron goes to Miami, can we still root for Giannis?
0: You tell me. You're our NBA enthusiast.
1: No, I'm asking you. I can't.
0: I mean, I'm
1: I
0: not,
1: won't.
0: I'm not going to openly root for Giannis to like win a championship in Miami. I want him to. I'd have no ill will toward Giannis. I thank him for.
1: Yeah, but you don't want Miami to go
0: Bucks
1: win
0: on the map.
1: I don't want Miami winning three championships.
0: Of course not. I don't want him winning one championship.
1: So
0: I want,
1: then you don't have. You do have ill will.
0: They're just not a team that I like.
1: I understand.
0: Like, I don't
1: but
0: like
1: you,
0: the
1: you
0: Miami
1: can't
0: Heat
1: say
0: franchise.
1: You don't have any ill will. If you had no will or ill on anything, you wouldn't care. And if you don't care, it's if they win, I don't care. You have will, and it is ill if you don't want them to win.
0: I don't think I have ill will toward the Heat. If I'm
1: Wooly, can he have ill will? If he doesn't care, he doesn't care. If you specifically say, I don't want Giannis winning a championship with the Heat, that's ill will.
2: Yeah, that's ill will. That's being spurned as a former, you know, lover.
0: Isn't there a difference?
1: Spurned as a former
0: isn't
1: lover.
0: There
1: that's
0: a
1: what, that's
0: no.
1: what most
0: there's
1: fans
0: a
1: expert
0: difference between
1: here.
0: Saying, I don't care. If you're in a relationship and you break up, I don't really care what happens with that person. Go our merry ways and have the best life you'll ever have.
1: Sure.
0: As opposed to saying, I hope that person is miserable for the rest of their lives. And I hope they never find
1: there
0: love.
1: Is a difference
0: like,
1: between
0: ill
1: being,
0: will.
1: There's a difference between being miserable and being exalted. Like, there's a difference. And if you don't have any interest, it's like, okay, I hope that they're fine. I hope they go have a great life. I hope that Giannis enjoys his time in Miami. But I don't want someone saying, your organization isn't good enough to build around me. These guys are, and I'm proving it. It's the Favre effect. I didn't want Brett to win a championship in Minnesota. I don't think Packer fans wanted to see all of these memes and jokes of Minnesota never winning a championship, and then one of our that we love the most goes there and leads him to a championship. Would have set it would have been bad.
0: It would have been terrible for Packers fans who weren't
1: Giannis
0: cheering
1: goes,
0: for him.
1: And if Giannis goes, I was rooting for Giannis because I think Giannis is a good dude. I think he works hard. I think he's just insecure or immature. I think he was immature. Now, you bring LeBron in there, and if the Heat win a championship, you can't take away what Giannis did. But I would not be happy about it. I would not. I do have, I guess if you're going to use the ill will, I don't have any ill will if Giannis is there by himself. If LeBron goes there again, I'll have ill will.
0: I might actually totally change my perception of this as you just laid that out. Here's what I'm thinking. If LeBron goes back to Miami, joins Giannis, wins a championship, and then says, that's it, I'm out, I retire, that's going to be looked at as LeBron's championship to culminate his outstanding career, and Giannis is going to be just like an extra character added in, as opposed to Giannis being the guy that leads the Heat to a championship. And then if Giannis does that by himself, then you start to compare his resume with Miami to Milwaukee. If LeBron does it, there's no comparison. It was LeBron's final championship. I kind of want him to win one with LeBron and then not by himself the
1: Giannis
0: rest of the time.
1: Giannis went by himself and LeBron decided to jump on his bus. You know, Barkley and those guys talk about the bus driver. That's not going to be LeBron's bus. That's going to be Giannis's bus. So, no, I would not take. Giannis is going to be the leader, at least from a stat standpoint and from everything else.
0: You know that's not how anybody's going to look at that.
1: I would disagree. We would not sit there and say, yeah, oh, that's LeBron. You would say Giannis and LeBron, but Giannis will get the bulk share of the credit if they win a championship in Miami.
0: Disagree. It would be a culmination. It would be a culmination of LeBron's career.
1: You can
0: going
1: crown
0: back to
1: him.
0: Where he was in his prime in the second to last great dynasty of the NBA in Miami when he had that big three. That would be the culmination going back there, winning one last one, and LeBron would be the first one to tell everybody that's his last championship.
1: He'll say it's his championship, but if you don't think Giannis is going to get credit, and then they'll say Giannis has the same amount of championships in Miami and is in Milwaukee, and it's because of LeBron. LeBron obviously would be a big part of that. It's still Giannis's championship.
0: Giannis would be looked at like Bosch.
1: Yeah, that's so absurd.
0: It's not.
2: You're saying
1: he'd be a third wheel on it. Come on, dude. If anything, if you said Dwayne Wade, I'd say, okay, that's an interesting. That's as bad of a take as Rutledge's.
0: This is not.
2: Is Bam
1: Chris Bosch?
2: Is Bam the Dwayne Wade in this situation?
0: Bam's Dwayne Wade because he was already there.
1: Okay. Yeah. Okay.
0: Dude scored 83 in a game. Bam is the. Bam would be Dwayne Wade.
1: Jason.
0: LeBron would be LeBron.
1: Somebody get Jason back.
0: And
1: oh,
0: that would
1: God.
0: Be. Giannis would be Bosch.
1: Who would have thought I'd say, get me Jason Wilde back today, but. Right now, I'm saying it, and Jason, please, come on, man.
0: You're the one who, I wanted to talk about Tucker Kraft. You're the one who's like, oh, should we fire the YouTube director in Miami? And that's what led to all this, because you saw some tweet about some YouTube guy.
2: I think
1: LeBron is going to Miami, and I think it's an interesting, it changes the whole dynamic for me. I didn't care. I was kind of in the category of good for you because Giannis was not going to win a championship as it was currently situated.
0: No.
1: I still don't think they will. But if they do, it's going to be Giannis and LeBron, and that's going to be a very fun and crazy thing to watch from the outside. And I think now you don't want people throwing stuff in your face if a girlfriend breaks up with you. You don't want them showing you they're out on a yacht and they're kicking butt and you're sitting there, you know, dealing with turtles in your backyard. Like, that's not where you want to be. You prefer if it's like, okay, yeah, I hope that they're happy. I hope that they're doing well, but I don't need to see, oh my God, my life is so much better without you. That's what this is going to be. If LeBron goes there, it is going to be nonstop. LeBron's last run, it's going to be documented. Giannis will talk about what the Bucks didn't do and all this other. It's just going to be miserable for Bucks fans if LeBron goes to Miami.
0: Feel like the turtles.
1: Especially if they win. If they lose, I think we'll probably all be sitting there, how's that working for you, Yanni? Like, I think that's going to be, there is not going to be, you're not going to be allowed the middle ground of what we have right now. This will take away the middle ground. It's going to go one way or the other.
0: if Giannis goes there and wins one and he is the premier lone player that leads them to a title, there's going to be more conversation.
1: He's the Udonis Haslam.
0: Comparing him to his legacy in Milwaukee than it will be if LeBron goes
1: Mike
0: back.
1: Mike Myers. Is that the three-point shooter?
0: It's going to be... That was Shrek. It's going to be
2: all... Davion Mitchell?
1: Beasley. Wasn't there a Beasley
0: Malik
1: on that
0: Beasley?
1: Squad?
0: Well, there was
2: he's somewhere else now.
0: Yeah. Want to bet on that?
1: Mike Miller.
0: Mike Miller
1: was the guy was thinking, not Mike Myers.
0: Not Mike Myers.
1: Chris Bosh.
0: I stand by it.
1: No, you don't.
0: Yes, I do. If LeBron goes there, the entire season in Miami is going to be about LeBron and not about Giannis. That's the way it will be viewed nationally. That's the storyline for the casual NBA. The diehards are going to be like, oh, look, Giannis is the catalyst there, just like Dwayne Wade played such a significant role when LeBron went there the first time. Like, yeah, he'll be looked at as Dwayne Wade. He won't be Bosh. But it won't be looked at as Giannis's championship. It'll be LeBron's last championship if they team up and they run that for 1 year here in Miami. No doubt that's how it's going to be looked at by everybody involved. Everybody.
1: We agree to disagree.
0: Trivia time. 844-770-3776. Wildy and Tausch Trivia presented by Cousin Subs and Vortex Golf on a Wisconsin Geography Wednesday. Ryan Wollersheim, day two in the saddle, making the trivia questions.
1: Anyone
0: today
1: can do regular trivia. Geography trivia is another level.
2: It's a big deal, I know. I tried to
1: the
2: come
1: pressure's
2: prepared.
1: Pressure's on.
0: Yep. We'll see how Wooly does here.
1: I hope we don't have to YouTube heat him.
2: Post my job
1: not
2: on LinkedIn.
1: Looking, not looking not for a good YouTube heating deal.
0: Yeah, especially because we need him tomorrow still. Ryan, what? this is always our most popular
1: Well, I've
0: category.
1: Seen other people being like, well, that's a whole other conversation.
0: Whoa, Nelly.
1: Yes, indeed.
0: This is going to be our most popular trivia
1: whoa,
0: caller of the week.
1: Nelly.
0: What caller number would you like, daytime Wollersheim?
2: Giannis's new number in Miami is number 7. Let's go. Caller number 7.
1: That's LeBron's number going to be in Miami?
2: He'll go back
1: indeed.
2: To 6. I think he goes back to 6.
1: You think?
0: And Bam scored 83 in a game last year. The Dwayne Wade of the Heat.
2: So 96, is that our caller?
0: Caller 13.
2: There we go.
0: 7-6. 13. 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

0: about Jason getting itchy and hivey when we're not talking enough Packers. It is fascinating in the 10 years we've been doing this show how you kind of get the opposite when we're talking too much Packers, and I feel like that's where you may have thought we were at today. And that's why you ended up seeing this Miami Heat YouTube thing, which led to our Giannis championship conversation.
1: In season, I don't get itchy at all. But there are other things I like talking about, no doubt.
0: I'm sure Ryan Wollersheim will have some fun topics for us in Whoa Wooly coming up after we play Wildy and Tausch Trivia, presented by Cousin Subs and Vortex Golf.
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0: I believe this is our penultimate week for the rangefinder from Vortex Golf.
1: Is that right?
0: As part of the trivia prize pack. So
1: starting to wind down a little bit.
0: Get in now while you still can on the rangefinder from Vortex Golf, part of our trivia.
1: Must have been a big part of how you shot that 41.
0: I probably would have shot a 38 if I would have had the rangefinder with me.
1: Oh, you don't have one yet.
0: I did not have one.
1: Why didn't you register? Try to get it.
0: I was just using my eyes, and my contact was kind of falling.

0: one out. Maybe that was the key to success. Just looking it up, about 120. Boom, put it on. 5 feet from the pin. Nice little day. Let's welcome in today's trivia contestant. It is Kevin the Mailman in Milwaukee. Another one of our great mailmen contingents here on Wilde and Tausch. Kevin, good morning. How are you?
1: Good morning. Great. How are you guys?
0: Are you a first-time contestant, Kevin? Normally, I ask you that
2: and
0: off
2: it's Wisconsin geography. Mailmen
0: love their geography. No. That's true. Have you played before, Kevin?
1: I have. This is the third time in all our geography.
2: Let's go.
0: Classic. Wow. Classic.
3: There's a Wednesday listener.
2: Selectively picks when he's going to do it.
0: But
2: smart.
0: I'm guessing, Kevin, you have never played Wisconsin Geography Wednesday trivia when Ryan Wollersheim has written the questions.
2: Mm-mm.
0: So we'll see.
1: I have not. I'm a little worried.
0: Yeah, we'll see how it goes here for you, Kevin. Question number one. Tausch has not seen these, so he gets to play along
2: this.
0: As
2: this
0: well.
2: Is fun.
0: Question number one. Which of these Wisconsin cities is located farther north than Crivitz, which is definitely a no-doubt up-north city? Which of these cities located farther north than Crivitz? Green Bay, Shawano, Iron Mountain.
1: It's Iron Mountain.
2: That is correct.
0: That is correct.
2: Which
0: Iron
2: one
0: Mountain.
2: Of those was funny?
3: I'm still working on it.
2: Okay.
3: I couldn't think of a funny town.
2: I was
3: town
2: trying to think,
3: him.
2: Is there something funny in there? And I'm...
0: He's
3: I thought about making a joke about Jason. Him not being here. He lives in Green Bay. But I couldn't... I didn't want to be too rude to Jason.
0: Sure.
3: When
0: he's a grown boy. Yeah. He hasn't grown his funny bone in yet.
2: Good one.
0: Thank you. Question number two. Kevin the Mailman. Which Wisconsin city is nicknamed the walleye capital of the world?
2: Oh, I know this before you even give me the clues.
0: I did not know this.
2: Really? Yep, I do. Yep.
0: Is it Fond du Lac, Maguanago, or Sun Prairie?
1: It is Fond du Lac.
2: Indeed it is.
0: Why did you know
2: walleye
0: that?
2: Walleye weekend, baby. It's the first or second week in June. I got buddies in Fond du Lac, and that's just known for that.
3: Tausch's got people in the Fox Valley.
1: Exactly.
3: Who knows?
2: Theo's restaurant up there. Phenomenal food. I don't know, Matt, if you've ever been up in the Fond du Lac region. Great steakhouse up there.
0: They sell
2: Hopefully
0: ice cream?
2: Still there. Maybe.
3: Sherbert.
0: So sometimes Jason critiques how I've written the questions, even though it doesn't have any impact with what we say on the air. For example, if Ryan would have said Jesse's hometown, Maguanago, I would probably want to get after him for that because that's not my hometown. That's my arch nemesis rival town.
3: What?
0: Muskego is where I'm from, Wooly. Maguanago is the devil's work.
3: Well, that's too bad.
0: I actually was out in Maguanago on Monday. It was part of my Monday afternoon.
3: Oh, I'm sorry for that.
0: Found a nice spot in Maguanago. There was one good spot in Maguanago that up north Joe brought me to on Monday afternoon.
2: I'm legit confused. You made this all about you.
0: No, Wooly made it all about me.
2: No, I didn't.
0: I intentionally did not make it all about me and then proceeded to get
3: after
0: Well,
3: if you were not going to make it about you, you would have just glossed over
0: right,
3: and kept moving.
0: Right, but Jason would do something like that, not me.
2: Okay.
0: Kevin the Mailman is still here. Thank you, Kevin. Question.
2: I ain't going to lie to you. If I was Kevin, I would have said, yeah, I'm good, man.
0: I'll take
2: my chances with three. I don't want to sit through a third. If I was Matt, that's what I would have done.
0: Question
2: number
0: three.
2: I might do that.
0: And a chance at a perfect day in primetime Wollersheim's Wisconsin geography. Here we go, Kevin. NFL teams return to training camp starting this week. Which non-Packers team held their training camp in River Falls for 18 years, from 1991 to 2009, the longest training camp tenure of any team from outside of Wisconsin? 91 to 09, who had training camp in River Falls? Was it the Jacksonville Jaguars, the Kansas City Chiefs, or the New Orleans Saints?
1: I believe the answer is the Saints.
2: I'm going to guess the Chiefs.
3: It was the
0: Saints is incorrect. The Chiefs is correct.
2: I think the Saints went to lacrosse.
1: All right.
0: Yeah, they were all part of that. What do they call it? The
2: Cheesehead League.
0: The Cheese League.
3: Yeah. I discovered this last night. I was looking up trivia questions online because I wanted to make sure Wisconsin Geography Trivia lived up to the title.
0: Yep.
3: And I had never heard of this
2: Just
3: before.
2: Think of that. Taylor Swift would have been in River Falls, Wisconsin.
0: Wow.
2: Singing at a local pub. Had this stayed its course. Total chaos.
0: Those would have been the days. I actually toured UW River Falls when the Chiefs were there for one of their final training camps. How about that?
2: What else did you do?
0: Kevin, you should have quit after two. You got three of the four entries into the drawing on Friday. Thanks for sticking around for the entertainment, though.
2: What's
0: we appreciate
2: the deal
0: you.
2: With zip codes? Kevin will break that down next week on Will the Attach.
0: Thanks, Kevin.
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1: 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Thanks to Craig Karmazin appearing in our 10 for 10 series from Outdoor Living Unlimited yesterday, we did not have time to get to Whoa Wooly with Ryan Wollersheim.
2: Oh, we did. We just mismanaged,
1: I guess. We have plenty of time for it today, so Wooly will lead us.
3: I don't know. 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
1: We'll all find out together. Whoa Wooly is coming up next on Wildy and Tausch.
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4: Before we get to Whoa Wooly, I would like to defend our cousin sub of the day, daytime Ryan Woolershine.
0: Aren't you the cousin sub of the day?
4: No, I'm always here. I'm just not normally in this chair.
0: I don't think Wooly doesn't need to defend himself. Wooly's done a nice job. So you just said.
4: I'm not. We have a text. We have a couple of. We have a couple of texts.
5: Oh, Iron Mountain in Wisconsin trivia? Interesting.
4: Because Iron Mountain is Michigan.
6: Is it really?
4: Yeah, it's across the... Because there's reasons why people like to go right across the border in the UP to Michigan.
6: Yeah,
4: and
6: sure,
4: Iron
6: sure.
4: Mountain is definitely in Michigan.
0: Is that for medicinal marijuana purposes?
4: It's just
0: or is
4: different reasons.
0: Gambling? Yeah. Or like
4: a lot, lot of different vices that people may be interested in. However...
6: Buy a shirt like that probably up there, too.
4: Yeah. However... The question was simply, which is further north than Krivitz? It
6: Correct.
4: Wasn't which Wisconsin city is further north than Krivitz. So I want to defend
0: but
4: Wooly.
0: In fairness
4: the question
0: to,
4: was written
0: wait,
4: where it's
0: in
4: okay.
0: In fairness to who is given?
4: We got Ron and Rome and then an unknown 608. No,
0: all right,
4: text.
0: Both
4: Ron
0: of those. In fairness of those, it is called Wisconsin Geography Trivia.
6: That is a fair point.
4: But the question was really more about Krivitz.
0: I understand. I'm saying this is one of those rare cases where you could defend both parties on this.
4: Well, aren't you a good politician?
0: It's not about being a politician. It's fair. This is fair. I think both criticisms are fair.
4: Time now for Whoa Wooly.
3: If the topic is good, the guys discuss.
7: Just the other morning, I had breakfast at Tracy Rocker's house. His mama brought out 15 flapjacks. She said, mama, take back 5 of them flapjacks. I gotta stay hungry for the Crimson Tide.
3: But if it's not, the show must go on. It's time for
8: Whoa Nelly
3: on Wilde and Tausch.
6: Well, things were going pretty well until then for me today. So in that case, honestly, I'm just going to turn it back over to the usual producer of this show because there is a topic you texted to Tausch and I on Monday night that I kind of want to interrogate a little deeper. This is not something I expected to hear in the Wilde and Tausch pre-show text chain. You texted us after saying what all the segments would be for yesterday's show. He said, also, Garrett Mitchell has topped J.J. Hardy as most attractive brewer of all time, but not sure when that should be discussed. I think it should be discussed right now.
0: Jason!
6: Why did you feel the necessity to send this to Tausch and I?
4: I'm ready to make the declaration. I have been around enough people in my life of the female perspective.
6: Mm. Who good have, advice giver.
4: Especially in section 117 on Monday night. Enough people of varying ages and I'm sure backgrounds and baseball fans.
6: Did you do like a Gallup survey? How do you?
4: It was an informal poll. It
6: a
4: was
6: lot of data, it sounds like.
4: I have collected enough information.
0: Where's Jimmy Rutledge? I'd like some more baseball takes.
4: I have collected enough information that I'm ready to declare that I believe...
0: I do declare...
4: Garrett Mitchell has surpassed J.J. Hardy in the all-time attractive Brewers power rankings.
8: Whoa, Nelly!
4: He is number one now.
0: When does training camp start?
4: Next Wednesday.
6: Next Wednesday.
0: When's my vacation start?
6: Sooner than that, I think.
4: I never thought anyone would top J.J. Hardy. He was always top of the leaderboard and figured he would be there for a very long time.
6: Have you been like on... like? You know, I know, like, baseball stat heads are all, like, on fan graphs looking at all the numbers, the WAR, the F WAR, the OPS, all that. Have you been, like, crunching the numbers for the last like 15 years.
4: It's just something you're always kind of generally aware of. Okay. Yeah, you're monitoring the situation. It's kind of like the air quality. You don't think about the air quality unless something comes up about it.
6: Hmm.
4: And when Garrett Mitchell got, you know, he had to step out of the box on Monday night because he had something like a contact issue or something going on with his eye. And the trainer came out and I saw a couple of the ladies around, oh, I'll go help you, Garrett. I was like, whoa, calm down there, ladies.
0: What are they, optometrists?
4: I don't know. They were very eager to go help Garrett Mitchell, and that's what led to this entire thing. And then I surveyed a few more. Yeah,
0: fair question here. If we were at a WNBA game, a bunch of dudes, can we do that? Can we say that?
6: No, simply
4: why?
6: Not.
4: I would not. No,
0: but why?
4: I would just. I would.
0: Why? I'm getting a bunch of no answered why questions today.
4: I would, I am more
6: comfortable. Should we call up the ladies in section 117? Ask them if it's okay.
4: I am more comfortable. Oh, hang on. We're getting a text. Yeah, right, Jesse. Sal is a babe. He's on the injured list right now, but Sal Freelick getting a vote.
6: Salvatore.
4: All right. He's in the mix.
6: Swamp Sal.
4: I don't see it. I think, from again, my research, independent researching. It appears to
0: now,
4: me.
0: Now, is Becca part of this consulting firm?
4: No, she doesn't like baseball. So she
0: has no opinion.
4: I don't think she even knows who J.J. Hardy is, if I were to ask her.
6: So she just thinks they're all ugly? Like, what? She can't be objective.
4: I don't think she has an opinion on the matter. I think she's above this conversation, like I think you feel that you may be.
6: Tauschus.
4: Yeah.
6: I will say, I think in order for you to get the accurate representation of this, mm-hmm. like going forward, anytime you go to AmFam Field, I think you just need to start walking around and asking people this question.
4: I mean, I don't know.
6: Like, you need to start jotting it down, get a spreadsheet, have ChatGPT help you, like, create, like, some sort of OPS for, like, handsomeness or whatever on the Brewers. Like, you better come with numbers next time, because this is, like, bold proclamation.
4: So, Garrett Mitchell's hitting fifth today in the matinee. 110 first pitch on 620 WTMJ and on 100.5 ESPN and on 95.3 WBEV. I know you're not interested in this, old T. The texts are coming in. So I'm going to do this show, and then you do whatever you want to do.
0: I have not woolied it because I do know there's intrigue. It's just, I can't get on board with it. It's just not where I'm at.
4: Bob Uecker receiving a vote.
0: Okay.
4: As the most attractive brewer
0: He's
4: of all
0: passed
4: time.
0: Away a while. Okay.
4: He is. Rest in peace. Jackrabbit Mama about Garrett Mitchell, .. I don't know what that means. I think Jackrabbit Mama might be on board.
0: She's digging Garrett
6: Mitchell.
0: Means
6: there's
0: Mitchell's
6: a longer text coming. Means we're going to hear more from Jackrabbit Mama, I think.
4: Robin Madison, the ladies want the dad bod of Pat Murphy. I don't think that's true, Rob. I don't think that's accurate.
6: Leo rocked that for a long time.
4: So
6: it
4: this is... Now we're... See, okay, now... I think some of us can handle this conversation. I don't know if all of us can handle this conversation. I can handle this conversation. Okay. I'm just here to... If you're heading to the game this afternoon, I know many of you are probably in your car heading that way right now. When Garrett Mitchell pops up on that big old jumbotron, you're going to... Just ask a person around you. Ask J.J. Hardy, Garrett Mitchell. It's down to those two. And then if you want to open up some others receiving votes nominees, we can do that, but...
6: Who would you put in the others receiving votes?
4: I don't have anyone else. I think it's down to those two, and it's not
6: close. I don't
4: believe
6: you. I think you've been doing this for so long. You have like a full... in your pocket.
4: The thing is,
6: list.
4: I don't know about the 82 team. I don't know who was regarded as like the darling of the 82 team. So we'd have to ask, like, my mom might be able to weigh in
6: on
4: that.
6: All right, Prince Fielder, Garrett Mitchell.
0: Pete Ladd.
4: Look who showed up to join the conversation.
8: Whoa, Nelly.
0: I just wanted to end the conversation.
4: Bryce Turan.
0: Hey, whatever's working. Hey.
4: Are the Brewers an attractive team right now? Best team in baseball, according to some. Anything else, Ryan Wollershed?
8: Yeah.
6: One other one I did want to ask you guys is that on Unsportsmanlike yesterday, which you can hear right here on ESPN Madison, 5 to 9 a.m. right here on 100.5. Also 5 to 7 a.m. on 94.5 ESPN Milwaukee. Lil Wayne made one of his many appearances on Unsportsmanlike yesterday. So I was wondering for you guys, which musical artist would you most want to have join Wildeen Tausch live and in person, by the way?
4: Taylor Swift.
6: T-Swift.
4: There's a lot to ask Taylor Swift. I don't know if she would answer any of it, but
0: who have I been asking? Who have I been asking to see at Hard Rock Casino Rockford?
4: Dolly.
0: Dolly. It's not Dolly. I'm hoping Dolly's going to be one of our 10 for 10s. See what kind of producer you are.
4: You want me to get Dolly Parton to join the show?
0: I'd love to have Dolly Parton on the show, yep.
4: Just because.
0: Yes.
6: Dolly Parton and Kevin Hart, part of the Hard Rock Casino Rockford remote that's coming up.
4: Neither of which. Kevin Hart actually has been to Hard
0: Rock. Who's opening for who on that is the question.
4: Terry Bradshaw. I had a chance to get you, Terry. Good show, Terry put on.
0: Where does he rank in the all-time good-looking Pittsburgh Steelers?
4: Well, I think back in the day, he probably would have been near the top. Right?
0: I don't know.
4: You do know.
0: I don't know how good looking Terry Bradshaw was in the 70s. I know now he would probably not win many contests.
4: I think we're done here.
6: I'd agree. I think
0: we've been done for a while. Just like I should have been going to MoMA for a while. 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
4: Scott Podsednik from Ron in Rome. That was a good one back in the day. He wasn't here very long, though. Cam in the Creek.
0: I feel like Don Sutton a lot. I can remember my mom talking about how good-looking Don Sutton was.
4: Yeah, I think he would belong to the conversation.
0: Sweet perm.
4: Cam in the Creek. Trust me, the ladies love them some Sal Frelick. So apparently he's in the mix. And I don't know if the rest of you texting in, and I am not even going to look at the YouTube comments. We are not even going to go there. Clip of the day. Can't wait to find out what that is. We'll get to that as we close up this edition of Wildy and Tausch. Coming up next. Stick around.
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0: think walk-off home runs are the least exciting way to end a game. I just saw it. Like, I've experienced a walk-off football play. Okay. I've experienced a walk-off game winner, a basketball shot, and I experienced a walk-off home run. They're all awesome. But the walk-off home run, like, it was just, all right, cool. I mean, again, it was like,
1: yeah, but then
0: it's a walk-off, but like, I've a game-winning basketball shot, there's nothing like that. And then a game-winning football, and I think it's because the games are more important, because it still was like, cool.
2: That's Jim Rutledge. Molly and Jim, weekdays 4 to 6 on ESPN Madison. They filled in on this show on Monday. That's, I guess, our clip of the day to wrap up shop here, which is actually an interesting spin on maybe how we want to do clip of the day from now on. Does the clip of the day have to be something from today's show that we think tops Rutledge's walk-off home run take? Or do we just keep running that as the clip of the day until it's dethroned by something more compelling?
3: I would hope that we would have something that's more sensible. as far as, like, craziness and, like, foolishness, no, I will not. I hope I never top that from that perspective. So I would have thought my Matthew Golden being a rocket ship that I saw our team post.
4: I did see that, yeah.
3: That would have been somewhat interesting. I think the Josh Jacobs part of this and, you know, getting into where that running back room, we had a lot of good stuff with Bulaga, but all roads lead back to the god-awful take of Jimmy Rutledge on our show on Monday. So, listen, man, I don't produce the show. I book guests. I do other things, but I'm not going to say that I produce the show. But as far as that take, yeah, it's a god-awful take, and it's not going to age well, I don't believe, either.
4: Would you guys like to hear the call of that home run, too, by the way?
2: Sure.
3: Yes.
2: Yeah, get ready for a game this afternoon.
5: 1-2 pitch. He is a fly ball. Deep center field. Marcy's back. Track. Wall. Boy. Boy. Baseball.
3: Boy, is that boring.
5: Wild Bill. A three-run shot. And the Brewers walk off the Marlins. And they break out the Brooms in Milwaukee.
3: It's a very funky score.
4: It was a little exaggerated.
3: Yeah, you combine those two things. That's such a good call. The bye-bye baseball, which I know is his signature. The bat flip. The fact that he had to wait to run because the bat was coming down like he was playing lawn darts. Like, the whole thing is just great.
4: Did you see, speaking of, like, topping the clip of the day, I'm pretty sure ESPN.com claimed that William Contreras is now the bat flip king of this season so far. They've been doing it. There's like a series where they've been like crowning each one as
3: Bautista was kind of the king of the bat flip for a long time. He'd fling it. I think he was with the Blue Jays when he did that.
4: Oh, yeah. Uh-huh. In the playoffs.
2: And this wild card round.
4: And he is the king of the bat flip for this season currently. He holds the current title.
2: So it's kind of like my Garrett Mitchell take. That's kind of like what ESPN does with the bat flip king year by year.
4: Brought it back to himself, Tausch. Can you believe
3: it? It's not shocking.
2: Paul Molitor getting some
3: votes.
2: Can't
3: wait. Who's hosting tomorrow with
2: Bryce
3: us?
2: Bryce Terang. Keon Broxton.
3: Who's hosting tomorrow with me, Wooly?
2: Hey, you're stuck with this same
3: story. Oh, Jesse.
2: One more day tomorrow. Deal. Yeah, we'll keep conversation going tomorrow. Can't wait to do that tomorrow on the old show. Thanks to Brian. But we actually, believe it or not, did spend a ton of time talking Packers.
3: I'm
2: going
3: to say
2: today.
3: Thanks to me. I think I need some love today. Thanks to me for going through this show with you today.
2: Okay. Thanks to Brian Bulaga for joining us. We had a lot of great Packers conversation. If you missed any of the show, make sure you check it out on the ESPN Wisconsin app or on the ESPN Madison, ESPN Milwaukee YouTube channels. Brewers-Mets rubber game, 1:10 first pitch this afternoon. If you're heading that way, enjoy it this afternoon or listen on 620 WTMJ, 100.5 ESPN in Madison. For Tausch, for Wooly, I'm Jesse, as Jason always says. Have a great day. Take care. Be good.
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4: 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The Milwaukee Brewers have their rubber match against the Mets this afternoon. Brewers lost last night to the Mets in Game 2, 4-0, as the crew held the title of best record in baseball for just about 24 hours. No longer the case after they lost last night. Broke a four-game winning streak for the Brewers as well. Brewers can reclaim the best record in baseball if they get a win today, and the Dodgers lose to the Phillies tonight. First pitch today is at 1:10 p.m. Logan Henderson scheduled to start for the Brewers. Tune in to pregame coverage at 12:35 right here on 1.5 ESPN, Madison's home of the Brewers. We're also less than 2 weeks away from the MLB trade deadline on August 3rd, so what are MLB insiders Jeff Passan and Buster Olney hearing? 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And also, did the Packers offense get better, worse, or remain the same this offseason? That's the question from ESPN Packers reporter Rob Domofsky in his latest article. 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
10: 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Coming up, fantasy football analyst Matthew Berry. WWE superstar Tiffany Stratton. And now, sitting in for Rich, it's O'Shea Jackson Jr.

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4: 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Hi, this is Jesse Nelson. 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

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Hi, this is Jesse Nelson. 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
14: presented by Coors Light. Mountains are always blue, and sometimes we are chill. The Brewers got another victory. A little web gem at the end there to hold on for the Milwaukee Brewers. A web gem. Back in the day, Baseball Tonight, they called it a web gem because you have a webbing in your glove.
12: Okay.
14: And it's a gem of a play. So it is a web gem. I believe Joey Ortiz made the web gem, right, Riley?
12: Hmm. Okay.
14: Yeah.
12: You just want to teach me a new baseball word every day? Is that where we're at?
14: That's what we're doing. Yeah,
12: sounds
14: absolutely.
12: Good.
14: You know what? Chalmers Jewelers has got great gems. They have diamonds. They have rubies, emeralds. They have so many gems all over the place. And obviously coming off baseball is worth talking about diamonds because that's what they refer to the baseball diamond as.
12: Shut up.
14: It's like a shape of a diamond, Molly. I don't know if you knew that. But Chalmers Jewelers in Madison and Middleton, great place for custom jewelry. Maybe you can get Molly a custom box score thing. We can keep score games.
12: I would love to have a custom box score.
14: Yeah.
12: Sounds awful.
14: Sounds like something Riley is excited about.
12: Yeah, it is.
15: Yeah, might as well. That'd be awesome.
12: Play Blue the air horn.
14: Is that... That was going on there. All right. So get into the show, 844-770-3776. That's the Carbos Talk text line. List is more. You can see us on the ESPN Madison YouTube stream. And stream us on the ESPN Wisconsin app. I know we're coming after Brewers, Molly, but I want to talk about the Green Bay Packers. And if I asked you, and I know you know the answer a little bit here, but if I asked you to tell me how many blue chip players the Packers have on their roster under the age of 25, you know, like how many do you think there would be just intuitively based off of like what we kind of assume the Packers are?
12: I don't even know who's under 25 anymore, right? Like who are, and
14: I mean, according to ESPN, nobody good. So,
12: right. Because I'm just trying to think, because like Christian Watson is.
14: He's over. So here, while I do this here, while you look that up, I'm going to mention that ESPN ranked the Packers' core talent. So the way they define core talent is under the age of 25, they ranked 30th out of 32 teams in the NFL. And last year, they were 23rd.
12: Okay.
14: ESPN says they have no blue chip players under the age of 25. So it is worth noting that graduated players, now they're not saying these guys are blue chips. I would say one of them is a blue chip. Tucker Kraft is a blue chip. Yep. Lucas Van Ness is now at least 25
12: totally
14: or older, right? And then Evan Williams is the other one. I wouldn't call him blue chip. He's a good player, though. And here's what they had to say. We'll start on defense with linebacker Adrian Cooper, who will be 25 in November. Cornerback Carrington Valentine still qualifies for our list as he will turn 25 in September. And safety nickelback Javon Bullard is 23. Rookie second-round cornerback Brandon Cease is only 21 years old. Cease, I'm sorry. Yeah. On offense, the important name is last year's first-round pick, Matthew Golden, who will be 23 on August 1st after posting 29 catches for 362 yards in 2025. But much of this offense turned 25 in the past year, including Kraft, Luke Musgrave, Jordan Morgan, and Anthony Belton, which is wild that Anthony Belton turned 25.
12: Yeah, that is crazy.
14: But so that's kind of the broad overview there.
12: What qualifies as blue chip? Because I'm looking at this and it says linebacker Adrian Cooper is 24 years old. And he was just ranked as a top 10 in his position in the league. I'm just curious of like what is the line of blue chip or not?
14: If I had to say, it's because of his position.
12: Okay.
14: That's just not he is an elite player, but that's considered an on-ball defender, on-ball linebacker there, right, Riley? Because he's over the center?
15: I believe he's an off-ball linebacker.
14: But off-ball linebacker is the least valuable, actually one of the least valuable positions on defense according to like advanced analytics. Now, I think Adrian Cooper at that position is a blue chip player, but it is a position that often, that's why you see a lot of middle linebackers come up in free agency because they just kind of cycle through them.
12: Okay.
14: But I think he's a very good player.
12: But I guess I can't argue with it because I'm, like I said, I pulled up the list of people that are 25 and under for the Green Bay Packers this year. And like, honestly, a lot of these games, I don't even know if I've seen names. I don't even think I've seen a lot of these names before. I mean, the only other one that I think could pop off and be a blue chip potentially is Javon Bullard. I do like him a lot at the safety position, but otherwise like, there's not really a case to be made of anybody right now.
14: So the interesting part here is if you look at that list and it's on ESPN, the teams around the Packers are the Rams, the Broncos, and the Bills.
12: Okay.
14: Now all
12: great teams to be associated with.
14: Right.
16: But I'm not going to say, I don't know what the Broncos did this offseason, so I might be missing something here. But the Rams obviously decided, like, hey, we're an older team.
17: Yep.
16: We're going to go for it. Our talent, and I don't even mean necessarily, you know, old on the back end of it, but they have some good young talented players as well, the Rams do. And you look at it and go, we're going to go for it. Our talent is matured. Our talent is ready to compete for a Super Bowl. I would say the Bills are looking at the same thing. That's why they fired their coach, because they said, oh, our talent is mature enough and we're not getting far enough.
12: Or they just wanted to blame somebody.
16: Maybe that's it,
12: and
16: too.
12: You can't blame Josh.
16: There was a couple years in a row. Honestly, the thing, I get what you're saying. I think the biggest thing they had with there was that he's a defensive-minded coach, and Josh Allen did better when he had a smart OC in Dable. So I think it's more of like maybe the OC in charge will change the mindset there. But they added DJ Moore. So they said, hey, you know what? It wasn't good enough. We can't rely on young receivers. We can't rely on everyone to develop. We're going to go get someone to really make life easier for Josh Allen. And then, obviously, the Rams, they went and got Myles Garrett, and they might be bringing back Aaron Darnold. Now, those players are over 30, but I think Garrett's still within his prime, obviously. Mm-hmm. And so those teams have all, on some level, made a push. And, obviously, the Broncos were a Bo Nix injury away from playing in the Super Bowl. Those teams have all said, you know what? We are going to put our chips to the table and go win a Super Bowl, which means maybe we have to leverage assets or leverage the salary cap. Now, the Packers have done more than normal, but they still seem to be in no man's land right now, because they are not making moves year over year like the Rams and the Bills, other teams are, who are like, we need to win now, but they're also not backfilling their talent like the top teams on the list as far as under 25, which includes the New England Patriots. And then the Houston Texans and the Chicago Bears. Now, two of those three teams are playoff teams. So the Packers are not a team full of up and young incomers of like, okay, we're under 25, we're going to come up. And then they have mature talent at 25, but I don't know if they're I wouldn't put them there with the Rams.
12: No, I wouldn't put them there with the Rams. I think, honestly, I think the Rams are head and shoulders above everybody in the NFL. But to me, it's almost interesting, like, the age that we're talking about, their age is almost the one thing that I'm like, that might kill you. Like, I don't mean that.
16: Yeah, yeah. Well, they might die out there. They're old. Yeah, yeah. Exactly. No, I got you. Yeah.
12: But, like, they're one Matthew Stafford injury away from not doing anything. They're one Devontae. I mean, not necessarily Devontae Adams, but, like, Devontae Adams. He didn't stay healthy last year.
16: Yep.
12: And then all the other old guys that they picked up.
16: So, but the one I would go with, Myles Garrett injury. Because quarterback, you just got to take away. Because the Packers are one Jordan Love injury. I'm sorry, Tyrod Taylor's not going to do anything with this team. As far as, like, if
12: we thought that with Malik Willis too. Their backup is Ty Simpson, right? Right?
15: Rams, yep.
12: Yeah.
16: If Tyrod
15: not sold on Ty Simpson.
12: No, one. Exactly. Yeah. I don't know if there's
16: any. Sure,
12: I
16: feel like they have a vet in there.
15: No, Ty Simpson is number. Okay. He's drafted. They're doing the Packers model.
16: Right. Okay.
15: Let him develop under an older guy.
16: Jordan Love, if he was out for an extended period of time.
12: Yeah, I wouldn't feel comfortable.
16: So, like, most teams, you take the quarterback out.
12: Stetson Bennett is their third stringer, for what it's worth.
16: Woof. He's actually older than Matthew Stafford. I don't know if you knew that.
12: Yeah, I know, pretty much. My goodness.
16: But you're right on Garrett and Darnold. Like, there are some key defensive players who are more likely than quarterbacks to get hurt, that if they get hurt, the whole thing unravels. We saw that with the Packers.
12: Mm-hmm.
16: So, I'm not saying the Packers are in, like, a horrible position, but it's just, it was shocking to me, one, to say that they were near the bottom of the league as far as players under 25. Yeah. So there's not a backfill coming in. And the Packers don't like people over the age of 30 for the most part.
12: A lot of men don't.
16: Got a year there, Molly. So, yeah. 25 to 30. And that's a tight window to try to win in with these players. And so I'm curious where Goody's trying to take this team, because half measures, I think, is what could get the Packers in trouble. And they used to have the identity of, like, we are going to be young. We're always the youngest team in the league. And the youngest team in the league also implied that they're very talented based off the wins.
12: Right.
16: That young talent has developed. And a lot of it hit. Like, Jordan Love, you know, Tucker Kraft, like, those are good players.
12: Right.
16: So my point on it is the Packers should be doing even more to be, like, going for it.
12: Yeah, and I mean, I guess I look at the Packers and I'm like, I don't necessarily mind the way that Brian Gutekunst is constructing this team, like, because for so long the narrative has been, like you said, youngest team in the NFL, but with being young and the youth, there's the immaturity. And then when it comes to situations like you're in the playoffs, you're immature and you do things stupid because you don't have that experience. So, oh, we need to add in some veterans. So I feel like Brian Gutekunst has probably taken that where he's like, okay, so we were too young to have success, to have the ultimate success. Now we're going to add in a couple more people. Like, you know, they got Hargrave. They brought in Micah Parsons.
16: He was
12: like,
16: stinky last year.
12: No, I'm not saying that they brought in good veterans, but I'm saying they brought in some veterans to bring up some age. Now it's not bringing in a Myles Garrett, obviously, but they did that with Micah Parsons.
16: Yes, they
12: did. And I don't know if he's necessarily the true veteran leader, whatever it is. He's looking good right now in Green Bay in a new situation. But yeah, I guess I don't know what Brian Gutekunst is doing, but I also don't hate it at the same time, because what is he supposed to do? Like, you already did all the young guys under, you don't like people under 29 or whatever, over 29, whatever it is. Like, now he's kind of leaning into, okay, so that didn't work. Now I have to fix things, and his way of fixing things is by bringing in the older age guys.
16: Yeah, and that
12: with what was he supposed to do this offseason? What has there been a move that has happened this year that you're like, ah, Packers really should have gone after that person?
16: Well, you know my theory on the salary cap. There's always money in the banana stand.
12: For sure.
16: So I don't know a specific move, but the offensive line is way too much of a question mark for me if I was a Packers fan. Yep. Because if that's bad, the whole thing is cooked. I don't like counting on Wilson and Lynch as backups to Josh Jacobs coming off of a year where it was a down year.
12: Lloyd. You said Lynch, Marshawn. I wish it was Marshawn Lynch.
16: Lloyd, sorry.
12: If I could take 45-year-old Marshawn Lynch eating Skittles while he's playing games, I will 100% take it.
16: Lloyd, right. But then you look at the receivers as well. Like, you're still requiring Christian Watson to be healthy, and I'm fine leaving the receivers alone. But you could have used another. Musgrave stinks, and like Tucker's great, but you could have used another tight end.
12: We talked about that when the draft came around.
16: Right, and then you look at the offensive line. I think it's very much in question, and same with backup running back, and I think they could use a true complement to Jacobs. And I don't know, maybe a real number one corner.
12: Right.
16: And I'm not saying you could have filled all those things, but the Packers were conservative this offseason, and that's the part that interests me. It's like every other offseason, they're like, we're gonna go big, and then like, all right, we're going to lick our wounds.
12: But do you think it's almost... Like, I know it's a different sport. Don't come after me. I understand that it's different. But do you almost feel like there's, like, they look at other teams, they look at teams like the Milwaukee Bucks that do make huge splashes and then see how that happens? Like, that's probably a poor example of a team, obviously, but I'm just thinking, imagine the Packers taking a splash every single offseason. At what point is it all just going to be like, poof, this is just going to explode in your face?
16: Okay, but at what if it explodes in your face after a Super Bowl, who cares?
12: Yeah.
16: Like, you don't really, I mean, I don't.
12: Yes, 100%. I guess with what we talked about with Riley and the Brewers, he doesn't want this to happen for the Brewers. No, I'm good if it gets you a Super Bowl, but like.
16: You got to risk it for the biscuit sometimes, though.
12: You do.
16: It's just a matter of like.
12: But taking another, like Micah Parsons was a big risk, big investment there.
16: It's just the half measures. He's 100%. And like, that measure should be patted on the back. But there's money available. You can move money around. There's not another free agent you could have gotten. I those are the things that we all agree that they have. And I think why it's a good defensive lineman, but I wouldn't call him necessarily a pass rusher. So they have one pass rusher in Parsons, who's not going to play nine games. Maybe. And so the rest is just maybe they're good, maybe they're not. So there's just so many question marks on this team. So I guess I would say that pick a lane, Goody. Because it's roster construction, or maybe he has picked a lane and he's just bad at drafting recently.
12: Which is pretty true, I would say. And, at least in the first round.
16: Right. I mean, we talked about this the other day. Rashawn Gary and Lucas Van Ness, along with the two first-round picks, are truly the cost for Micah Parsons, because you wasted two picks on those two guys who you wanted to be Micah Parsons. You couldn't get it done. So you said, instead of wasting picks again, we're going to take two first rounders and go get Micah Parsons, which was the smart thing to do.
12: Right.
16: But if I'm Goody, I'm learning from that. Of like, look, I know I want my young guys to develop, but if I can get a guy that can get me 2 years and I can make a contract that's essentially a 2-year deal, we can fluff it up however we want, then maybe I can go win instead of waiting around hoping the Rams get hurt.
12: Yeah.
16: And it's just... It's just curious to me, because the Packers used to be the team that always had players backfilling on the come up, very similar to the Brewers.
12: Yeah.
16: And they were 3 years ago, Matt LaFleur, this team was all these young players. Well, now those players are technically mature. They're not too old, but now they're kind of in. They are who they are. I mean, I know that everyone wants to make more out of different players, but really at 25, a couple years in the league, a couple years starting, you are who you are for the most part. And so this team is showing over and over again they're underachieving. And the Packers kind of just rolled it back. And I'm not saying they're not going to be in the mix for the playoffs or anything. I just think it's we're always trying to find a reason why are they short. 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Of they're short because they're just not good enough to get all the way over the top. 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
15: 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Tomorrow's episode has Chris Orr. You won't want to miss it. Another day, another series victory for the Milwaukee Brewers as they down the Mets today by a score of 4-3. Logan Henderson earned his fourth win of the season and punched out 9, but Joey Ortiz was the star. Here's how the final out sounded right here on 100.5 ESPN, Madison's home of the Brewers.
21: Here's the pitch. Ewing, ground ball to third. Ortiz with a dive. Gets up, throws the first, ball game over. The Brewers take 2 out of 3 against the Mets. It was a Joey Ortiz game. He goes for three, a homer shy of the cycle, and then makes a diving stab to win the ball game today.
15: Crew now up 6.5 on the Cubs in the NL Central. Molly and Jim continues now.
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1: So when you look at the Green Bay Packers, are they in no man's land as far as their roster? That they're not quite to the all-in roster of the Broncos, the Bills, and the Rams. But they're not this team that is this sort of like up-and-coming juggernaut where you have this backfield of like you're excited. The Packers right now are in the sweet spot of developed players. They have a lot of good players over 25 and under 30.
2: Yes.
1: According to ESPN, they don't have a backfill of that.
2: Yes. Turn your mic on, Molly.
1: Yes. So, I mean, does that concern you?
2: So it's kind of interesting because I was listening to Jen Game and Chewy this morning, and I missed like the first like 30 minutes of their show, but I did hear when Adam Schefter joined, and they kind of asked him the question of like, do you think that it's more important to have dangerous players or depth?
1: Yeah.
2: And I almost wonder like, where do the Packers land on that? Like, because I do think that they have dangerous players. I think Christian Watson can be dangerous. I think Jordan Love can be dangerous. Mm-hmm. I think Tucker Kraft can. Micah Parsons. Yep.
1: All guys squarely in the middle of their prime.
2: Xavier McKinney. Yeah.
1: Yep.
2: So it's like they do have dangerous players. It's just if one of those dangerous players goes down, they don't have any depth. Like, I mean, I'm worried about the first half of the season with Micah Parsons being out and Lucas Van Ness essentially replacing that. That makes me concerned. And Lucas Van Ness is a starter.
1: But that goes to the under 25. Like, those young players, I think it speaks a little bit to Goody the last year or two hasn't drafted well. I mean, we'll have to see. This guys could pop on the list. Weirdly, Belton's graduating already. Like, but
2: yeah, he was like 21.
1: It does point out like Golden is a huge difference maker here.
2: Yeah.
1: Like if he pops off, then the draft looks better. But if he doesn't, and if he's Jaden Reed, that's fine, but that's not a blue chip player.
2: Well, and we've also talked about it too, is there's a lot of pressure being put on him. There's a lot of pressure being put on him last year with, as there should be. Like, I think we all did it because we were all excited. They hadn't drafted a wide receiver in 20 some odd years. Like, he was a first round draft pick. It was in Green Bay. There was so much to be excited about with him last year. And I think there's still so much to be excited about with him. But even I'm thinking, I'm like, I don't know if he's going to be a guy that pops off until like year three. Which I'm good with as long as he pops off. Just pop off at like by year three. You have to. Otherwise.
1: Well, the interesting thing is the signing of Reed, it doesn't negate Golden, but I did think the two of them are a little bit redundant.
2: They're very similar. Similar bodies, similar play, everything.
1: And Golden, I think, is more explosive, but it sounds like on the field, and we can see it, that Reed is more of a professional wide receiver, the word mm-hmm. that Mel Kiper likes to use. And I'm not saying Golden can't get there, but I think Golden was more of a project. And that's why I was trying to, when he was drafted last year, lower expectations for him. I know everyone assumes this because I wanted to be a jerk, but he was a guy that was viewed that in other drafts, like if he was drafted the year before, he would have been a clear second or third rounder. So mm-hmm. part of his, the way he was picked was because it was a lighter class for wide receivers. And he has the amazing skill of being very, very fast, and he has really good hands. But can he run routes? Can he do all his other things? Now, when I look at Golden this year, and maybe you're right that let's say Matthew Golden has a year where you describe him mostly as gadgety, that he's running short routes, screens, end arounds, nothing crazy or kind of trick plays that maybe gets him open in like a non-traditional way. That to me can be a positive for LaFleur, but still a red flag, in my opinion, for the future of Golden, because that indicates that he is someone that still hasn't learned the nuances of being a wide receiver, and you still can maximize him. He won't be a wasted talent, but if he isn't a guy that is running clear, complicated, and important, and mid to deep routes, and looking like someone who's integrated into the offense by the end of this season, then I would write him off on being a number one. He still can be a very good wide receiver and still be a weapon.
2: Yeah, I want him to be Justin Jefferson. I don't want him to be Jaden Reed 2.0. That's where I am with him.
1: And I would imagine you're at this moment leaning more towards
2: January 2.0?
1: Yeah.
2: Probably.
1: Which isn't bad. Like, you still would be like, you know what, out of a first round pick,
2: right,
1: you know, it's not the end of the world.
2: Right. I mean, yeah, I think Jaden Reed is a good player, but also, do you need two of them on your roster? Like, that's the problem.
1: That's the interesting thing to me when they re-sign Reed, because
2: I mean, they got a deal on him.
1: They did, and I think that's probably why they did it. And if Golden, to your point, you might have been proven right, or the Packers might have told you this the way they paid Golden. I mean, I'm sorry, paid Reed.
2: Yeah.
1: Of like, hey, Golden's going to take a little time. So by the time Reed's contract is wrapped up, Golden will be ready to really take that spot.
2: Mm-hmm.
1: And in this world, Golden doesn't need to be the guy next year. I don't even know if he needs to be the guy in year three. He just needs to be projecting and moving forwards towards being the guy, because let's say he gets better in year two, and then year three he's really looking like he passes Reed.
2: Mm-hmm.
1: Well, then the hope is they can walk away from Watson, and Golden's your over the top number one wide receiver. You let Watson's contract, and I think he'd be over 30 at that point, let his contract either expire or walk, and then you're backfilling with other young players. Like, that's the ideal scenario for Golden.
2: Right. Yeah. It's just been so long since the Packers have had a clear-cut number one. Like, and I know that that was the whole, again, going back to the philosophy of Brian Gutekunst and Matt LaFleur. I remember Matt LaFleur just like 2 years ago or last year, whenever it was, saying, we don't need to have a number one. We don't need it. Like, we can divvy up the ball here and there and blah, blah, blah, blah, blah. And then obviously it ended up actually having a number one guy is kind of nice. And then yes, having those other guys that can be gadgety and be that over-the-top guy, to be those guys you can rely on like a third down or whatever it is. But, oh, it is nice to have a Davante Adams, isn't it? So, like, if Matthew Golden can, please, God, just please do that. Wouldn't that just be so exciting?
1: And I said it last year, I'm going to say it again. If I'm picking someone to be the true number one for the Green Bay Packers, it's Tucker Kraft.
2: Well, yeah, I think so, too, because, especially the way that he was trending last year.
1: And I'm not, like, but I'm just, you look at the Chiefs, and they never really had an outside guy, but they had Kelce in his prime when he was better. And so, and you
2: the
1: look
2: 49ers,
1: at
2: 49ers, George Kittle, he was the guy.
1: Mm-hmm. And they still had other good receivers. They had Samuel as the gadgety guy.
2: Yep.
1: And so you just have to have a guy. It can be a tight end. It can be a wide receiver. And I just don't see Golden just turning into that guy. It doesn't mean he won't be a good football player, though. He could still just be a really productive wide receiver, which you would take out of number one. There's plenty of number one bust at wide receiver. I feel like it's got a pretty high bust rate.
3: If the Packers' hierarchy of pass catchers goes Tucker Kraft, and he plays at the elite level we saw last year, Christian Watson, he plays at the level we saw him in spurts play last year, maybe not elite, but very good, and Matthew Golden gets to that good, very good point this year as the third option, I'm really happy with who the Packers have with that lineup. Then you have Jaden Reed as a fourth option. Savion Williams can be your gadgety, weird, sort of mix-it-up kind of guy. I'm really content with the Packers' group of pass catchers if that's how the lineup
1: what
3: shakes out.
1: What happens if, like, what I think will happen is that Watson and, well, it'll be Kraft, Watson, Reed in the order of importance in this offense. Mm-hmm. Golden will be add more importance over the course of the year, but Golden is the gadgety guy, I don't mean that in a bad way, but you're going to take advantage of what he does well.
2: Mm-hmm.
1: And if he doesn't, and that's the one critique you could make against LaFleur is, okay, Golden couldn't understand the playbook, and maybe he doesn't run routes in a way that he can get open in year one. So just get him the ball, like, hand it off to him, throw it behind, you know, do something just to get the ball in his hands, because he is explosive with the ball in his hands. They didn't do that last year. I think they'll make more of an effort to do that this year. And maybe they just didn't realize that they don't have the traditional. He is smaller, too. They don't have a traditional wide receiver there, but they can maximize his talent. Because I think that's more important. Back to our conversation about, like, going to win a Super Bowl. It is more important the Packers figure out a way to maximize Matthew Golden this year than try to see if he can be a number one, the next Justin Jefferson. If he's the next Samuel for a couple years.
2: Yeah.
1: Great. I mean, he's not as big, but different type of player. I just think that, correct me if I'm wrong, but like his biggest play against the Bears, it wasn't very far down the field, correct?
3: Maybe 2 yards. It was a screen pass right near the line of scrimmage.
2: And he was close to the end zone, no?
1: He took it.
3: It was, I think, about 15, 20 yards away.
1: Okay. Yeah.
2: It wasn't a big throw.
1: It was a big play by him.
2: Right.
1: And I think you're going to see a lot more of that, and then you can use him as a decoy and then get Watson to go. Like, I think he'll be used in an important part of the offense.
2: Yeah.
1: But
2: And if Matt LaFleur is the genius on the offensive side of the ball that we think he is and that we want to say he is, then he should be able to make Matthew Golden successful. He's had time to learn the playbook. Yeah. He's had time to adjust to being in the NFL as a whole. Now you got to go show it.
1: I don't know what his stats will be, but I feel he'll definitely have more of an impact.
2: Yeah.
1: Like last year.
2: I mean, he has to have more of an impact. Let's just be honest.
1: In the regular season and outside of really one play, Matthew Golden had no impact last year on the Packers.
2: Right. Correct.
1: So it's not a bold statement to say he's going to have more of an impact, but he'll be an impactful player. He might be the fourth most impactful wide receiver, but honestly, that's a win.
2: Yeah.
1: Because the other ones, I should say pass catcher. Kraft, Watson, Reed, and if Golden's behind that.
2: Musgrave.
1: If you're behind Musgraves,
2: God,
1: you're in trouble. Because Musgraves is a miss, I will tell you that. You know who doesn't miss? Ho-Chunk Gaming Madison. Go be a winner and go to Ho-Chunk Gaming Madison. That's where millions of dollars are won every single weekend at Ho-Chunk Gaming Madison. Next weekend, you can win up to $25,000 on Friday, July 21st.
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1: Pardon my reach.
0: Hi, Molly.
1: I just want to be able to see us.
0: Yeah. Yeah, you put us on. I think that's a Riley problem, but I could be wrong.
1: I don't think so.
0: No?
1: I can do it.
0: All right, you got it there. So,
1: Riley, if I mess
0: you can see us
1: up,
0: on the ESPN Madison YouTube stream and stream us on the ESPN Wisconsin app. And we're basically talking it out about the Green Bay Packers. I don't necessarily have a siding unlimited poll question, but I'm curious where the Packers are at in their roster building. They're in a weird position. And I'm trying, like, out of this draft, especially since you're starting the second round, maybe Cisse is a guy that pops off. But, like, there's nobody you're like, this guy, I would be shocked if he's not a blue chip player under 25.
1: I don't know enough about him to know. And it's way too early.
0: But he's the one that probably has the best opportunity with where he was picked.
1: Right.
0: And his age and his position. Mm-hmm. It's all important. So, you look at the rest of the NFC North, is it concerning at all? And these teams are obviously all in different places.

0: places, but I did find the whole thing interesting. So the number three team on here was the Bears. Their blue chip players are Colston Loveland, Roma Dunze, and Caleb Williams. And they're notable.
1: Roman Dunze? How do they say it? He barely played last year.
0: Yeah, I'm not. I don't know. They don't list it on here. I think it's still what he's shown when he's been healthy is what I would imagine.
1: Okay, the other two, I agree with him. I'm kind of like, I feel like every time that they showed him, he was just on the sideline.
0: Honestly, if I was gonna do this, I would have put Luther Burden in there instead.
1: Okay, but I do like Colston Loveland and Caleb Williams.
0: And then a notable graduated player was Darnell Wright, who's an All-Pro right tackle.
1: Yeah, so, I mean, he had a million turnovers last year, didn't he?
0: No, you're thinking of Darnell Wright's a right tackle.
1: Oh. Who am I thinking of?
0: Nashawn Wright.
1: Oh, okay.
0: He's gone.
1: Okay. Oh, wow. I sounded stupid there.
0: You sounded
1: I apologize.
0: Like me.
1: But you know what? Right. At least I had the right last name.
0: I'm just
1: literally
0: glad,
1: the
0: I'm
1: right
0: just,
1: last name.
0: I'm just glad you felt it for a second because it happens. There's just a lot of teams.
1: Am I blushing?
0: Right,
1: my God. I'm turning red.
0: Right. So the Vikings at 13 were interesting. So worth noting, the Packers dropped, and this is ESPN's. Basically core players, basically elite type players under the age of 25. Mm-hmm. And the Packers were 30 on this list, if you're just tuning in. And last year they were 23. Chicago was 3 this year. Last year they were 5. So they've climbed up a little bit here. So then you look at Minnesota, and they are 13th. Last year they were 21st.
1: Okay.
0: They are the blue chip players of Donovan Jackson and Dallas Turner.
1: Don't know enough about either of them, if
0: Same.
1: I'm being honest.
0: I think Dallas Turner, my vibe is he's very similar to Roma Dunze of like, okay, you're trending in the right direction, but you got more to prove, and I'm not going to even pretend to know what an offensive lineman is as far as blue chip or not.
1: Hold on. What position do you think Dallas Turner plays?
0: And no, he's not a wide receiver. I just mean like Roma Dunze, you have to prove it. He's like, an edge. No, he's an edge.
1: It's like he is an outside linebacker.
0: No, yeah, he's an edge. I just meant that like I don't think he's proven it.
1: Gotcha.
0: And like he's probably shown flashes just like Rome.
1: Yeah, I don't know enough about them to know.
0: So. Yeah, and then their kicker has apparently graduated out of this.
1: Who's their kicker? What's his name?
0: Richard? Ricochet.
1: Did you see that Ricochet got traded?
0: I did.
1: I saw that.
0: Big trade for Lou Dort.
1: Yeah, I saw that. I was like, no way. Now, this is like the red car theory or whatever it's called, where you notice red cars. Oh, my God.
0: Ricochet! We got to get Ricochet on the show.
2: That's
0: I want
2: Ricochet.
0: Ricochet to be a buck.
1: Wait, we have minutes to win it today, too.
0: I forgot about it.
1: Yeah, we do.
0: It's on here?
1: Oh, Riley has it on here.
0: Okay, all right. And then Detroit. Last year at 6, this year at 23. Their only blue chip guy is Jahmyr Gibbs, but they had Kirby Joseph, Sam Laporta, Penei Sewell, and Jameson Williams all graduate.
1: Has Sam Laporta done anything for 2 years? I mean, he's an Iowa Hawkeye. I love him, but like, come on. What are we talking about here? What are we doing? What's going on? No, but like, really, though.
0: I would say that his first
2: last year, he had 489 yards, 3 touchdowns. I believe he was injured
1: as well. Yeah, he's been hurt for the last 2 years, I
0: feel like.
1: No,
0: the year before he played 16 games. He had 60 catches for 726 and 7 touchdowns.
1: Mm-hmm. Huh. Which is still really done anything.
2: His first season, he balled.
0: Yeah, insane. Yeah. I think, honestly, 60 catches. If Tucker Kraft comes out and catches 60 balls for 726 and 7 touchdowns, that's a good season. You probably want a little bit more, but like that's a good season for a tight end.
1: Okay.
0: So especially with, like, in this case with Detroit, they have a lot of weapons.
1: How long has Laporta been in the league?
0: He's going into his fourth year.
1: Wow. Feels like it's been longer than that. But also,
0: What did he do to you? You were just really anti-Sam Laporta.
1: No. Just because I don't feel like he's done a ton. I think, honestly, I had him on my fantasy team.
0: That's always
1: so,
0: the core.
1: But then it's like you actually notice, oh, this guy's not doing crap this year. And also, he was injured. And I just felt like he hadn't done anything. But I might be also equating him to TJ Hawkinson, you know, having that in my mind too, where like he came from the Lions, went to the Vikings. Really, he has not done anything for the last like 2 years. So, for what it's worth,
0: no,
1: check me on that one.
0: It happens. You know, you conflate players. You are conflating like a Rutledge today.
1: Calm down. At least I didn't say that a wide receiver or a linebacker was a wide receiver.
0: I was not saying he was a wide receiver. I said like Roma Dunze. I know that Dallas Turner. Is not a wide receiver. Because the Vikings are one of those teams where you actually just know their pass catchers because of how good they are.
1: Yes.
0: Addison, Jefferson, and the aforementioned Hawkinson.
1: Yeah. I would say Naylor's better than Hawkinson, at least last year he was.
0: But isn't he a tight end? Is Naylor a tight end?
1: Yeah.
0: I didn't know Naylor was a tight end, so.
1: I think so. Or who am I thinking of? Jiminy Christmas. I might be conflating.
0: What is...
1: Nope, he's a wide receiver.
0: Okay.
1: Who am I thinking of that's their tight end? He's good.
0: Naylor, who you were going.
1: Hold on. Vikings tight end. Hold on.
0: This is good. This
1: no,
0: is like,
1: you guys, for real.
0: This is like Mad Dog.
1: Josh Oliver. That's what I was thinking of. Oliver's pretty legit, too.
0: Sure.
1: I'd take him over Musgrave.
2: All I know is anytime you say any football player with the first name Dallas, I instantly think Dallas Clark, tight end for the Cowboys. That is who my mind jumps to instantly.
0: And I jumped to, I think it was a baseball player, Dallas Braden.
2: Okay.
1: The Cowboys' old center? Biotish.
2: Yeah, Tyler
1: That's who
2: Biotish.
1: I think of. And it doesn't make sense because Tyler Biotish.
0: Biotish, I feel like I'm swearing.
1: I know, but it's all, yeah. Biotish! Jim, you're a Biotish. But since he played for Dallas, I automatically think Tyler Biotish. I have no idea why. Again, Rutledge.
0: Thank God she wasn't trying to talk about Tate Ratledge. She would have had a real rough time there.
1: Oh, that would have been bad.
0: Go be a winner. Go to Ho-Chunk Gaming Madison. Piggy Bank Boost Friday, July 31st. Went up to $25,000. We're going to play Minute to Win It. So what do I got to do here, Riley?
1: Why do you ask that every single time?
0: Because it's different now. I got in such a routine before, and now it's out of order.
1: You got to have two callers.
2: All right, Molly, what's Sam Laporta's number?
1: Do you know 87?
2: 87. Let's just assume it is 87. So I want caller 15, Dallas Clark. His number was 44.
1: 84.
2: So let's go 8 and 15.
1: Okay.
0: I didn't know caller where he was going there.
1: I didn't either. I don't know.
0: Usually I could guess when it was Ryan. I was like, I'm going to write down a 7.
1: Oh, he is 87.
0: Eight,
1: I'm right.
0: And then you go 8 and 15. 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

0: stream us on the ESPN Wisconsin app. Molly, I hope you've drank a lot of Zoa to be ready for this.
1: Ooh, I had a lemon lime one today. I actually thought you guys might be able to tell just because I'm wired, but I don't have the jitters. It's just I feel alert and my brain fog is like not here.
0: So someone took my Zoa. I'm not mad at it because it was the, well, what's the kind that you don't like? There's a flavor that like not your favorite. You bring it in and share it with everyone. Like, is it mango?
1: The mango isn't my fave, but I do like
0: it. Right, but you bring it in to share it with everyone.
1: Yes.
0: And so I have a mango and I brought it in and I put it in the fridge in there and it's gone. But that's the fridge where the mangoes go to be shared.
1: Prime time.
0: Yeah, probably, and that's fine. I'm not mad about it unless one person will make me mad.
1: Might be Riley.
0: Riley wouldn't make me mad.
1: No, Riley wouldn't make you
2: see,
1: mad.
2: See, so it could have been me, but it also definitely wasn't me. When did you last check if the Zoa was there?
0: I just checked today. It would have. I think I brought it in on, like, Monday.
1: Oh, you left
2: because
1: it in there
2: because earlier today, I took it out because I was going to drink it because I was like, oh, I saw mango Zoa in there. I'll drink it. But then I went and got lunch and got a Diet Pepsi with my lunch, so I put the Zoa back in the fridge.
0: Well, now I wonder if it's there if we just happened to catch the in-between time that I opened it.
2: Yeah, if we caught the perfect wrong time.
1: Well, go I'll check go while I tell everybody about Zoa. Okay. I want you to see if your Zoa is in the fridge because now we need to solve this mystery. But I absolutely love Zoa Energy. Riley, you just said that you like to drink it too.
2: I'm a big fan.
1: Lemon lime is my favorite. Have you had the lemon lime flavor?
2: I have not. I have only had mango because you bring it in all the time.
1: Yep.
2: And what is it? The white peach?
1: Jim has the mango one there. That is hilarious.
2: So we just caught the in between.
1: Yes, white peach is delicious.
2: Big fan
1: honestly,
2: of white peach.
1: All the flavors are delicious. I absolutely love them. It gets me through the day. Honestly, like I have a long drive home. I don't want to fall asleep while I'm driving home, so I have a Zoa earlier in the day, and it's absolutely great. So if you want to find some Zoa for yourself, head over to ZoaEnergy.com.
0: Well, that's what it was. I was like, you know what? I want a Zoa today, and it just happened to be the time that you thought about having it. And I wouldn't have cared. Again, there's one person here I would have cared if.
1: Now I want to know who it was.
0: I don't want to put him on blast. But
1: Jesse?
0: No.
1: Okay.
0: It's a snack stealer.
1: Oh, yeah. We got a snack stealer here.
0: Right. Which, again, my snacks are open to everyone except for the snack stealer.
1: Except for snack stealer. Yeah, that's fair.
0: Yeah, because they never ask and never refill. That's just simple rules. Simple rules of society. All right, let's play Minute to Win It.
3: Will they beat the odds?
2: Well, I set the over-under too high. Sorry about that.
4: Anything is possible!
3: Or crumble under pressure?
1: Oh, I'm screwed.
0: That's ricochet.
3: This is the Minute to Win It on Molly and Jim.
0: It's fun to say.
1: For what it's worth, ricochet, spelling, terrible.
0: It is.
1: Pronunciation, terrible.
0: If I had to read it, I would have messed it up. Yeah. I just know it because I was at that NBA draft. And ricochet.
1: I was shocked when all of a sudden it came across the ESPN app over the weekend. It was like,
2: no way.
1: Getting traded for ricochet. I was like, ricochet's
0: text you
1: real.
0: Guys, and I'm like, will they even know? Because it doesn't even look like ricochet.
1: No. I as soon as I saw it, I knew.
2: I clearly had no idea it was pronounced ricochet. But the cat, or I guess, it's let's
0: French.
2: Start with the callers today. We have David in Madison. He was the first caller. He believes in you guys. He's taking the over. And then we have Kevin from Lodi. He's stuck with the under, but for what it's worth, he also believes in you guys.
1: Oh, thank you.
2: Today's category, because Jim and I, earlier as we were recording the jump around, talked with Chris Orr, he went undrafted. I'm going with the top 10 most recent.

0: Wisconsin linebackers drafted.
1: Okay.
0: The over under. The over under. I think there's at least a couple names you could get, Molly. And Jim, I'm confident you can get a few of these.
2: I'm drawing blanks.
3: There's an
2: some
3: easy
2: Wisconsin
3: one
2: linebackers.
3: For you.
2: What?
3: Do you want now to take the easy one? You can start.
2: No, I'm genuinely drawing a blank. I could not tell you what they are.
3: Think of the first family
2: football.
3: You're
2: on your own, kid.
0: Over under is set at just 5.5.
2: First family of football.
0: The timer starts now.
3: TJ Watt.
2: Oh, that.
0: Correct.
2: Oh, JJ Watt. What's the other brother's
3: linebacker.
2: Name? Oh, sorry. I forgot that it was linebacker.
3: Leo Chanel.
0: Correct.
2: Good one. He has a brother. I don't know if his brother got drafted. What about the other one?
3: His brother's a fullback.
2: Oh, his brother's fullback. Okay. See, that shows you how much I know about them.
3: Jack Sitchie.
0: Correct.
2: Well, you got like... We're supposed to alternate.
3: Andrew Van Ginkle.
2: That's literally it. Because I get an X every time that I don't do it.
3: We're playing it different now. So.
2: Okay.
0: Yeah.
2: Okay.
0: I don't think we need to keep the going back and forth.
2: Okay, good.
0: Or the three tries thing.
2: Go for it, because I know nothing.
0: I think it should be rattling off as many names as you can
3: in a
0: minute.
3: Like, Bond and Edwards, were either one of them drafted?
2: You're really asking me. I don't pay attention to the NFL draft until now.
3: I'm going to go TJ Edwards.
0: TJ Edwards is incorrect.
3: I don't think Bond was drafted. Or, you know what? Zach Bond.
2: He went to
0: that
2: the
0: is correct.
2: Right?
3: Yeah, okay. I got him backwards there, yeah. So
0: you need one more.
3: All right, linebackers in the NFL.
0: I'll give it if you get it in the next couple seconds.
3: I'm out of linebackers.
2: I feel like the Vikings had another one besides Van Ginkle, but maybe I'm wrong.
3: I'm going to miss an easy one there. Chanel, Sitchie. I don't know.
0: Out of time. But
3: thanks, Molly.
2: I told you straight up, I don't know it. Also, don't care.
0: Wow.
3: I like when you're militant about not knowing something.
2: What do you want me to say? Do you want me to pretend? Do you want me to pretend like I'm brainstorming with you? You could have just said, like, the last 10 Badgers drafted, but also that would have been, like, going back, like, 5 years ago.
0: All right. You got almost every name I thought you would get. The one you missed was the most recent, Nick Herbig.
3: You know, Steelers. Oh, that's what I was, and I was trying, like.
2: Wait, what about, what's his face?
3: You were not helpful at all.
2: What's his name? Keanu Benton. What position does he play?
3: Defensive tackle.
2: Oh, okay.
3: You're just naming Badgers.
2: I'm just thinking of defense.
3: Herbig is, because in my head I'm like, there's another one, and I couldn't get. I was like Chanel, Sitchie, and I'm like, there's another one, and I couldn't get it. And then obviously, the guy who was, I'm forgetting his name. The guy who was on the Bears and the Cowboys back to the Bears, but he wasn't drafted either.
0: Jack Sanborn. Yep, undrafted.
3: Yep. But another brother, his brother played for the Badgers too. So,
0: all right, Nick Herbig.
3: That
0: was the only
2: one
0: that I thought you would be able to get. So Nick Herbig, most recent, 2023. Leo Chanel, you got him, 2022. Zach Bond, you got him, 2020. This one is tough. Ryan Connolly was picked by the New York Giants.
3: That's a tough one.
0: Andrew Van Ginkle, same year, 2019. Jack Sitchie, 2018. Leon Jacobs in 2018.
3: Oh, he even referenced. Chris Orr even referenced
0: Leon
3: Jacobs. He did
0: talk about Leon Jacobs today.
3: A linebacker for the Badgers.
2: Well, thank you. Thank you. That is what the list was.
3: So here's the thing. I was going to add this a little bit here. So Chris Orr is going to be on the show tomorrow. We taped it today on the jump around. That's 12:30 on ESPN Madison, ESPN Milwaukee's YouTube streams. Chris Orr's origin story as far as playing as a freshman was Leon Jacobs, in his word, killed a man. And then Leon Jacobs was then kicked out of the game and Chris Orr came in.
2: Oh, okay. That's interesting.
3: He was a good Cal transfer, I believe, Leon Jacobs.
0: Potentially. I know he was a transfer from somewhere. I couldn't tell you where. But Leon Jacobs, 2018. TJ Watt, you got him, 2017. Also in 2017, by the Green Bay Packers, Vince Beagle.
3: Oh, I forgot about Vince
2: Beagle. I forgot that you existed.
3: Well, because you know what?
0: That was the big, big controversy.
3: They screwed up because they could have had TJ Watt, and instead they traded down and got Kevin King and Vince Beagle.
0: Mm-hmm. Mm. Big mistake by the Green Bay Packers. And the final one from 2016. Didn't expect you guys to get this one. Joe Schobert.
3: Oh, I know Joe Schobert.
2: I forgot about him.
3: Yeah. I would not have guessed
0: that he was drafted either 10 years ago by the Browns in the fourth round.
2: Wasn't it fun when Wisconsin Badgers used to actually get drafted?
3: Because there was like Blake Sorensen, who I don't know if he was drafted or not, but he was a linebacker, played a little bit in the NFL. There was like a decent amount of those guys that kicked around for a little bit. It's a little bit of linebacker use, especially when Gary Anderson got here with Dave Aranda.
0: Mm-hmm.
3: You know what? Before we go to break here, Riley, and then Molly's going to tell us about Metro Kia, Madison, There was one really interesting tidbit from the Chris Orr interview that I think you want to share with our fans. And I think it hits with you specifically because you're a fan of this mm-hmm. player. Do you want to share the information? Or what I'm talking about?
0: I don't think so.
3: Okay, so Chris Orr was at Baylor for about six months helping Dave Aranda recruit.
2: I didn't know that.
3: Yeah, okay. And before he got the job at Jacksonville State as the linebacker coach. So when he was at Baylor, he was recruiting Mason Posa.
2: Really?
3: And then when Mason Posa, and then Chris Orr's like, I don't know the staff there at Wisconsin, but I can't tell you a bad thing about the university or the football program, like any of that stuff. He's like, it's amazing. So he's like, I'm not going to like negative sell them on that stuff. He's like, the staff, I don't know, but the rest, he's like, well, I got to be honest, like Madison's fantastic.
0: But yeah, great story.
2: That's cool.
3: He was recruiting Mason Posa. That story will be on the Jump
2: Great recruit. I'm excited to listen. I miss Chris Orr.
3: We did reference you.
2: Yes.
3: But I think he got confused. He did say hi, but then he like congratulated me on the twins, and I was like, no, Molly had twins.
2: Oh, Jim, you had twins.
3: Yes.
2: Perfect.
3: Yes. I think he got confused.
1: Sure.
3: Yeah.
2: We follow each other on Instagram, me and Chris Orr, and he likes my story sometimes, so he has to know who I am.
3: He knows who you were. And I told him like Molly had twins. And then he's like, oh. And then I think it was just more of like, because it was third person. He's like, well, congratulations, dog. And I'm like, not.
2: You're like, thanks, I'll tell her.
3: Yeah.
2: I'll be sure to relay the message.
3: Right. Not my twins. All right. But congratulations, dog.
2: Thank you. And you can congratulate me on my Kias from Metro Kia of Madison. 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And it's been nothing short of fantastic every time that I go there. So if you are looking for a new car, head over to Metro Kia of Madison.
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3: Blue Smith Steakhouse in Middleton, home of the Sizzle, Swizzle, and Swirl. Happy hour, and make sure to say hi to Lee and Kevin out there at Rooster Steakhouse in Middleton. I am craving a steak, but next time we're going out there, we're doing a little appetizer smorgasbord.
2: Zucchini fries.
3: You said you might try some of the...
2: Maybe try some of the calamari, but they give you a lot.
3: Yeah, well, I like fried calamari.
2: You can eat the whole thing. I'll just have a couple bites.
3: Exactly. I think you're going to like it more. It's not very fishy tasting. It tastes delicious over at Rooster Steakhouse in Middleton. Like everything over at Rooster Steakhouse in Middleton. Riley, you almost missed the jumper on today.
0: That I did.
2: How did you do that, Riley?
0: So, let me tell you the story I told the three doctors I saw today. Friday, I tweaked my left hip at jiu-jitsu. Okay. Saturday, felt fine. It was a little sore, but nothing serious. Sunday, again, wake up sore, but then I'm walking around, I'm getting lunch with my girlfriend downtown. I take a wrong step, and I just feel a shooting pain up the outside of my hip. And I'm like, that can't be good. I'm hobbling around the rest of the day, but I sleep it off. I feel all right on Monday. And I'm like, okay, I'm good to go. I just needed a good night's sleep. We're fine. We're back. Yeah. So I play. I have an intramural softball game on Monday. Okay. Decide to play that because I'm feeling good.
2: And you're also 25 years old.
0: Exactly. And okay. I feel great most of the game. I step weird at one point, maybe second to last inning, but it wasn't too serious. I finish the rest of the game. We win 5-3. Big dub. Well worth it. But then we go to the restaurant after the fact, and I take a bad step there again. My knee totally buckles, and I'm hopping around on one leg the rest of the evening. And I figure, though, I slept it off the night before. I'll just sleep it off again. All day yesterday, I'm walking around a little gimpy. I'm taking bad steps more consistently. The shooting pain is relatively constant. And it peaked at dinner time. I'm leaving the establishment, and I can't put weight on my left leg anymore.
2: Oh, no.
0: My girlfriend is like arm under my shoulders, and I'm leaving the restaurant like an injured player just got his ACL torn.
2: Yeah.
0: Hobbling off the field to get to my car. And I decided it was time
3: to go to
0: urgent care. No, I was able to drive myself home. She followed me to make sure I got in safely and could, get up the staircase, which I was holding both railings. But we made it. Called her mom, called my mom, decided, it was probably best to go to urgent care this morning.
2: Okay.
0: Which I did. They did x-rays. Hip is fine. The bone structure, that is, no fractures, no breaks, which is huge. And they basically said, we can't do anything for you. Rest for a week. Take some ibuprofen. Call sports medicine. They can get you an MRI and all that jazz. But it still hurts. It's been worse. But, now we're here. We made it.
2: So, yeah. Okay. So that sucks. Yeah. Number one. Number two, do you know how much an MRI costs?
0: Probably a lot of money, but hopefully my insurance covers it, or it's a very small copay.
2: So are you on your own insurance or are you on your parents' insurance?
0: Last year of being on my parents' insurance.
3: That's why I assumed you called your mom.
0: Yes, to make sure, because it was bad

0: enough last night. I was like, maybe urgent care is closed, but maybe I just go into the emergency room.
1: Yeah.
0: I don't need to rush. I'll be fine. But just to be safe.
1: Yeah.
0: And then I called my mom and she was like, that'll be $100 if you go to emergency room. If you go to urgent care, it's free.
1: And then so also if they have to do all the tests and the x-rays, then it's going to be an emergency room
0: x-ray. Exactly. Yeah. And I was like, nope, we're good. I can wait.
1: Yep. My son got x-rays in the emergency room in January. Yeah. Hefty bill. Well, but at least for the bright side, everything else that I do this year is going
2: to
1: be free.
2: I was going to say, if you're going to have a catastrophic thing, you have to go to the emergency room, do it in January.
1: Yeah.
2: Depending on the type of insurance you have.
1: Yeah. Yeah. Make sure traumatic events happen in January.
2: Better insurance than we have. So, for now, yes. Yes.
0: Next year at this time, no.
2: So you called your mom and your girlfriend's mom?
0: Yep.
2: Why your girlfriend's mom? Is she in the medical profession?
0: She has EMT experience as well. And also, you know, motherly perspective. So
1: fair. Yeah.
2: Are you excited to get a call from like Luca and Tyson's girlfriend sometime if they're injured?
1: For sure. I mean, if I like her. Depends.
0: The question.
2: Actually, I
1: should
2: that's
1: do it. My it's new license plate. If I like her,
2: right there, you go. Lick her. I would say, well, actually, it would probably be Livy. Would you be happy with?
1: Yeah.
2: Her?
1: If I like him, if I don't like him,
2: you're not gonna answer. So it's good that you know. It seemed like she enjoyed the call.
0: Yes, it was good.
1: I don't know if enjoy is the right word, as Riley's going through shooting pain that he can't walk.
2: No,
1: but
2: I said
1: sure.
2: She, not
1: yes,
2: Riley.
1: I know.
2: Yeah, but so Molly, when have you, or maybe you still do, because you got like a thing going on. When did you stop calling your mom about your injuries?
1: Okay, well, one, my thing, just so that everybody knows, is I may or may not have an ingrown toenail, and I am slightly terrified because I was informed of what they do, and I don't want to get my toenail cut off, and I don't want to get my toe cut off.
2: So
1: what was your next question?
2: So I was in here. And like Molly's like on the phone and like
1: I'm trying to get a hold of a podiatrist. Big Papa told me to call a podiatrist, and I can't.
2: I told her immediately. I'm like, you're not going to get in with a podiatrist. You're going to have to go to
1: a doctor. Yeah, you got to get a referral. I got to go to like urgent care if this sucker's still hurting by Friday. I got to go to urgent care to then get a referral to go to a podiatrist.
2: So
1: but
2: like
1: yet
2: this,
1: they keep asking me if I have a.
2: But wait,
1: what is it? Primary care doctor? Don't have one of those.
2: So like she's running through all this, and I was like, why are you waiting? This is fools, Aaron. But. The part that got me, you're like, oh, there's like a little bit of something inside my sock.
1: Well, because she asked me, she's like, is it bleeding? I was like, there's a little bit of something in there. She's heard worse. She's heard worse, okay?
2: She has, but that was the part like I was trying not to pay attention. I was like, what?
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1: 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I'm executive producer and co-host of the show, Tony Cartagena, but I'm joined every episode by the one, the only, the Nasus, Anta DeCumpo, and you can find our show across all social media platforms, Instagram, TikTok, YouTube, Apple, Spotify, wherever it is that you get your podcasts, wherever it is that you consume media, at The Analysis Show is there for you. All right, just catching up on a couple things. So we recently have posted a couple different episodes to our YouTube page. We have the Best of Giannis, which has been a ton of fun to get time with him over the last couple of years. That's available. We talked to Rose Namajunas, who is a UFC champion. Her episode is live and crushing it. She was an amazing guest. Tristan Jazz, one of the biggest YouTube and content creators in the basketball space, sat down with us at the Pottawatomie Sportsbook Studios. So lots of those episodes are available. But tonight we're going to look back a little bit. So it is the MLB All-Star break currently. And, you know, the Brewers have been playing very, very well for the first half of the season. And we have been so, I guess, not even lucky, just like blessed to have such a great relationship with the Milwaukee Brewers, with the players in that clubhouse, with Mike Vassallo over there. And we've had so many Brewers players on our show over the years that we're going to replay a couple of those just because, you know, it's the midway point through the season. It's baseball season. It's the heat of summer here in Milwaukee. It's real hot. Madison, real hot. So over the next hour, you're going to hear from the manager, Pat Murphy. You're going to hear from Sal Frelick. You are going to hear from Trevor McGill. And you're going to hear from the ace, Jacob Mizorowski. Not necessarily in that order, but we are going to play bits and pieces of all of them because they have been incredible with their time joining us not only in studio, but for live shows as well. So keep it locked right here, Gruber Law Offices, The Analysis Weekly, presented by McDonald's and Pottawatomie Casino Hotel. Mentioned them a little bit earlier, Pottawatomie Casino Hotel. Just the absolute best. And for the rest of the season, if you're going to go to a game up the street, just right up Canal Street, over at AmFam Field, they have a shuttle. They have a shuttle for you. All you got to do, listen closely, it's super easy. Go to Pottawatomie before a game. Go to the sportsbook, place a bet. You know you're going to get on the action anyways. Or go to the bar, buy a drink. That's going to get you a ticket onto the shuttle. That shuttle is going to zip you right up the street, right to the ballpark, and that shuttle is going to take you back to Pottawatomie after the game. You don't have to deal with parking fees. You don't have to deal with walking. You don't have to deal with traffic. You don't have to worry about anything. Pottawatomie has you covered. And after the game, obviously great gaming, obviously great, great food and entertainment. The restaurants at Pottawatomie, A1. Plus, you got friends, you got family in town, or you just had a big night and you need to check in. They have a hotel. Pottawatomie has literally everything right there on their incredible campus, and we could not do this show without our team over at Pottawatomie Casino Hotel. So let's get right to it. We'll start with the ace. We will start with Jacob Mizorowski here on Gruber Law Offices, The Analysis Weekly on ESPN Wisconsin.
2: So how did you pick baseball? How did you, was like, okay, this is my thing? This is...
3: I mean, I remember, like, as a kid, like, going and watching, like, I grew up in Kansas City, so I watched, like, the Royals and Cardinals, and, like, the Cardinals in the early 2010s were, like, dominant, and they were the team to watch, like, baseball-wise. And I remember, like, watching Wainwright, Pujols, you know, Yadier Molina's, all those guys play, and I was like, that's it. Love that. That's the sport I want to play. That's it. So it was cool.
1: You watched them beat the Brewers a few times in the playoffs.
3: Yeah, so there was. Yeah, we don't talk about that one. Yeah, now that we're.
1: It's okay. It's a long time ago.
2: So this is my question that I have now. Like, for me, that, you know, I'm from a country that doesn't have baseball. Like, we didn't grow up with baseball or football. How would you teach a guy like me to throw this 104 miles per hour?
3: I mean, I think the biggest thing is, like, being flexible and not staying rigid with it. Because I think every other sport, you're wanting to be, like, the strong guy. You want to bully your way into the, you know, the paint and do all that. Like, baseball is the opposite. Like, especially pitching, like, it's like a loose, like, the lower body is doing the work, and then the upper body is just kind of, like, all along for the ride, and you're kind of whipping it all
2: Really?
3: Out. Yeah.
2: That's so very interesting.
1: This was about a year ago, and you weren't even called up yet, but T.A. did throw out a first pitch.
3: Oh.
2: Yeah.
3: How'd that go? Do we have a video of this?
2: Yeah, we do. No, I'll do it right now. It hit the ground, and it went on target. It did hit.
1: 2 feet. It bounced. It didn't exactly make it to the batter's box.
2: Yeah, I did.
1: It was close, though.
2: Yes.
3: Okay.
2: But the the thing I was thinking about in my head, it was like, it's harder, like me playing a different sport, because all we know is fast twitch, fast reaction, mm-hmm. be solid because you're getting hit all the time, be physical. So you are gonna, so like throwing, like even shooting a basketball, it doesn't require you to be flex. I mean, you require you to you know, like the wrist,
3: flip, yeah.
2: but not to, like your...
3: Like there's the fast twitch, but it's like there. There's like a little bit that it like got the end. Like there's no fast twitch going to it. It's all just built up. And then right at the end, that's when you hit the fast twitch.
2: That's what you hit.
1: It's so wild because like I grew up, I'm a huge baseball fan. Yeah. Never played it a day in my life because I see the ball coming. You're like, one, how you guys throw it that fast is unbelievable. Then how people hit it is still just a mystery to me. Like I don't understand it when you're watching. Even if it's like coming at 92, I'm not coming anywhere close to that.
2: Yes. I did a interview with manager in baseball. An amazing person. It was one of my best interviews I've ever done. And then, but you wasn't there when I did the interview. You wasn't there. And then you showed up, you know, kind of late in the season. And there is, the thing I wanted to ask you is like, how was that feeling when you got called up? Or, you know, how does that work in baseball?
3: Yeah, I mean, it's quick. It's not something that like they're giving you a heads up for. It's like the minute you get the call, you get called in to the manager's office in AAA, and it's like you're going up. Like it's going to be, you're leaving tomorrow, you're getting on a flight, you're going to Milwaukee, and like it's quick. It's one of those things that's like, boom, you're gone. Like it's fun, but it's scary.
2: So scary.
1: What did that week
2: this
1: look
2: is,
1: like?
2: This is the part I want to ask. Like, how did you, what's the scary part? Like, how did you, like, what's the scary part?
3: I mean, it's, one, it's scary just to be facing the guys that you're facing up here. Like, you know, it's weird to look around the clubhouse and be like Christian Yelich, Sal, Cheery, like, you know, just like that. But it's a, you know, I think the scariest part is just like going out there and having everyone in the city like behind you and just like wanting to perform for them and not really like, yeah, you have your teammates and like, that's one thing, and then on top of that, you got the city. So it's like, it's different.
2: Are you doing just fine, though?
1: Yeah.
2: You're doing just fine.
1: So speaking of the city being behind you, so the Brewers have been here, you know, seemingly way more than my whole lifetime. I don't know if they've ever sold out a Wednesday day game the way they, like, this is a blue-collar city. People work 9 to 5. You're pitching, I want to say it was against the Dodgers.
2: That'll be 1 p.m.
1: Kershaw, 1 p.m.
2: 1 p.m.
1: AmFam Field is sold out. Like, you did that.
2: Yeah, this
1: like,
2: is,
1: that was to see you pitch. Like, do you ever look back at that and you're like, wild?
3: Yeah, I mean, yeah, it's crazy. I mean, and the fact that Kershaw was thrown that day, you know, probably, I would think, was the last time that Kershaw threw here. So I think that was another driving factor. But, no, it's crazy. It's crazy to think about that, you know, I'm even at that caliber of level right now. I mean, it's weird.
2: Sorry, because you said something about the sold out and the fans, which is, it's amazing, you know, because like you see that in the NBA as well, like now with the new games, and you're like, oh, I want to see the matchup, and Giannis is playing against KD, or somebody's playing, you don't want to see the matchup. But my thing is, I want to more focus more of in his feeling. What did he feel after working so hard, and now you get this opportunity, and now you show up? Like, what was your feeling when you was like, okay, I got this phone call, and you went to talk to a manager?
3: I mean, I think the craziest thing was like just how happy I felt, and like, you know, giving the phone call to my girlfriend and my family back home, and they're all just so excited.
2: Who'd you call first?
3: Call my girlfriend. Okay. So it's it was exciting, but also like at the same time scary. Like there's always, you know, the nerves of like, now you got to perform, do all that. But no, it's fun.
2: So you get the call up. So what's the next thing? You go to manager. Mr. Pat. You go to him.
3: Yeah.
2: What did he say?
3: When I got here, it was straight to Pat's office, and like it was like, hey.
2: What was the first? Like, what was his first words to you? Like, what did he say to you?
3: Like when I walked in, he was like, hey, time to go. Let's go. You got the mound. I forget what day it was. Like I think it was a few days, but yeah, he was like, it's time to work. Let's do it. Let's go. It's you know, it was quick, but yeah, he was kind of stern with it.
1: So I know fans call you the Miz. When we had Murphy on, he kind of went through his nicknames for everyone. He gave Thanasis T-Nasty. We're still working on the rights
3: that's
1: to that
3: good.
1: One.
3: That's not bad.
1: So when did you get, does he call you Miz, or did you get a separate nickname that he didn't tell us yet?
3: Did any of them go out? I think there was a few that went out. I think he called
4: me. Is this not public yet?
3: No, it might not. I don't know. He was calling me Forrest Gump there for a while.
2: What is it?
3: Forrest Gump. Have you seen that movie?
2: I've seen clips of it. I haven't seen the whole movie.
3: Good movie. You need to watch that one.
2: I'm gonna watch it once.
3: Yeah. Forrest Gump's a big one. He'll just yell it across the clubhouse and just know it's me. And then he calls me Miz. Yeah. Okay. It's one of the two.
2: Okay, so you do that, and then after five games, you hit the All-Star, bro. That is insane. Like, in any sport, I don't care. Like, this is equivalent. Like, think about this in the NBA. This is equivalent of a guy coming from the G League. Is that valid to say? The G League, probably. And then after five games, he becomes like...
4: The perspective I put it in, LeBron James was not an all-star his rookie year.
3: Really?
4: Like,
3: okay, that's
4: yeah, cool.
3: You
4: know he's been an all-star every year since. All 40 like, years he's played, not his rookie year.
2: There is something, there is something with destiny. There's something magical in this moment. It's not just, you know what I'm saying? You might not realize it, but there's a certain veil or aura around this moment. Right, for everybody, not only for you, for the city, for the people who showed up at 1 p.m. and sold out to watch you pitch, from you playing exceptionally good and those like right away and not feeling, you know, to coach telling you like, hey, it's time to work, you know. Do you ever feel like looking back, did you ever imagine it was going to be like this? This was going to be your...
3: Not even close. I thought I was going to be in the minors for a few more years and, you know, make it up and go up and down for a while. But no. Just the fact of being five games and they're throwing me in there. I mean, it's wild.
4: Did you get a chance to, like, soak it in? So there's a clips online of NBA players when they get to their first All-Star break. And I promise we have non-baseball questions for you. But they get to their first All-Star
2: game. We do. I'm talking about the feeling. The reason I say that is because... It's a lot of athletes who actually watch this podcast, and it's a lot of athletes who are actually fighting to get to the NBA, to the major leagues, to that level, and they have a similar story. The story is like they are bringing the work really hard to stay out of trouble, and they just, you know, like they want to know more and more how this feels.
3: Yeah,
2: you know, even if they do it or they don't do it, they want to know how it feels. That's why.
3: Yeah, I mean, I definitely had my moments of soaking it in. I mean, I remember in the All-Star game, like, I was running out from the bullpen, and I, like, was just like, holy cow, this is happening. And then all of a sudden, I get over, like, I finally cross the infield, so, like, I get into the dirt. And Yelly Pot, like, Ellie De La Cruz comes running out, and it's like, hey, do it, and dab me up. And I'm like, what the hell is going on?
4: That's
3: like,
4: awesome.
3: Like, I mean, I played against Yelly one other time before that, and, like, I was like, what is going on? This is crazy. I mean, Yelly's one of the best infielders and one of the best players in the game right now. It's like it's crazy.
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10: 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Jacob Mizorowski is on our YouTube page. 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
11: When I thought about, being the manager of the Brewers and coming into this office, I wanted the office to represent something more than my family pictures, people that my heart is with them all day long. And then I wanted it to represent the truth of my life. What moves me? What are people in my life that I want to emulate some characteristic? So I put it up there, and the guys were great enough to get these pictures for me, and yeah, it was awesome. You know, Satchel Paige, who, career really was sidetracked because we didn't let African-American players in the league, which is embarrassing. But the way he did himself, you know what I mean? He was Satchel from day one. His story, the freedom with what he competed with. He competed with a freedom that you feel it when you're going against somebody that's competing with that freedom, and never complained. Amazing. Jackie Robinson, what Jackie did for the entire sport. Incredible. It goes without saying. Everybody knows the story. I got Mariano Rivera up there. One of my best friends in life is Trevor Hoffman, who is second on the all-time leaderboard of saves. And I've never met Mariano. I've never met him. But I just love his humility.

0: and I have Trevor on this wall, but I've never met a guy with such humility that it's oozed out of him, you know, or never witnessed that. Muhammad Ali, lucky enough to have him in my life, and his wife Lonnie, his son Assad. Yeah, he transcended the whole all sports. You know what he did, the way he.
1: How old was he when you met him first?
0: I met him 2007 in Phoenix. They had a place in Phoenix, yeah. And Lonnie, and he was deep into Parkinson's and was trouble communicating, but we had so much fun. I mean, he'd sit. They gave me this book, commemorative book. I helped a young person that was in their life and unknowingly was in their life, you know, and I ended up helping that person. Well, they were so moved by it that they brought me this gift. And when he came to my house, he looked up and I had a huge portrait of him, not knowing he'd ever come to my house. Yeah. And he shuffled in my house and he nudged me like this. And he just eyes went up to the portrait and then back to me and back to the portrait. And I was like, oh my God. You know what I mean? I was there with my 8-year-old son and we're like, this is real.
2: You know, it's incredible.
1: It's incredible, man. Do you do have another one too, you know, with your team and friend.
0: Yeah. Bob Welch. Those who knew him know exactly what I'm talking about. He had demons in his life and everybody, it's well documented. He wrote a book about it. But he was a Cy Young winner in 1990. Just a beautiful spirit. He taught me about friendship. You know, like with all he dealt with, him and I, he knew I was not into that, you know what I mean? But he respected me. He'd give you the shirt off his back. He was the most giving person, and he gave without any expectations. He gave from the heart. He cared about humans. He taught me about being a teammate and how important it was that you required people to be a teammate first. It's not about them. He's a special man. God rest his soul. He left way too early. I got Roberto Clemente, Ty Cobb, which Roberto Clemente needs no explanation. You know what he did for the Latin community and how he presented himself in the game and what kind of humanitarian he is. And then Ty Cobb, my dad was named after him. And you know, my dad taught us to compete with a tenacity similar to Ty Cobb. And then Derek Jeter, who I've known when I was young. I haven't seen him in many years, but. I think the greatest example for our game, you know, it's not about physical talent. This guy was a champion. He thought like a champion. He performed like a champion. He was a leader, a winner, and accepted his standards were so high. Without the physical talent, you could break a swing down right now. You might not draft him high, you know, but he got 3,000 hits and would do it again in today's game. Just an elite competitor, athlete, mindset for the game, yeah.
1: Coach, you know, we were talking before, and I said to you, like, the way, you know, what I've heard about you, the way you approach the game, and I was trying to give the equivalent in the NBA, you know, the way you, like, you talk to the players, the way you bring them together, the way you know, you're hard on them, but they want to play for you, you know? That is the secret formula. Like, how do you do that, Coach?
0: I'm going to tell you right now, I'm under construction. You know what I mean? That's what I feel like. I feel like I'm a project. You know what I mean? I'm always trying to learn from people. You know what I mean? But it's about being genuine, I think. I don't know that I always am, but I'm trying to be genuine. It's about being direct, but it's about love. Yeah. You know what I mean? You got to love the dude you're working with. You got to feel that for them. You got to pull for them in a way. And in this world, it's as competitive as it is, you got to be a little cutthroat, and that makes it hard. You know what I mean? That you have to release a guy or, you know, send a guy to the minor leagues. But I think it starts with love and then with discipline. You know, love and discipline in that order. And I think that, you know, it's like raising kids, right?
1: Yeah.
0: It's love and discipline. The discipline will never overtake the love. In their teenage years, it might get pretty close, but it's love and discipline. And yeah, I had a great friend that used to say that to me all the time, Harvey Dorfman. He was a great sports psychologist. He's passed now, but he'd always say, Murph, remember, it's love and discipline. You know, when I would talk to him about my kids, because my life is my kids, man. Yes. That's way more important than any of this stuff. But I like to be direct, and I like to tell the truth, and even when it hurts. And yeah, those are.
1: I think, Coach, you know, this is the misconception of, I think, a lot of athletes in any sport, right? I think the mentality is always like, yeah, like I want to play more, I want to be a part. But you know, as a coach, I mean, the best thing you can do is what you're saying. You know, make you feel part of the team, because that's all. Like a player knows if he should be playing over another guy. Like right. You know that,
0: right?
1: And I think the way you approach the game, the way you talk to these guys, even though you know, obviously we're talking about basketball, and baseball, but it's the same recipe in the same sport.
0: Sure.
1: Do you think? Do you find any difficulty just because, you know, like in the NBA, we don't have a lot of a lot of minor leagues, right?
0: Right, right.
1: So how does that work, like in your world? Right. Does it work vice versa as well, like picking guys from the minor league, or is right. it?
0: So the coach doesn't get the opportunity to make those decisions,
1: okay.
0: Who comes up and who doesn't come up. They ask me about it, and I can give my opinion. But I'm more about the person than I am about the player. And what I mean is the person that competes here, how the person jives here, how that works, how his energy works with our group. And I can't explain it, but you know it. You're waiting to play in a pickup game.
1: Yes.
0: And you're watching guys play, and you're like, okay, I like him.
1: Yeah.
0: I'm going to pick him. You know what I mean? And he's not the most talented. This guy over here is making buckets left and right, but you want him. Because you know he fits. It works here. This level is so much higher than the minor leagues. It's probably like the D League or whatever. You know what I mean? It's so much higher. But there's things that you can get away with in the D League that you can't get away with here. There's a personality and a way to approach it here that you kind of can't explain to them unless they experience it. Some come, struggle, but they figure it out. When they come back, they never look back. Or some come and struggle, figure it out. Churio, he came, he struggled, he figured it out midseason, and there's no stopping him. Now, there's still bumps in the road.
1: Yes.
0: But this kid knows in his heart, I belong here. And a lot of guys don't.
2: I want to get back to Churio in a second, but we had a conversation.
1: I belong here. That is the drive, the force, right? I belong here. I'm going to play for you. I'm going to get this done and figure out the way, you know?
0: No matter what it takes.
1: Yeah, whatever it takes.
0: So now the team says, no, you're not good enough. Then you go to another team. And that other team says, you're not good enough. I go to another team until I know. But if you have that spark in there and that feeling like, I can get this done. I just need this. I need my lane. I need my opportunity. I need my lane. I need that to feel right. And bang, it happens. And then you don't look back.
2: So you had mentioned to us before you have one-on-one meetings with some of your players just about, I think you said that they're not allowed to mention anyone else's name in these meetings.
1: Right. Yeah. You did say that.
0: How did you remember that?
1: Yeah,
2: you know, that's kind of our job. That's what we do. Honestly, I thought about it afterwards and I was like, man, I wish I could take this into like the media workplace. Like how can we have meetings with people to be like, here's what I did this week. And it has nothing to do with anyone else. Like, I honestly think teams of all.
0: So what you're referring to is I have a leadership group.
2: Okay.
0: So we met yesterday. The leadership group is in here. So Yelich, Hoskins, Freddie Peralta, William Contreras, Jose Quintana now, Bryce Terang, McGill. So they sit in here and we only talk about them. And if you want to talk about somebody in the room, you can. But nobody outside the room, okay? Unless it's a situation that is blown up that we talk about how we solve it. We don't talk about, you know, we don't rehash it or put somebody down. We just talk about it in the room. And I say to them, if the leadership group is good, we're going to be good. You know, this group runs the team. They're the pillars. Mm-hmm. And if the pillars are good, but we can't talk about anybody else. This guy's doing this or that. You guys handle that. How about your business? How about my business? Like, what do you got? Am I squeezing it too tight? I asked him yesterday. I know that we've been beat up. We're injured. We have an amount of injuries nobody would believe. And, you know, I'm still like maybe too intense and maybe I'm squeezing it too tight. I ask him, you know, and because we're all looking there to make sure we're okay, because sometimes you don't even realize how you're coming off to your teammates.
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1: I mean, I would sit down for lunch and he'd sit down, and 3 hours later, I'm like, I've missed every meeting. But it was always okay if you missed a meeting, if you were talking to Uke, because
2: that's awesome.
1: That was, you know, took priority. And yeah, it's just awesome. And everything that the Brewers have done too, to just, you know, pay tribute to him. And even when we go on the road too and play other teams and they're playing videos and paying tribute to him, it kind of just shows what he meant to the game of baseball. So yeah, it's been awesome, and there's definitely that aura.
2: That's an interesting part you bring up, because like when the Cubs and Cardinals are showing videos, just it transcends rivalries in baseball, but it just speaks to the bigger impact on the game itself.
1: And the rivalries is cool when they do that, but even the teams that we play once a year, you know, that, you know, maybe aren't as aware of the Brewers and our culture, that, you know, throw a tribute video up and give their condolences, is like, wow, like he was really Mr. Baseball. So
2: yeah. And then the final one that's team specific for this year, are your teammates really playing Pokemon cards and opening Pokemon cards in the locker room?
1: Oh yeah, we
2: like, got. I've been around a lot of locker rooms. I've seen a lot of stuff. That's not one of them.
1: Yeah, we got a lot of card collectors, and obviously baseball cards are. I'm not a card collector myself, but I watch all of my teammates that love pulling baseball cards. They pull them, and then when we play other teams, like they'll send them over, get them signed, just like they'll be like, I've played against all these guys, and then it sort of transcended to, oh, some of these guys also collect Pokemon cards, and a ton of more guys have gotten into the Pokemon cards. Now they're pulling packs in there every day, like filming, like screaming. I don't know what's going on, but like, it's so fun watching them have so much fun rip them. Like, I might have to start getting into it.
2: So you might want to start, because so Mizorowski went to, did you see the video where he pulled hit like a very rare card of himself?
1: I did see that
2: inside of a store. So the guy who owns that store works in our office.
1: No way.
2: And he thought it was like the coolest thing, obviously the coolest thing ever, and he's, you know, here at games all the time, and he was telling us, he's like, yeah, he just like casually came into the store and our guys there were like, I'm pretty sure that's you. And then I think they only had like security footage of him like opening these cards and pulled one up.
1: I think
2: pulled
1: I saw
2: one
1: the video himself. Was like the security footage, yeah.
2: But it seems like, to me, that just seems like the most like loose, fun locker room you could possibly be a part of. Is that kind of valid?
1: Oh yeah, between that and guys just kind of hanging out, they're playing cards and whatnot, it's super, super loose, like before all the games and stuff like that.
3: Sorry.
2: We were just talking about,
3: I was trying to get I was trying to get one of the owners to come say hi. I'm sorry. That's why I get. This is Sal. Keep going. Don't stop. Don't stop
1: we
3: now.
1: We will.
2: Don't stop now. Special.
1: We will.
4: I don't have time now. But if I had time, I would come and catch a game. But we have the national team.
1: I'm watching
4: you guys and I'm following you guys.
1: Hey, we appreciate it, honest. We appreciate it. Good to see you, bro.
3: It's a good to see you.
2: I mean, if that doesn't get you fired up to win three in a row here.
1: Oh, come on.
2: Yes, that's going to do the trick. No, that's the perfect way to interrupt an interview. If any time a team owner wants to join the interview at any time and say, oh yeah, he says my boss.
3: No. But I was trying to get him. That's why I was like, I'll give you 5 minutes and go upstairs. So you guys continue and I'll just jump in. Go.
2: No, you're good. We were talking about just like the casual locker rooms that, you know, we've been a part of or have seen. And there was a video that just went viral of a couple Brewers ripping open Pokemon card packs and pulling cards after a game. And TA, what's some of the when you guys won it? So one of the questions I wanted to finish up with TA, you were obviously part of a locker room that was together for 5 years. They were as close as possible. When you guys won it in 2021, you guys are young. What advice would you have to a locker room, to a clubhouse that is right there with all the talent in the world to bring one home?
3: Man, I feel like camaraderie plays a big role. It's just everybody, you know, stay together. But, you know, Tony, you got to understand the difference. Their locker room, too, is huge because they got like a full roster like three times.
1: It's crazy. Every time people, like other athletes, come into our clubhouse, they're always like, this is crazy. Like, even when Jordan Love was here and like the basketball players, because I even was asking Jordan, I was like, what time do you get to the field? He's like, maybe 2 or 3 hours before. Like, we're here like 6-7 hours before the game and we're just hanging out. Like, I don't know what it is with UTA, but like,
3: yeah, I don't know
1: when you, how long you guys get or if there's hanging out, but it's like kind of like our living room almost. Like, we just hang out.
2: It is interesting you say that, because like, I didn't even piece it together. It's, you know, we're recording on a

0: game day, but it were 6 hours, 5 hours away, and you would have already been here, like, doing things. And I was like, yeah, basketball, football, for sure. It's like 2 or 3 hours before you show up, and that's when you see all, like, the walk-in videos. Mm-hmm. Like, media is not here to watch you guys walk in the clubhouse. Really, but, yeah, you can keep going with just the, like...
1: I think this is the thing, right? For us, we go 2-3 hours before, but before that, we do fly a lot, so we do have the 2-3 days in the city, you know, depending on where we play. So I do think you guys have that as well, right? You guys play 3 or 4 games in the city, or so that's like the, when you build, yeah, this is how you play, build your camaraderie. Do you guys have curfew or stuff like that, or do you have like
2: no curfew? Yeah,
1: but this is what got me when I asked Jordan. I had Jordan loving it on the podcast, and I was like, "You guys have curfew?" He was like, "Yeah." I said, "Bro, we're grown men," and I'm not saying this from the standpoint that, like, you know, for guys to go out and stuff like that, but I'm saying, like, I'm a professional, bro. I will be ready. I'm gonna be ready for the game. So
2: post the next day, so we always say better post. Playing once a day too, or once a week too. They're only on Sundays, so it's like everything is built up for this one day on Sunday every week, and so different because we play every single day that it's like, you know, sometimes you're just not even able to get to a city early enough where you can't have a curfew. You know, like if you're flying out after a game or whatnot, like you get in late, like for them, they're at their place like 2-3 days before the game, where it's like, you know.
1: I do think that gives them a little bit more pressure too. Like you're building up all this whole week for, you know, there's no room for error. You know, like you got to like just win this like 14 games, you know, get to the championship. Yeah. And
2: it's like we go 0-4, I wake up the next day and try again. Like I don't have to wait a whole week to play another game. Like,
0: all right, everybody, one more segment coming up right after the break. This is Gruber Law Office's The Analysis Weekly. And after our break, you are going to hear from all-star closer Trevor McGill here on Gruber Law Office's The Analysis Weekly, presented by McDonald's.
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7: 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He was one of the most fun guests we've had on Analysis over the years. A big shout out to the Brewers, a big shout out to Mike Vassallo over there for helping make this episode happen. We got to film this one. Check it out on YouTube. Check it out on Instagram. We got to film this one in the Brewers bullpen. That is the first time. Look, our jobs are very, very cool. We get a lot of cool access to things. I'd never been in the Brewers bullpen before, just hanging out on a game day and then getting to interview an all-star closer. The Nassas and I had such a great time. So thanks again to the Brewers for hooking that up. And let's get right to it. Trevor McGill on Thanalysis.
8: And you know I have to do the intro, right? I'm an all-star, wearing number 29, built like a power forward in the NBA, Trevor McGill.
9: Built like a power forward. 1,000%.
8: You know, Dave, first of all, thank you so much for doing it.
9: Yeah,
8: I really appreciate it. One of the first things I wanted to ask you, because now we're in the bullpen, and you can see behind us, do you guys, like, sit here and kind of watch the game?
9: My spot, I mean, I don't know, we could have cameras panning over eventually, but I usually sit next to Charlie, the second one from the whiteboard.
8: Okay.
9: Just gets an idea of, you know, where we are in the lineup and just kind of who I might be seeing in the ninth. Just kind of, I like being anchored down there by Charlie, man. He's kind of a rock in the bullpen. That guy's amazing. So, but yeah, we're in the bullpen. This is kind of where all the anxiety builds until it's time for us to get out there and shut the games down.
8: You know, I've been... You know, first of all, you know, in Greece, we don't have baseball. So I'll be studying more and more baseball. And I was kind of studying, like, what you do and how you play. And it's very, very interesting because you're actually closing. You know, you're basically saying, like, hey, we need this guy out.
9: Yeah.
8: Sure.
9: Stress. Lots of stress, man. It's,
8: you know, how is that feeling? How is the...
9: It's the best, honestly. It's kind of, you close a few games, and then that dopamine after, you know, you strike the last guy out, or, you know, Perkins throws a dude out and closes the game out. It's just, you're kind of chasing that high for the whole entire season. Nothing, you know, there's quite a few things that kind of compare to what you feel out there on the field. I can imagine you guys as well throwing down like a big alley-oop dunk or something like that. You know, that's kind of the same feeling for us when we get it done. But yeah, man, this is just kind of where the boys hang out. It's a very, very tight-knit group we have. Eight dudes down here that, you know, all kind of kill for each other and
8: pick each other
9: up every single day. And, I mean, kind of numbers have shown in the past few years.
8: So. No, I love it. I can see that. I feel like, you know, it's very interesting because, let's say, example, like, this is where the pitchers are.
9: Yeah.
8: Right? This is where it's just the pitcher. Because over there, It's with the hitter.
9: Starters and the hitters.
8: How is hitter? Yeah. And then do you say, let's say example, while sitting, do you like, you have a routine? Do you like meditate? Do you like, because I can see fans here. So I'm assuming they talk to you guys?
9: Yeah, I mean, some of them will come over here and, you know, some will be a little bit ruder than others. Some will be a little nicer than others. But that's just kind of part of being in the bullpen is, you know, you're just always engaged with either fans or the game. For me, my kind of routine, I start it around the third inning and it's, I mean, rolling out every part of my body, so right on all my body. And then I got like this little black ball that I use on the rest of my body.
8: Yeah.
9: Then a lot of activation stuff, you know, get some glute bridges, everything, get it primed and ready. And then just kind of hope that you go into the game that night, right? So there's days where you go through all this prep and everything, and then, you know, eighth inning rolls around, we might have a 2-run lead, and, you know, somebody pops a homer and it's a 4 or 5 run game, and now I'm out, you know? Things can always happen, and, you know, it's like you're not quite off the hook yet. You're just like, you know, waiting, you know, feeling it out, seeing how the guy that just went in, you know, does his job, and then, you know, see if we go in or not. But it's like just a big old roller coaster, and you just kind of have to ride it, to be honest. Like, things always happen. You might not be in the game.
8: Yeah.
9: You might have an 8-run lead in the first and like, oh, I've got the day off today. And then things happen and you're in the game. So just always got to be prepared down here.
8: So let's example, here are the guys who, from the opposing team, that catch sometimes, right?
9: Yeah.
8: Do you guys talk trash to them?
9: It depends. I mean, I got some friends out in the outfield on some other teams, and, you know, I'll make sure to say hi, but you don't want to bug them too much. Yeah. Abner, you got Latin guys out here that he knows from his hometown. And
8: yeah.
9: He talked the whole game, and you know, it's their culture to do that. So I like to just say hi, you know, maybe give them a little bit of crap and then just kind of let them do their job, and, you know, they'll do the same. So
10: it's like, TA, when you see Luka on the court, you guys can go back and forth because each other from Europe all these years.
9: Yeah.
10: It's a little bit kind of in the same. But on the road, you have obviously opposing fans above you guys. And in some stadiums, the bullpen's what? Just like on the baselines, right? Like there's still a couple of those.
9: Yeah.
10: What's it like in those?
9: So, I mean, bullpen down here, Philadelphia's a tough one. Chicago, walking into the bullpen, you're covered. That's a tough one to go into. Just, I mean, anything that's exposed like ours right here, you're going to just hear it on the road. So, me personally, I love that. There's days where, you know, like the motivation and stuff isn't quite there. And, you know, fans chirping me, it's like, hey, thanks, dude.
10: Brings out
9: you. You know, thanks. You give me a little bit of a reason to do something tonight.
10: What's one of the best ones you've heard?
9: Oh, I can't even repeat that on the podcast.
10: No, I thought you know it was good.
9: I've had some good ones. I've given some good ones back. It's just kind of hope the cameras aren't pointing at you down here sometimes.
8: That's true. I want to know about this. Like, I want the feeling. I want you to kind of walk me through the feeling when you come out this door, right?
9: Yeah.
8: This door all the way to the field, and you got to run all the way to there.
9: Yeah.
8: Right? Does it fill you with like kind of the gladiator feeling?
9: So, yeah, you know what I mean? Honestly, yeah, you throw your last pitch and then, you know, Charlie gives you a water bottle and, you know, I take my time walking down that tunnel because when you hit the warning track, the clock between innings restarts. So you kind of have it, as long as you're not still throwing balls and you're like down there prepping, like you'll get that time reset. So I get down there, I tuck in my shirt, you know, get the last bit of water and kind of just take a deep breath before I run out, make sure the lights are turned off and get out there and hear my music. So
8: yeah,
10: did you change your walk-up song or
9: no,
10: has it been the same?
9: I've been rolling with this in my fourth season with this one.
10: Okay.
9: I really like it. Go with Four Horsemen from Metallica. Feel like, you know, just everything that's going on, it's the perfect song for the last couple of years.
10: Fans love the walk-up music. Like, they now put them on the scoreboard, like, when they're walking out or when they're walking up to bat, like, for other guys. Like, fans become like, all right, that's this song, and they just associate it.
9: Like, Yelich has been playing Jungle for at least the 4 years
10: I've been playing
9: here. So it's a classic. Andre Nicotino goes hard, and, you know, I love hearing it every time he walks up.
8: I have so many questions. So I'm sorry, though. I have so many questions.
9: Go ahead, ask him.
8: First of all, I wanted to ask you about your brother. Because you know how we do. And your brother's a pitcher, too.
9: Yeah.
8: For the Mets.
9: Yeah. He's been grinding, doing very well. And he just kind of ran into a bump with some injury last year. He you know, got that TJ on his elbow. And I think it was in August he got the surgery. He just started throwing this past week. You know, he's in good spirits. And, you know, I had the surgery 13 years ago. I just kind of remind them, like, hey, man, you got the surgery and arbitration, and you're getting paid right now. Did it for free in college. Yep. So, yep.
10: But you got yours for free?
9: In college. Yeah, I wasn't getting paid to have surgery. So, but he's doing great, man. He's a warrior. He's going to come back from this even stronger than ever. And, you know, mm-hmm. I got a lot of hopes for what he's got coming down the pipeline. So,
8: yeah. Yes, sir. What's the fastest you've ever thrown?
9: Oh, I think it was 102.1 was my fastest. I don't know if we'll get there this year. I'm going to try my best. But if I see like 98, 99, 97, 99, that's plenty of velo for me. The main thing is like the metrics on the fastball. Baseball's gotten so advanced now that every analytic is kind of like, you know, induced break, induced, you know, your spin access, all this different analytics. So if my fastball has like close to 20 inches of induced, you know, break on it, then, you know, if it's 97 that day compared to 100, but the metrics are better, then I'm like, okay, cool. Like this is...
10: It's a better pitch.
9: It honestly is. Mm-hmm. Like 97 with 21 is better than 100 at like 17, to be honest.
10: Okay. So...
9: You kind of understand. We have that now up on this board. We finally got that dialed in this year.
10: So you can see that part.
9: So now, if I feel one that's good, and you know how it is with adjustments as an athlete, man, in a split second. But if I could look up there and I felt something good, and I can repeat it, like that helps me tremendously.
10: Interesting.
9: There's a lot of things going down here. Analytics is probably the best one to describe kind of what the bullpens are all designed around these days across the 30 teams. Everybody wants plus pitches.
8: Yeah.
9: The nastiest stuff usually plays over velo, I feel like.
8: But it's helping the game, right?
9: Correct.
8: Because, you know, in the NBA now, like, you can tell, you know, there's just some people are saying a lot of times, and I got this kind of the same sentiment with a lot of threes, you know, like shooting a lot of threes analytically.
9: You got guys that are worse on one side of the
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